0: You guys, we don't have signs of life once again from this table. I got one of the tables going in and out. The table's going in and out. Yeah. What the fuck? Oh, you guys, I didn't press the right button. Oh, no. Oh, guys. See, a bitch gets a little distracted. It happens to the best of us. And it's pretty low risk for me to push the wrong button. So, I do have a good excuse, and it has to do with a local company and cheese, which, I mean, that ticks some important boxes, right? They're out at the farmer's market. There's this, like, really great, this really great vendor, Pacheco Farms. Is that what it's called, right?
1: I think so.
0: Pacheco Farms. And they make this herby cheese, this, like, herby curds. They're like cheese curds. You know, I'm from Minnesota, and like cheese curds were a really big thing up there. They'd have like deep fried cheese curds at the Minnesota State Fair. Was a real great part of my childhood. Although I will say, like, as a grown ass woman, when I go back and I try to eat that, I feel like I'm gonna die. But it's, you know, I'm not as tough as I used to be, maybe. No, I think in some ways I might be a little tougher. But you guys can decide about that. It's Hag Riot Happy Hour, Radio Valencia. We're just kind of following the impulses willy-nilly. And then I have Kim Gordon on the decks over here. That was just Road to Nowhere with Talking Heads, of course. A good remaster from 2003 from a track from, I want to say, 20 years prior. No, I'm sorry. Yes, 20 years prior. And Sheena is a punk rocker by Shonen Knife, rad Japanese punk chick punk band. And so I'm going to throw some Greenhorns on the decks as well. So let's just cue that shit up. I'm going to cue it up. Hi, great. Happy hour here, Radio Valencia. Just doing whatever we please. And I hope you're doing whatever you please in a way that scratches some kind of fabulous itch in your world. And as we're creeping up on a weekend here, this week went by fast.

guys. It is working. Oh my God. Okay. Good times. The Greenhorns. High Ride Happy Hour. Radio Valencia. You rock. Thanks for being here. Here we go.

at the end of a track by Kim Gordon. From her record, The Collective, just because of, you know, personal problems like table issues. So, so we're going to get at, we're going to start a new track here. I Don't Miss My Mind. Kim Gordon, The Collective.

Okay, that was really satisfying for me. So let's just break that down. Yes, Hag Riot and Happy are at Radio Valencia. And this Hag is riding and happy in the sour. That song by The Government, my pal Ian, shredding on guitar with his wild pals, Bay Area Punk, Future Shock from The Government. Okay, Future Shock, I love that. The future, what's so cool about the future anyways, right? It could be cool, but I mean, the future comes out of the present, right? Holy fucking moly, like, what's this obsession with running away from ourselves? I think we're going to get away from our problems. All right, that's enough. That's enough nihilism from me. But really, it's just reality. I mean, and I guess if you live in San Francisco, you're encountering all the time this strange. Oh, strange is a euphemism, but an incredible kind of contrast and tension and contradiction and a pressure. This pressure of the tension between, I mean, I guess it's, I feel like it's like a tale of two cities, you know. You've got robot cars, you know, driving by people collapsed, suffering on the ground. I think our priorities are a little jacked up, you know. And actually, there's an article that came out today in the New York Times that I might reference here in a little bit because it ties into that. But it is about basically about, you know, so like some tech workers are I don't want to paraphrase it wrong, like trying to race to position themselves in the next few years so they're a part of the upper class when everything falls apart. And there's so much wrong with that. The idea that we don't have other choices is batshit. As an artist, you know, I know what it's like to have your industry compromised and the economics fucked up by an obsession with scaling and progress and all of this, an idea of progress that doesn't factor in that there is enough to go around if some folks don't take more than they need, you know. But that song by The Government, Future Shock, that titled after a book called Future Shock, that is pretty great. Talked about it with, I think my father first loaned it to me. Thanks, Dad. That was a good one. I think he has like an original print of it. It's a 1970 book. And here, I'll just give you a little summary here, because you should go read this. Future Shock is a 1970 book by American futurist Alvin Toffler, written together with his wife, Adelaide Farrell. Okay, so the book is by Adelaide Farrell and Alvin Toffler. Let's just correct that right now. BS. Not sure if you're aware of how many of our classic books were written by men whose wives helped them with it. You know, but you don't see their names on the thing. And we learn this years later. All of a sudden, this... Okay, but that's... Oh, that shit really gets the hogs blood boiling. But, okay, so this is news to me that Adelaide Farrell, Alvin Toffler's wife, worked on the book together. So this is good. Okay, but now we know. Now we know. So correcting that, Future Shock, a 1970 book in which the authors define the term future shock as a certain psychological state of individuals and entire societies and a personal perception of too much change in too short a period of time. Well, that lands, right? Thanks to the punk band, The Government, for reminding us of some valuable literature that called this a very long time ago. There's more to that, but I'm bordering on being a real downer here, and that is not my intention. But we got to give it to each other straight here. We don't help ourselves out when we just try to sweep shit under the rug, and you know, we can't run away from things forever. Am I right? That's right. But that's not what I'm here for. I'm here for some good music. Well,
I am here for that. We played punk that's like tunnel like it is. So we had the Good Times. We had Good Times by the Greenhorns, which I love. Future Shock, The Government, had some of the Pranks. And we had a really rad track from Kim Gordon off of her record called The Collective. It's really great. Highly recommend it. Check it out. On that note, un momento. We're going to... We're going to skip on over to Paquito Mas, a little more of Brian Eno and David Byrne. Oh, there they are. It's going to be okay, guys. They're gonna help us shimmy on over to a little bit more of the Pranks. All right? Ooh, yeah. Happy Hour, Radio Valencia, always good.

something, say something. Say something.

It's a terrible thing.

What I just said. What did you just say? What did I just say? What did you just say? What? What? All right, at the risk of tooting my own horn a little here, things are so remixed. I don't really know. I got this record from my friend, and I realized that I'm on it. And but you wouldn't know because my name's not on it. So that's kind of weird, right? So, but also I don't give my name on here. I'm a little incognito. I'm a little undercover. I guess I also am on the Conceptualizer record, in which I am. It's kind of part of their concept. So it's a bit of a rolling. I mean, it is actually kind of a fun little exercise to listen to the recordings, which I'm quite fond of this one. Every time you go on Jam and play, then it gets recorded. And then it is created into a sample that's looped back into future performances, etc. So, Conceptualizer is Don Porcella and Patrick D'Antano and a whole mystery gaggle of people that I really like this, what the name they gave to the mystery ensemble. This record is really cool, BT Dubs. The record is Dimensional. Oh, I'm sorry. Well, the name of Don Porcella, Patrick D'Antino. Sorry, Patrick D'Antino, Paul Dawson, and then DHS, which is stands for Dimensional Holophonic Sound, live DJ mix of various artists. So that is Emmett Potter and Kristen Bauer of 8-Bit Hex, and some gal Catherine that we made music with once. And anyways, but this is Patrick and Don's project. And so and I'm really fond of this record. And it's their own pressing, their own a new record label, Gummy Records. And this is a live recording. But this album is called This Is an Experimental Record. And on the cover is these women in front of beakers. They look like kind of like flight attendants or mod secretaries, but they're AI. They're not real. So then it's funny how they do this. I'm quite fond. It's a great record, and I'm honored to be a part of it. Listen to them cook, fucking tearing it up. Tear it up, guys. After this, we're gonna skip on over to some switched on Bach, some Moog synthesizer Bach. So stick around, I'm right at the hour.

some Wild Rocket. Moog synthesizer version of Bach. mixed with conceptualizer. Now, Bach is a part of the dimensional holophonic sound. Well, would y'all look at that? You know, I was going to put on some Led Zeppelin, but I don't think I'm going to. Guys, I think we're gonna roll it back to something from some wild days when I was just a young crazy hag, long before I knew what the world was really about. And little did she know that one day there would be a plan. Oh.

really fond of that record. That was Spinning Away from Brian Eno and John Cale. And I don't know if you noticed, but I did a Brian Eno David Byrne song, and then Talking Heads David Byrne, and then I did a Brian Eno John Cale, and not John Cale, but I made a little John Cage joke about when I pressed the wrong buttons, but I blamed it on the Valley of the Dolls. And I don't think that's the first time, and it won't be the last time that that some women are scapegoated. But I hate to be the one doing it, but you know, it is fiction. It is fiction. And some things are stranger than fiction. But you know what's even better than fiction or whatever else is Velvet Fucking Underground. You're listening to Hagrai Happy Hour at Radio Valencia, where I'm about 9 minutes away from tapping out and heading off into this gorgeous sunshine outside that I see. The sun really came out this afternoon. Well, hallelujah. Okay. Hopefully that's a good omen for something. But until then, we're going to listen to, I have a Velvet Underground record here. And shout out to my youngest youngster, Artemis, for getting me that Spinning Away album. Thanks, kiddo. Really well chosen. Made my heart happy, y'all. Made the hag heart happy. And my eldest hag progeny, Lil's favorite Velvet Underground song is Venus and Furs. And so that's what I'm playing next. And lucky you that my kids have such good fucking taste. Lucky me as well. But that's enough of that. And so we're going to get out a little Velvet Underground, and then we'll chase that with a good vinyl witch original self-titled repressing from 1976. Fuck, I love witch, you guys. I got this record at Stranded. Go to Stranded Records on Valencia. And also listen to James Wavy. I have James Wavy's record. And James Wavy works over at Stranded Records, and I'm gonna be playing that here pretty soon. But James Wavy is playing at Fort Mason at a Juneteenth event put on by the Stern Grove Festival folks, which, speaking of, it's about that time. And guess what? I won 2 tickets in the lottery for Stern Grove to see Peter Cat Recording Company. And then my man won 2 tickets for Bomba Estéreo, which is playing right after that. And then nobody won tickets to Japanese Breakfast. So if you want to kiss my ass, this is the way to do it. This is the way to do it. Anybody? Go in. You have been warned that there will not be a second chance. But that's okay. It's going to be okay. And this is how Venus and Furs. Hagrai Happy Hour, Radio Valencia. Fucking around, fucking shit up, but always an ally. And go.

slightly.

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0: I'm Black, and you are here with DJ Queen and
1: D Fantastic.
0: Hey. Hi. You know what? That was slightly more normal than usual.
1: Honestly, like, I'm surprised by that. I normally don't draw it out like your bitch ass.
0: No, nah, you do it.
1: Okay, anyways, so.
0: So welcome to the show. If you have never listened to the show, if you're happened upon the show, if you are out in the streets of the mission and you would like to come to a show,
1: hell yeah.
0: We are Black on Black on Black. This show is about a Bay Area native, which is me. Yeah! And a transfer from the South. Explore the real San Francisco. Oh, Bay Area. Finding means, creating means, and being obscene. Listen to the show to find out what's going on in the city, where to find it, and to learn about the local artists and people who make it all happen. Hey.
1: Thanks.
0: Look at that.
1: You know,
0: that's our best take yet.
1: I just want to be clear to my audience that normally I get a little shout out from being in the South.
0: And I did. I said a transfer from the South.
1: No, from the...
0: Is that not you?
1: Okay. You know, Bay Area, I didn't get to...
0: We are in the Bay Area.
1: Okay, but I wanted a little bit of, like, no, I'm talking about, you know...
0: Add that in as we go.
1: Okay, all right. Anyways, thank you so much for tuning in with us today. We also have a very special guest. So, obviously, this month is Mental Health Awareness Month. We talked about this in our last episode. We only did good news because, my God, this is a tragedy out there. Mm-hmm. So, we wanted to continue diving down into mental health awareness and, like, you know, just getting into that sort of stuff because it's very important for us to remain grounded and just remain kind of aligned in with people. So, we have a very special guest. For those who are tuning in, we have Joel almost. Oh my God.
0: Get it together over here.
1: Oh my God.
0: Get it together.
1: Guys, you know, I'm doing my best. It is hot as fuck in this studio.
0: It is really hot.
1: I'm sweating.
0: You are from Texas.
2: Right.
0: Yes. How do you want me to shout out from the South and you ain't acting like you from the South?
1: Whoa, that's why. It is a hot outbreak right now.
0: All right, just continue.
1: Oh my God. Anyways, Joel, thank you so much for being here. He is, if you do not know, a personal trainer. He has coached for baseball before. And he's honestly one of the most genuine people you could ever meet. So in honor of Mental Health Awareness Month, he's joining us for a very vulnerable conversation about identity, healing, and learning how to fully live as himself. Having navigated many difficulties through his childhood into his young adulthood, we're so excited to have him on as he reflects on the difficult journey that brought him to this point of living authentically as himself. A journey which includes diving deep into being truly mentally healthy. Joel, would you like to say hi? And then Desmond, I love you so much. That fan is fucking my mic.
2: Yeah, it's like,
0: oh, I took it off.
1: Like, that is raw, unglued, fucking my shit, you know?
0: You know, and this is because you complained how hot it was. So, thank you.
1: I agree. Thank you so much, Desmond. Also, Desmond's my bestie who's here. So, thank you for visiting from Texas, Desmond. Okay, anyway, Joel, would you like to say hi to our audience?
2: Hi, I'm Joel. Thank you for having me today. I'm happy to be here with all these wonderful people. So, yeah, I'm happy.
1: Awesome. Yay. Thank you so much. Okay, let's get into the events to highlight as we off to do.
0: Yeah, so before jumping in, just to highlight some events going on locally, everything here almost is in the Mission exclusively, except for maybe the last thing.
1: Almost here?
0: You know what? Back your bitch ass up.
1: Okay, the first thing to highlight
0: is Kazabe is going to be playing at Rocco Poco. Rocco Poco, for those who don't know, super, super local music venue, very much very Latin American music, all of the different branches of type, because there's a wealth of music across the Americas, because the Americas is not just the USA. We need to rebrand that, figure out it, but like the Americas encompass a lot of different things outside of this fucked up country. What? And so Rocco Poco is on 3140.
1: Very patriotic here.
0: Mm-hmm. Every day.
1: Every day, all day.
0: Hey, because my right to speak out is my patriotism.
1: Of course.
0: So, Rocco Poco is at 3140 Mission Street. This show is going to to be on May 22nd. It starts at 9 p.m. For those who don't know Kazabe, you're like, what is that? It's punta music, which is an Afro-Indigenous dance and cultural music of the Belizean, Guatemalan, Honduran, Nicaraguan, Garifuna people, originating from the Caribbean island of St. Vincent and Grenadines. It's a lot of very fast footwork and a lot of very fast hip work at the same time.
1: Oh, God.
0: And it's fun.
1: You're trying to get me to go to this on Friday. No!
0: It's a vibe.
1: And I'm sure there will be all sorts of like attractive people there.
0: There's gonna be so many attractive people there.
1: And I love that.
0: This attractive person
1: may not need to be there.
0: You need to go. But I love this band because like sometimes at Rocopuco I find that there are bands that show up, but I don't see enough Afro representation.
1: Sure.
0: This is a very Afro band in terms they bring out dancers. The dancers are like a beautiful, darker complexion black women. Like it is a vibe in there that night. And so this might be the part where I lose you. I'm going to talk about pricing because I'm not just going to.
1: Yes, so I see it right now. I'm on the same shit, my guy. I'm looking at that shit. No, go ahead, say it. Please.
0: How much did you pay for your pants? Just yesterday. All right, then. So, thank you. Moving on. So, for general admission, it is $61. For VIP, it's $80. Let me tell you right now, don't do the VIP.
1: Why? I'm not even going to be there.
0: Well, you're not the only person I'm talking to right now. Then shut your bitch ass up. So, for VIP, what it is that you get put into the front, and all that's separating you is like a rope. You get no bottle service with that. There's no chairs, no seats, because this is punta music. They don't want you to sit down. If you want to sit down, take your ass home. So, unless you're going to be up there dancing and giving a show for everyone else that's not in VIP, get you a general admission ticket, because it's still pretty close to the stage. You're going to have a great view. And if you've never been to Rocopuco, it is an experience there.
1: Right.
0: So, next event I wanted to highlight.
1: Honestly, it looks fun. It looks for people
0: so much fun.
1: People who want to go to this, I'm just shitting on it just because I like to fuck with Queen.
0: Please,
1: but, like, I honestly, this is appeals to you. It looks like a really great time.
0: Oh, it's the best time.
1: Right.
0: It is super local. Yeah. So, when I say super local, for those who are familiar with the Mission District, which is also, it's the largest Latino, it is the Latino cultural district. If your Spanish is not the best, bring a friend who maybe speaks Spanish. But at the same time, they gonna figure it out, because if you got money to spend, they gonna take it. They don't care what language you speak in. Right. But it's gonna be a good time. Like, I'm definitely go.
1: No, I hope people show up, but you guys should go.
0: You should go. So, the next thing I want to highlight is Mango is happening this Saturday, May 23rd from 2 to 8 p.m. It's a day party for women and their friends. This is a queer femme event. Yep. Here in the Mission at El Rio, mm-hmm. which is one of my favorite queer venues.
1: Right.
0: For those who don't know, like, the Mission District also hosts some of the best POC queer spaces that also happen to be very femme-focused. It's a very well-known thing for those who need to know and want to know. So I definitely would say Mango is the queer femme party that happens in San Francisco. Go. If you are queer questioning, if you are heteroflexible, and you identify as a queer femme, get your ass to this event. So enjoy. There's always free food. They advertise this as the strongest drinks because they're a queer club, the warmest vibe, and 5 hours of nonstop booty shaking every time. Featuring music by Edaj, Olga T, and the Junior, all incredible DJs.
1: Yeah.
0: It's $15 at the door, 21 plus. You can buy your tickets in advance. If you are going to come and buy your ticket at the door, babes, get there at 1.
1: Right. It's probably going to be packed.
0: Get there at 1.
1: I've never been to Mango. I have no intention on going, but, like, you guys, you should definitely check it out.
0: Get there at 1. Bring you some drinks to have in the line.
1: Yeah.
0: And it's absolutely worth it. In the back is a beautiful outdoor sort of dance floor where the main event happens.
1: El Rio is amazing. And I know that Mango's a good time. You talked about it before. Mm-hmm. Again, I have never gone. Mm-hmm. And so, like, I imagine it's a lot of fun.
0: And emphasis on a day party for women and their friends. So all my gay homies, all my gay boys who like to roll with their lesbian homegirls, go.
1: Right.
0: If you are a cis straight man, who is also straight.
1: If you're a straight man.
0: Straight man. Straight man. Let me just emphasize that.

0: And get the fuck ready. Oh, yeah. For those of you who do not know what Carnival SF is, it's a free two-day festival that starts at 11 a.m. and runs to 6 p.m. on both days and covers 17 blocks in the Mission District. It is one of the biggest events that is thrown in the city outside of Pride. Over that weekend, over 400,000 people will come to this event. It is huge.
1: Yeah.
0: There will be 5 main stages, 50 local performing artists, and 400 vendors. The festival includes international food, dancing, sampling sites, and entertainment for families, couples, and friends of all ethnic, social, and economic backgrounds. You will see people come from this who are coming from totally different countries that have actually spent a whole year creating their outfits. There will actually be a parade. On Sunday, there's always a parade. It boasts about 60 contingent comparsas. Well, comparsas are actually groups that usually represent some corner of the Americas, and they're really coming to rep their people, rep their dance, rep their culture.
1: Yeah.
0: With over 5,500 artists representing the cultural heritage of Brazil, Mexico, Panama, Bolivia, Cuba, Peru, Puerto Rico, Nicaragua, Colombia, Trinidad and Tobago, Guatemala, El Salvador, and so much more. My favorites are always the Black Caribbeans, because they show up out.
1: Let's go.
0: Other groups, they be having coordinated steps, coordinated sounds. The Black Caribbeans just show up and they just dance.
1: They just dance.
0: I love this. Yeah, and so 100%. It's televised by CBS.
1: Mm-hmm.
0: The Grand Parade covers 20 blocks in San Francisco Historic Latino Cultural District in the Mission. I will say, if you are really about it, if you really with the shits, I would try to get there at 9 a.m. because Carnival, for those who don't know, there's a carnival that happens all throughout the Americas.
1: World.
0: The Americas specifically. Like, is a very, they're like, most countries are going to have a carnival.
1: Yeah.
0: I think what makes the one here in the Mission is they start it with, the parade always starts with lowriders.
1: Yeah, I love it so much.
0: You talking about bicycle, you talking about motorcycles, we talking about all different types of lowrider vehicles. Yeah. Like, it's, because that is a very Americano sort of culture, and that's what really sets it apart to me. I've only been able to catch it one, because 9 a.m. is early for your girl. I make it because it's important.
1: Do you remember in this non sequitur? Do you remember that time that I convinced you to eat that wee brownie from Texas, and we were out of our minds high, and we saw all those lowriders in the Mission where we were eating ramen?
0: No. Really? No, I did not.
1: That's one of my favorite memories of us.
0: No, I did not remember this time.
1: We're
0: going to talk about this.
1: We're going to talk about it. Yeah.
0: When you play the first segment of music. No, I don't remember.
1: Really?
0: Is this when I scooped the ramen off of the desk?
1: No, nigga.
2: That was a whole
0: don't
2: other.
0: Don't worry about that.
1: Actually, oh my God. No, we're not going to talk about that. No, because no one needs to know that. That's a bad story. I don't like to remember that.
0: Okay, nope. That's nope, a we bad don't have to remember that.
1: Okay.
0: And then other.
1: Please continue.
0: Sorry. Other shows to catch, is just because we always like to shout out our homies. There will be musical acts both days, but we know two bands this year that are playing on the main stage on Sunday. So first up is Inti Musica. Absolutely.
1: Mystica.
0: My bad. Oh, my God. 1 p.m.
1: Good,
0: to 2
1: I'm
0: p.m.
1: I'm fucking up today already.
0: 1 p.m. to 2 p.m. They're going to be at the main stage. That's at 22nd Street and Harrison Street. And then La Gente SF is going to be at 5 p.m. And they're going to be amazing. They're closing the show. Please come. It's going to be amazing.
1: Yeah.
0: And then for our last event to highlight, Auntie Faux Comedy Hour featuring Kai Kai, who just did
1: the building. That's crazy!
0: Hey! That's going to be on June 5th at 7:30 p.m. at Z Below. The Auntie Faux Comedy Hour is the Bay's gleefully anti-fascist late-night talk show, an anarchic celebration of our collective power, featuring sketches, characters, special guest interviews, and a live punk rock soundtrack from Oakland's OG Black Dyke Rockers, Skip the Needle, babe.
1: Just dope. Love that name.
0: Kai Kai B. Michaels of BASH Bash, a.k.a. 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Network of... of costume vigilantes working towards a better, safer Bay Area for all. So please attend. Starting to give you events for June, know you gotta be there.
1: The Pride is happening, so if you don't show up, you're homophobic.
0: Oh my God! Next month is Pride.
1: I'm excited for y'all. Like this.

0: very first time, there's a constant conversation about me and myself and I in regards to how I present and all that. And I mean, look, if you were to look at me, you wouldn't necessarily assume that I am straight. But
1: at all, by the way.
2: If we took a picture of your outfit right now and put a poll up on Instagram that said, yo, rate me, is this studly or not? Waves, 99%.
3: One of the most 99% people you would ever
2: meet. And that 1% is going to be another stud that's also fighting their quiz.
0: I like fashion. I like to sport different fashions. I like to, like, lean into. I can be mass. I can be femme. Like, whatever, whatever.
2: Yeah.
0: You know, I mean, it is what it is. I mean,
2: all of that sounds like queer talk to me.
0: What the fuck? I mean, you can be straight, and you can be a straight man wearing a skirt, my guy. I mean, it is what it is.
3: Yes.
0: Like,
2: playing around with gender, playing around with
0: I'm not playing around with gender. I just like these clothes.
2: There's also a queer, there's a political queerness.
0: Okay.
2: But queerness also exists as a political philosophy.
0: Okay, great.
2: You lean into it.
0: Well, then, yeah, sign me up for that.
2: You've been on the list. I don't know what you're talking about. I'll pull up the contract you signed years ago.
0: Oh, sorry about that. Yeah. So, everyone, big update. I'm politically queer now.
2: Hey! We need, like, a queer button.
3: Right.
0: What would that even say?
2: It'd be scary. Yay!
0: The teachers of the beaches. Oh, I sex on the beaches.
2: Hey!
0: What?
2: Yeah, there you go. And there you go.
0: What the why can't I? You know what?
2: Moving into our black dates.
0: As we know, we like to update things that should be pertinent to the black community, both really hilarious shit and other, like, more important stuff. So let's talk about what. Let's get into it. Honestly, this first black date is hilarious. This one is great. So Atlanta and Deadpool. God damn, dude.
2: Atlanta and Deadpool
0: actress Zazie Beetz says she doesn't take showers.
3: Wait, what?
2: Yeah. Yes.
0: Zazie Beetz says she does not take showers. She says, and I quote, "I actually think Americans shower too much. I like a cat wash. I do my face, my armpits, my intimates," end quote.
2: So let's do a little bit of background about Zazie Beetz.
3: Yeah. Hold on.
0: Sure.
3: Yeah.
0: So dive into it, please.
2: If we say the name Zazie and a person is in front of me, think Atlanta,
0: right.
2: The girlfriend in Atlanta.
0: The girlfriend of, what the fuck? Earl.
2: Yeah. The girlfriend of the main character.
0: Who is played by Childish Gambino / Donald Glover.
2: Yes. Yeah. And she's been in many things.
0: Like you say, she's been in Deadpool.
2: She's been in Atlanta.
3: Was she the lucky one?
2: Huh?
3: The lucky character who didn't get hurt or anything?
2: Yes.
0: She's the lucky one now?
2: That's Deadpool. Domino and Deadpool.
0: I swear to God, I am dying today.
2: She's gorgeous. She's beautiful.
3: No, right?
0: Of course.
3: Yeah.
2: She's also European.
0: Hold on a second. Because she's one of my husband's, like, favorite crushes. He's also European.
2: Yeah.
0: That nigga showers every day.
2: My partner too. Loves it. Damn.
3: Hey, that don't change anything. That's probably her white side right there.
0: Personally, if I found out Jack O'Connell washed like this, immediately I'm probably not gonna. Yeah.
2: And this is where I think, like, so I have known the black diaspora to be ultra clean.
0: Yes. Showering sometimes twice a day.
2: Yes. Yeah. I do think some of that comes from, like, colonization in terms of stereotypes in which black people are seen as, like, unclean.
0: Right. So we're
2: combat that.
0: That's a great stereotype. I smell good and I'm clean. Yes.
3: Yeah.
2: I also know Europeans went through some nasty ass fucking places. Them niggas didn't take baths.
3: Dude, they are.
2: So there's also, like, that history I think that exists there that's just at odds.
0: I won't be completely nasty. I'm gonna wash my pussy.
3: Right.
0: I mean, it is what it is. I honestly, the funk, like, is she not itchy, bro? Because I can't get into bed.
2: She does her face, armpits, and intimate.
0: My back. My ass.
2: I'm just wondering why this information was offered.
3: Oh, yeah.
2: I'm just wondering why this information was offered.
0: I think, honestly, so for those who don't know, D-Fantastic, a.k.a. me, outside of this, my job is doing public relations, and you would be surprised the amount of shit that I have seen come out in interviews. No, why are you talking about this? And I got to call the fucking reporter and be like, I'm so sorry. They didn't mean. Can we kind of strike that from the record? Like, nah. So this
2: that
0: is exactly
2: been,
0: what that
2: she's
0: is.
2: Been around for a long time, not to be media trained in this way, but she has something on her chest. Like, literally.
0: But, I mean, you're rich enough, you don't care.
2: Yeah.
0: Yeah.
2: You're like, what are you going to do? Like,
0: what are you going to tell me to bathe? Nah, just lick yourself like a cat, I guess.
2: You don't even have a bathtub, so what are we talking about? Like, you know, like, there's still. But at least she does, like, wash things. I think the black community will forever be entertained from hearing celebrities tell us that they do not take baths and wash themselves.
0: Yeah.
2: I think we will forever, like, it is a thing that we will forever foulness. Be entertained about.
0: It is a foulness that I will never understand.
3: Now, if she says that she doesn't use a washcloth or anything on top of that, then
2: did
3: we're judging.
0: At this point, it don't matter if it's one washcloth to three pieces, my guy. It's still three pieces.
3: Okay, is she saying every day she, like, doesn't really shower, or, like, every blue moon, like, oh, it's okay to one day not shower?
0: Well, when she says she does not take showers.
3: Wait, okay, I need to see the statistics.
0: Here's a man fighting for his life. He's like, wait, but I'm attracted to her. Wait, I need to figure this out.
2: Too much. I mean, she likes a cat wash. I do my face, my arms. So it.
0: That's a whole bath.
3: I need to know.
0: That's a whole bath.
3: I need to know.
0: That's when you go from one nigga to the next. You got to make sure they don't smell no other niggas on you. Yeah. Like, hey, no, I'm good. I didn't meet with anybody earlier today. No, not at all.
2: This is why you can't tell us this information. This is why you can't tell. There's, like, historical context of the way we view these things. You can't tell us this information.
0: Right. You know, I mean, I'm not saying I've been there. No, I didn't have a gangbang earlier. Are you joking?
2: You stupid. All right.
0: Anyways.
2: RFK Jr.
0: Okay. RFK Jr. is going to war on antidepressants because that nigga has a worm in his head.
2: Yeah.
0: So antidepressants, as we know, are among the most commonly described medications in the U.S., right? So a study shows that 1 in 6 adults are taking them. So around, like, 45 million people. And so long-term use is pretty common, right? I think initially you would kind of, like, take this to manage things while you're in therapy and go on. But right now people are, you know, a large analysis says that the median of duration is 5 years. Mm-hmm. So they also found that roughly a quarter of patients have been taking antidepressants for a decade or more. Mm-hmm. And so Gennard Santacora, who is a professor of psychiatry, says researchers are calling this clinical inertia. So when patients appear stable or at, like, a 3 or 6 month rank, basically doctors tend to automatically renew their prescriptions. So alternatives such as psychotherapy can be more expensive and time consuming. So instead of doing that, people are just automatically, you know, renewing your antidepressant prescriptions and then going on. So because of this, he says that there are some patients who are on medication longer than necessary while bypassing others who actually need it, right? So the goal of this for RFK Jr. is basically to desubscribe or stop that initial, like, you know, prescription process and stop that auto renewal process. And so there's no guidance on how they plan on transitioning that at all. And there's not a clear, like, direction from the FDA or any major medical groups on how to actually make that better. Right. So that's kind of what's happening right now. It's weird. It's complex.
2: Why, instead of, like, desubscribing people for auto renew, why don't we make it so that doctors have a mandatory check-in?
0: Yes.
2: Every once in a while? Because, like, I know when I, back in 2020, when everybody was going through a lot, I was on antidepressants, and it was very low dosage, like 20 milligrams, which your regular doctor, the one you see routinely, can prescribe you on. Anything more than that, you have to go to a psychiatrist.
0: Yeah.
2: He was a black male doctor. He was, like, the first doctor I went to actually took me seriously when I described to him what I was going through.
0: Yeah.
2: And he was like, hey, we can start you on antidepressants, and what I want to do is in about 2 months, which is, like, you know, like, it takes a little bit, it takes about a month for it actually to acclimate within your brain. I want you to have another month to, like, adjust to what you're feeling. Let's have a check-in and see how these things are going. And we had a check-in, and it was great.
0: Yeah.
2: And so I think the idea of just stopping the auto-renewal process is going to result in, like, horrible ways that this is handled. People are just going to automatically be cut off for medication,
0: right?
2: And they may struggle with the ability to understand why that happened,
0: right?
2: Or even the ability to get in contact with a doctor and go through a whole bunch of different things. Meanwhile, stopping your medication can
0: extremely dangerous.
2: Has an incredible amount of impact on you. Why not just have mandatory check-ins,
0: right,
2: with doctors that, like, people who are on this dosage have to do,
0: or make psychotherapy just easier to access? Like, what? Like, you can do do both.
2: Yeah.
0: You know, like, let's figure out, like, okay, if you're going to cut them off at some point, and, you know, maybe, hopefully that's not at the 6 or 3 month mark, but, like, okay, if you make it a year, like, make it easily accessible to get psychotherapy. But, again, I mean, that nigga eats, like, raw bear meat, so I don't really know.
2: I don't care.
0: I hate him, but, I mean, so I do want people to know that that is a conversation that's happening, especially because of Mental Health Awareness Month. Like, if you're on antidepressants or you're in a place where you're, like, trying to possibly be seeking them, like, keep your eye on that shit, man, because it will, I don't want you to end up in a place where you're trying to get help and you can't.
2: Yeah, talk to your doctors about it. Ask them if there's any protocol that they're instituting. Like, we are unfortunately at a time, which we've always been a time, where we have to be self-advocates for ourselves.
0: Yeah.
2: That is our way our healthcare system works. So if you are in a place to do it, I definitely strongly encourage you. If you can find someone who can even help you advocate on your behalf, if there's someone in your family, someone that you're close to, that's like, hey, if you can just sit here with me and help me have these conversations and figure out talking points, like, it is unfortunately a time where we have to be really, really on it for ourselves.
0: Yeah, exactly. Yeah. Exactly. So, yeah, that's shitty news. But the last piece of Black updates, which we don't even have the full amount of time to get into this, which is fair.
2: Please.
0: I think we're going
2: please.
0: To have to at some point
2: please, please.
0: Dive into this.
2: Please.
0: Drake's 3 albums.
2: No. I don't want to do it.
0: Crusty,
2: dude.
0: I
2: being overstimulated,
0: dude.
2: And overwhelmed.
0: I overstimulated, overwhelmed. I was like, hi, why is this happening to me? And nothing on my algorithm is anything but, like, fuck, this is terrible. And I've listened to songs, this is terrible. And anyway, so if you don't know, over the weekend, Drake dropped 3 albums at once. One is called Habibti, other is Iceman, the other is Maid of Honor.
2: What is this time? What does he think we're all doing?
0: I mean, all the Drake Glazers obviously had plenty of time.
2: Oh, yeah. They didn't listen to all them damn songs.
0: Some of them did. Some of them were just 24/7. Right. Yeah.
3: People who are into celebrities, like, have them in their mouth all the time.
0: Does your jaw not hurt, my guy? It is crazy. I think it's something like 43 songs. And they said that he dropped it like this, and it spells out him, so he is him. You know, I'm at a level of exhaustion with this that I wish I could get out of. But
2: it's another week.
0: That's another week. But anyways, just wanted to kind of give you just a little. I'm not even gonna talk about Habibti because I just don't have the time. I don't have time for that.
2: Yeah, because then we have to adjust the title of it.
0: All of these titles are problematic.
2: Yeah.
0: So for Iceman, the cover is with him and the famous, like, Michael Jackson glove on, right?
2: Oh, He really embracing that predator.
0: By the way, and I think my brother brought this up a while ago, we're gonna have to talk on Michael Jackson at some point. It's gonna be like a 3-part series. But anyway, so skipping forward. I know we got to do that. Welcome, we have to do that.
2: I hear you.
0: Right, so he has a Michael Jackson glove on. But if y'all don't remember this shit, he was literally talking shit about Michael Jackson when he dissed him during his beef with, like, Kendrick Lamar. So in the song Family Matters, this is the quote. It's oh shit, it's all making sense. Maybe I'm Prince and you're Mike. Michael's praying his features would change if people believe that he's actually white. I'm like, what type of diss is that?
2: Bad. I mean, he's the one that started it with saying that comparing himself to Michael Jackson.
0: Of course.
2: Like, I don't know what's the switch up here.
3: I don't think anybody can compare, really. Select few, and he's definitely not one of them.
0: No, my God. It's bizarre in general.
2: Nothing about Kendrick Lamar ever gave I Want to Be White.
0: Right.
2: I'm like,
0: it was a horrible diss. I'm like, what was that?
3: He's never once claimed that.
2: Like, you can't. Well, you can't drop a bar that said, like, yo, you rap like you're trying to get the slaves lit, and then all of a sudden say, like,
0: Drake said that. Yeah, Drake said that. Like, in the rap beef, he told Kendrick, like, yeah, you still rap like you're trying to get the slaves freed. I'm like, is that a bad thing?
3: What is that ever a bad thing?
0: Well, I'm so sorry. Like, are you trying to keep me in my chains? Master. Like, shut the fuck up, Drake.
2: Especially in a time where, like, slave shops absolutely, like, slavery absolutely exists.
0: Right. There's human trafficking that exists. So he wears this glove after making this weird statement in his rap with Kendrick 2 years ago. And then also the White House ended up, like, tweeting out a picture of the album cover, like, with the glove. And with the glove, they're holding, like, an iced out MAGA chain.
3: What?
2: Oh, it's incredible.
3: Oh,
0: It is astounding. And then also, someone said, imagine living long enough to watch Young Money turn into old MAGA, which has fried me to death. Because Nicki Minaj, this is amazing. And Lil Wayne, the coonery is insane. Like, I couldn't get more coonery if I literally stripped naked and jumped into a trash can in the middle of the night in New York City. Like, this is outstanding. And honestly, it's interesting because in Iceman, he rehashes this old beef of 2 years. Him saying, fuck a big three anyway. There was too many chefs in the kitchen. It was a mess to begin with. Who fucking cares?
2: I mean, that's what someone says when they get their ass whooped.
3: He has
0: I don't care.
2: Okay. I mean, here's the thing. If he would just let it go.
0: Let it go.
2: If he would just let it go, stop mentioning it, just move on and go back to, like, the redundant and, like, not really, really that thoughtful pop hits he used to make, people would just be like, great, yeah. All right, here you go. Drop a track that actually gets the club hype and don't whine and bitch about it.
3: Right.
2: There ain't none that the hip hop community hates more than a nigga that can't take an L. you can't hold an L. Like, yo, we didn't all play the dozens and got roasted and then had to shut up and then come back the next day and just swipe that from your mind.
0: Exactly. I mean, to be fair, I get roasted every goddamn day of my life, hanging out with my best friends.
2: Yep,
0: every day.
3: No,
0: every
3: ass boy.
2: Sorry.
3: You never do.
0: I don't know how to escape it. But there's some rumors that Drake releases 3 albums to basically start to get out of his deal with UMG. Yeah. So basically, he's suing UMG, Universal Music Group, mm-hmm. for defamation over his beef with Kendrick Lamar.
2: Yeah.
0: And tried to deliver all these albums at the same time to get out of this deal.
2: Yeah.
0: These 3 albums add to the album requirements of his deal, mm-hmm. Which would be in the fraction of the usual time in an estimated $400 million deal, which he signed in 2022.
2: Yeah.
0: So, I mean, this could be it because there's a lot of trash on these albums. Yeah. I mean, it kind of makes sense, but...
2: It's just that there's some trash you can just keep in the vault, you know? Like, he could have just released whatever.
0: I mean, and if you really want to enjoy, if you really are like, I really want to listen to probably one of the worst songs ever, check out Cheetah Print. It feels sexy red. That was one of the songs that I listened to, and I was like, I don't think I'll ever get those moments back again for the rest of my life.
2: Oh, it's a sexy red feature.
0: Yes. Exactly.
3: But Sexy Red is too.
2: Sexy Red is too.
0: Yeah.
3: What the fuck is going on?
0: Where have you been?
2: This is deep black lore.
3: Okay.
0: This is true.
2: Yeah.
0: I mean, it,
2: just like Nelly, Trump supporter.
3: Oh, well, I knew about that.
0: Yeah.
3: I knew about Snoop Dogg.
0: Yeah.
3: I was like, bro, Snoopy did not have to do that, bro.
0: Sexy Red shenanigans. So, those are kind of our updates and our intro to the show. I obviously have to end the first part of our segment before we get into some music.
2: Yeah,
0: would you rather?
2: What are we doing here? I see what you have here, and I don't understand where we got.
0: Okay, here we go. Ready? Okay.
2: And everyone in the audience, feel free to jump in.
0: Okay. So I want men's mental health, okay?
2: Yeah.
0: Would you rather live in a world where every single time a man felt a negative emotion, a cancer cell was obliterated?
3: Oh, fuck.
2: Was obliterated?
0: Yes.
3: Oh, ooh.
0: Okay. Yeah. Any negative emotions that men feel, cancer cells, that one cancer cell is gone.
3: Okay.
2: Every time.
3: I thought it was going to say
2: every
3: the
2: time
3: opposite.
2: A man has a negative thought, does that mean.
0: Negative emotion.
3: Oh, that shit's gone in 5 seconds. Less than 5 seconds, actually.
2: Well, does this.
3: Is found
2: this,
3: the cure.
2: What if we're talking about a man who has no cancer cells?
0: No. This is just literally any man. It's
3: general,
0: like,
3: yeah.
0: Oh, God, she didn't text me back. A random cancer cell is obliterated.
3: Yeah, just gone. Or what?
0: Or every single time a man has a positive, like, emotion, a very, very destitute family gets a lot of food rations.
2: I prefer that.
3: Check this out. Only maybe 2 families are getting fed.
0: We're going to cure cancer.
2: Let's do a handful.
0: Who wants the negative emotions and cancer to be gone, basically? Oh, okay. Wait, no, I wasn't voting. I'm just putting my hand up. Okay. Yeah. Who wants the positive emotions?
2: 4, 5.
0: Okay. Ooh, 5. Okay. Right. Who wants the positive emotions with the food rations for people in need?
3: Okay, but check this out. In a perfect world, yes, the positive would be great. But in reality, there's way more negative shit.
0: Of course.
3: And I think we can get rid of cancer that way in like 0.5 seconds if we do it that way.
2: But in what way? If we do it,
0: just let the negative men
3: thoughts.
0: Struggle.
3: If yeah. the negative thoughts means that cancer is pretty much gone
2: for men.
3: Are we talking about for men or for in general?
2: Oh, for in general.
3: Yeah, in general.
2: For the world. I thought
3: yeah, yeah, in the world.
2: No.
3: Anyway, in the world.
0: Any cancer cell.
3: Yeah. In that case, yes, the negative. Because where we are right now, shit ton of negative thoughts from guys. So
2: here's also another thought. Our food that we eat oftentimes contributes to things like cancer. So if we could give people like actual good food.
0: And this is healthy food, very healthy.
2: Healthy food.
0: Yeah.
2: We can also attack cancer.
0: It'll essentially just appear in their living room and be like, yes, got it.
2: We can also attack.
3: But check this out. Maybe only four guys are going to make sure that families get fed.
0: No. Every day? No,
3: I'm exaggerating a little bit, but.
2: I know we talk about the menosphere. I actually do think there's a lot of men out there who are doing the work.
3: Okay, well, they need to speak up then. Because
2: They do need to speak up, and I think it's more popular to talk about bad news than it is to actually talk about men who are doing the work.
0: Yeah.
2: Because
0: yeah.
2: people don't want to hear that. But I think if we could turn it, if men could receive a positive branding.
3: No, yeah.
2: Like, why not step into that?
3: If that was the norm, then it would be a different answer for
0: you. We got one of our audiences.
2: Oh, my God. Come on.
1: Hi. Hello. It's the fan guy from earlier. So, here's what I think. I think, you know, because it's very easy to get negative thoughts, right? Mm-hmm. We wouldn't have the wellness industry if it was so easy to think of a positive thought. So, if we could just take all of our negative thoughts and cure cancer, then why not?
3: Yep.
2: But then aren't we promoting people to have negative thoughts?
1: No, because this is just going to happen. It's just going to happen.
0: Right. No, it's just going to happen.
1: Nobody's telling you to think negative thoughts.
0: Only people in this room are us that will know, and that's that.
2: Oh, I'm sorry. I didn't realize we lived in a society that wouldn't incentivize some shit for their own personal gain.
0: I don't know if anyone's ever going to put together, oh, yeah, a man saw a fat ass and now a cancer cell's gone. You know, I don't think anyone's ever going to, like, put that together.
2: I think
0: I would assume I am not a man.
2: I think food rations can feed two birds with one stone.
3: No, but we're thinking about what's the percentages of the guys having negative thoughts compared to guys having positive thoughts.
2: But cancer just kills cancer, doesn't kill anything else. At least with food rations, you can solve a lot of different things potentially.
0: You can solve scurvy.
2: Yeah.
0: You can solve a lot of probably dental issues because you're getting the right type of food for me.
2: I don't know why she threw out that
0: I want to be clear. This is what I'm talking about. Y'all niggas come from my head every day. Every day.
2: Is there anyone else in our audience who wants to argue for food rations? I really think that we should be arguing for food
0: rations. Personally torn. When I created this, I was very torn. Come on, Kai Kai.
2: Yeah,
0: come on. Yeah. Kai Kai's coming back. Let's go.
4: I have so many things to say.
0: Please. Let's go.
4: But at the end of the day, I think that I am an optimistic nihilist, and I do believe that we are heading towards a better future.
0: Yeah.
4: And I do believe that the younger generations are starting to get things in ways that are making me very optimistic. So I do think that like things like toxic masculinity and stuff, like they're clearly being worked on like actively in front of our faces. And I think that you're right that a lot of our food contributes to cancer. I think that a lot of our issues with cancer are because of things like plastic pollution, environmental pollution,
0: 100%.
4: Environmental racism. Like there are so many things that contribute to cancer that did not exist hundreds of years ago.
0: And if y'all don't know what food deserts are, look them up. Yeah. I study them. It is a whole thing. So
4: So I do think that like ultimately the food option is the better for me because once you meet people's basic material needs, then they tend to be happier and have more positive thoughts.
0: So I think after checking on one thing that I did think about is if we are able to provide the food rations to families in need, that alone offers anti-capitalism because these same families will not have to do the same sort of really painful like bottom body deteriorating types of meat, like jobs to do those things. So if we're able to provide food in that way, we might also be able to provide food for the revolution.
2: Yeah, I just
0: so like I think there is an opportunity for that too.
2: Yeah.
0: So okay, I think we're split 50-50 now with me being food rations.
2: Let's take another. And then we'll do another poll.
3: Okay. I think realistically, where we are right now, we would get a lot more done with the negative thoughts, but where we're working towards an incentive for the positive would be where we want to be. Mm-hmm. But if we can fucking cure cancer right now, based off these negative thoughts from these guys where we're at, that's a shoe-in right there.
0: I hear you.
3: But because like it's probably like 80-20 right now. Mm-hmm. Where we want it to be fucking 70-30 opposite. But that's just not where we are. More hopefully the more we talk about it, the more that it can be that. But where we are right now, it's not even nearly close.
0: I mean, I will say, and we'll dive into some more statistics in a minute. I think that there is a lot. There is a lot of struggle, but we are oversaturated with a lot of really shitty news and stuff. There are people who are actually doing a lot better. We just don't hear from them,
3: right?
0: Yeah. You know, so you're getting a lot of algorithmic propaganda of like all these men that are just being absolutely horrible. Then the men are just living their lives and existing and being good. Yeah. So I'm just like, as I think about this, the fact that if we could provide for like the people in need on a base level, the foundation of our organization in the U.S., like there is an actual real tangibility of like you're not afraid of losing your job because you're gonna have food. Which means you may actually be able to join us as we're like, we need to make serious changes in the U.S. You know,
2: if you can eat better, like you have more energy in general
0: to do stuff,
2: also change for your brain. There's just a lot of various upsides to actually having access to food.
3: Yeah, there's so many factors that go into that. Would you rather?
0: It's a good question.
2: You didn't think you were gonna have something. Look at you.
3: I think we all
2: always coming through.
3: Yeah.
2: Do you want to take another poll?
0: Okay, we'll take another poll. Okay, so cancer?
2: One, two, three, four.
0: Okay.
3: Is the question for like what we hope for or what's going on right now?
0: No, right now. Right, you have to make it. You have to make this
3: right now. Negative right now.
0: So negative. What's that? Five.
2: We're still split.
0: We're still split.
2: Yeah. All right.
0: Let's get into some music. We're actually going to play the first song, which is my favorite. We got some Skinner. I'm sorry, y'all. Y'all know I'm from Texas. Come on now.
2: See, I told you you're gonna get the Texas in there somehow. It's fine.
0: Nigga.
2: Whatever.
0: Anyways, we're gonna play Simple Man by Lynyrd Skynyrd.

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3: and
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1: In case you listen to the show for the first time, we are here every Monday, 6 p.m. to 8 p.m., and we are highlighting Mental Health Awareness Month. So one of the things that I wanted to get into are just like some statistics about what's happening with men and mental health, because that's kind of our focus of this episode. So here are some big statistics for the U.S. So men die by suicide about 4 times more often than women. Even though women report more attempts, they just are and are more often diagnosed with depression. The actual, like, end-all be-all with it, you know, being the result of death is 4 times more often with men. About 60% of men who die by suicide have no known mental health diagnosis, so they have not received care, they have not been diagnosed with anything in particular, they just unfortunately felt like that was the way. So that could be due to underdiagnosis, not seeking care, many other things. In men, firearms are involved in over 50% of suicide deaths, contributing to a higher lethality among men. That's something that has been pretty prominent in regards to looking at suicide rates between men and women. So many of the firearms are involved with men, and typically with women, it's other types. It's alternative types of death, so cutting, pills, overdosing, that sort of stuff. There's a lot of theories behind why that is. We won't dive into that now, but there are theories behind kind of why that is. It's often why when we talk about the fight for stricter gun laws, one thing that people often fail to mention is that it's not just about harming others, it's about harming yourself, right? Suicide rates are highest among men who are over the age of 75. It's also a leading cause of death for men between 15 and 34. So that's kind of the spot for men, the younger age and then the older age. You know, and as I've seen, you know, men in my life who are getting older, I can see these patterns of, like, just not feeling like they're contributing to family, just the desire for hypermasculinity, not being able to meet those needs because of a changing body through aging, you know, and how that can be exacerbated. You know, my grandfather had a harder time as he aged, especially after his, you know, wife passed, and it's hard. It's hard, you know? So, worldwide, sorry.
2: I almost wanted to drop in a BTS thing there. I'm not going to do that.
1: Please don't.
2: Worldwide Handsome Jin, shout out.
1: And see, and I, and I, and this is why, this is why I clown you at all times.
2: WWH, baby. Sorry. They're playing in Stanford, by the way. All right, go ahead.
1: Please. Worldwide, around 513. Nigga.
2: I'm so sorry. There's no place for this.
1: Focus. Worldwide, around 513 million men live with a mental disorder. Yeah. Okay? Quote from this, on the report that I got this from: social connection, which likely differs by region, may be associated with lower rates of disorders, but there is no clear relationship between rates of mental disorders reported here and rates of loneliness, social isolation, and social disconnection reported by the WHO Commission on Social Connection. That kind of stuck with me on this, just how isolated I think a lot of men are. You know, we already know, no, this is just the U.S., but and this statistic is actually worldwide. We already know that a lot of men are going underdiagnosed and underreported on their own, like, mental health and the things that they're struggling with. And so it's interesting that social connection, you know, may be associated with lower rates of disorders.
2: Yeah, I think a lot of people have weird relationships with loneliness.
1: Yeah.
2: And I do think those relationships with loneliness can be the places in which, you know, things bloom, and not bloom in a positive way, but bloom in, like, a really negative way that causes you to spin out. I think there's a need to, like, pull people in. We are social creatures by nature.
1: Yeah.
2: I do think that bad things happen to our brains when we go without contact with people. I think there's plenty of studies that prove that.
1: Yeah.
2: So we are, like, social. So absolutely, isolation is going to have an effect on our mental health, our mental capacity, maybe even deeper than that, maybe physically, for
1: sure. Of course. Yeah. Mm-hmm. Yeah. And it sucks. I mean, I cannot imagine a world where I did not have, like, my friend group, or did not have people that I could talk to constantly. I'm always on the phone. I just be on that shit constantly, you know, as you know.
3: What are you talking about? We never talk. Like, you never talk to your friends
1: no,
3: at all.
1: Yeah, yeah. I know. I hate you all. But yeah, it's interesting that this is particularly in regards to men's kind of mental health, right? Also, there is a big issue in regards to misinformation, the crisis of misinformation, the lack of media literacy that is affecting men, a lot of people in general, but I kind of wanted to like give the stats before we dive into some of our other sources. So data from the OECD, which is the Organization for Economic Cooperation and Development, did a research paper on this, and respondents were able to correctly identify true and false content only 60% of the time. 60% you think is huge, but like that is almost half of not being able to figure out what's true and what's not. And the reality of it is a lot of people are sourcing their news from social media overwhelmingly. In fact, they say that a decent amount of them are seeking it, but they also say, despite that, only 57% say that it's their least trusted source of news, although we're constantly on it. You know, I unfortunately have heard through a lot of people in my life that that is where they only get their news. I think I move in different spaces only because I work in populations and because I know what news looks like. I know what it looks like from both sides, from interviewees to actual production of it. I'm wary of just that, as well as I spend a lot of time digging into research reports, right, with my degree and everything and beyond. So I don't like to receive that news that way, but it's not uncommon. And I don't fault anyone for that. I'm not saying like that, no, like don't do that, but just it takes an additive sort of effort to get beyond and out of that. Yeah. So imagine you're an isolated man who's receiving a lot of misinformation from, you know, your least trusted news source, social media. You can't get off it.
2: It's very accessible. I don't know.
1: Extremely accessible.
2: I don't know. For you two, I would say, like, how much do you think of your news comes from social media? Like, what you know about the world?
3: I mean, we're on it all day.
2: Yeah.
3: You know, I mean, I don't really watch TV and watch, like, the news right there, so I try and, you know, a lot of my stuff that I get is, like, leftist media, and, like, a lot of left-leaning stuff, but, of course, the stuff that I see from the right is from, like, Stitches that I see, and, you know, I definitely like to see from both sides and then make my decision from there.
2: Yeah.
3: And even after that, I'm like, these motherfuckers are thinking that on the right? I'm like, wait, how did they even get there? But a lot of it is, like, they just are too stubborn to hear both sides, and they only think their side is the right side. And I'm pretty sure they're saying that shit about us, too.
2: Yeah.
3: So, you know, it's, I'm trying to figure out what aligns most with my morals, and that's usually what I go with.
1: I would say 25% of my news actually comes from social media, and I say 25%, I'm giving it some leeway, because what will often happen is I'll see something on social media, and me, I'm like, all
3: right,
1: what is this? And I dig into it, and that's when I know, you know, because like random shit will like will happen, and then people are spouting the same bullshit. It's so, like, one thing that I think, you know, I'm only bringing this up as a leftist, radical leftist, as a leftist, something that happened recently was Coachella was going on, and everyone was going on and on about Erica Kirk being there and be like, yeah, like, look at her, whatever. And she wasn't.
2: She wasn't there.
1: She was never there.
3: Right.
1: She wasn't there. Right? There was no actual evidence, no photos, no nothing.
3: No videos,
1: But, like, that is, it can be very problematic in how we're consuming things, because we also trust our influencers. Like, we may think that we don't, but if you've been following someone for a while and they've provided only nothing but good news and positive news, they may slip up.
3: Right.
1: But their slip up is now your slip up, because you believe in them.
3: Like, blindly believing them.
1: Exactly.
2: It's like the game of telephone, right? You say something to one person, by the time it gets around.
3: I played that game growing up.
2: It's completely spun. It's social media is kind of like that.
1: Yeah.
2: And that, like, one person says, like, oh, maybe I spotted Erica Kirk there. And then another person's like, oh,
1: really?
2: Kirk.
1: Yeah.
2: members like, oh my god, Erica Kirk is performing at Coachella.
3: I saw her, but like, no, nobody saw her there. We're just,
2: Nobody saw, and I guarantee you, the first person probably didn't say they actually saw her.
3: Basic white lady there. I was like, oh, it looks like Erica Kirk.
2: And it's not to say that conservative influencers aren't there. They absolutely
3: probably
2: are.
3: Of course, they are.
2: Yeah. You know, and I think that sparked an interesting conversation about the fact that Coachella in general is not a progressive space. Which some people didn't know. We were like, it's not?
1: We've talked about this. I wish I could give the episode name drop now, but essentially we went into the actual funding behind Coachella, and it goes directly to a person who donates strictly to right-wing politics. Like, strictly, and a lot of money. So, like, despite there being a lot of progressive artists there, I've talked about this before. I was in San Diego last time, and I was like, there's a lot of festivals that you may not know that are actually giving their money into things that you actively are fighting against.
2: One more question, and we can move on to the rest of the facts. Are there specific platforms that you think give more reliable news, or give, or filter, or send you things from different perspectives? Like, is there a platform, or do you think this is just how you? It might be just how you consume a platform. Or
3: Go ahead.
1: Mine is All Sides.
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1: I've been following AllSides.com since I got into PR about 8 years ago. So what it does is it will grab a headline, and it'll give you the left article about it, the right article, and the centrist. And it'll even say how far left this article is. So it may not be all the way left on this, and same with whatever. And, like, you can read all three and try to get a very, very good. So, like, this is not a sponsorship. Yeah. I mean, if y'all trying to sponsor, yeah, what's up? But, like, this is not a sponsorship at all, but, like, I have been reading All Sides for years.
3: Is that an app, or is it a site?
1: It's AllSides.com. They probably have an app now. Okay. I'm old, so I just go online.
3: I didn't know about that, so that's good to know.
1: So that's good... I mean, the reality of it is a lot of really good news is now behind paywalls, and I think that also makes it... That also makes it really hard and inaccessible for your average person.
2: Yeah.
1: And so, like, I will not say what sites there are, but there are sites who can bypass paywalls.
3: If you wanted to, you could.
1: Yeah, like, I mean, for instance, some person could say 12-foot ladder, you know? I don't know what that site is. I've never seen it before in my life. But, I mean, I think there's something called, like, 12-foot ladder out there.
2: Maybe.
1: Whatever. But that's... But that also brings into the case of, like, withholding that information makes it harder to fight misinformation. At the same time, it pays journalists.
2: Yeah.
1: So it's hard. True. It's hard to say.
2: Double
1: it's hard to say.
2: Right there. What about for you, Joel? Is there specific sites?
3: I mean, I'm on a whole bunch of different sites, like Instagram, Facebook, TikTok, Twitter, right? So I try and really sit down with something and be like, wait, that doesn't seem right. Let me do my own research on that. But then there's some where I'm like, seems about right.
2: Yeah.
3: You know. So I feel like as long as we take it a step further and not just immediately believe something, then I think that's the first step to, like, you know, having critical thinking towards the shit that you see online.
1: Right.
3: Because anybody could say anything, but if you don't take a minute to look outside of that, you're just going to be oblivious, and we're no better than any other side.
1: 100%. Yeah. And I want to get into critical thinking skills here as well. So this is another huge research report where it found that 94% of people believe that critical thinking is an extremely important skill, but most of them find that type of skill is lacking at large, with 60% of respondents saying that they have not studied critical thinking at all in school, and only about 55% say that critical thinking skills, their personal critical thinking skills have improved since high school, with about a quarter saying that they have pretty much deteriorated.
2: That's rough.
1: So if you're not actively into media literacy, actively diving into things, actively seeking information out and fighting your own biases and reading a lot and diving into research, your critical thinking is being impacted.
3: Yeah, I think that, like, if anybody just takes, like, a semester in college, like, your critical thinking is, like, going to go through the roof, because a lot of the shit that you learn, like, all the way throughout high school, you're not even learning anything.
1: Sure.
3: And then, you know, even just, like, 1 week of taking an African-American studies class, I was like, hey, yo, wait, what?
2: Mm-hmm.
3: Like, I knew shit was bad, but they don't even tell you, like, even a fraction of what went on. And I was like, that's on purpose. That's not an accident.
2: Yeah.
3: Like, whatever we thought it was, multiply that by like 1,000.
2: Yeah, right. Absolutely.
1: I mean, yeah. I also think that you just have to keep practicing, whether it's through reading or diving into like movies that really speak to you in different ways, watching shows that are just really feeding into your type of, you know, activation.
3: And if you follow people who like actually are going against the status quo of like what they believe or like what you know, the general public believes, like Mark Ruffalo, he's a huge supporter of like Palestine and everything, so it's like he's one of the few people who's like, no, like I don't give a shit what happens to my career, like I'm speaking up because I have a voice to talk about this stuff. And I think more people who have a voice need to speak up because they're not listening to everybody else who doesn't have a voice.
2: I think it's really difficult because confirmation bias is so prevalent.
1: 100%.
2: And our algorithms are so geared towards feeding us content. They're not thinking about what is the things that's going to be healthy for our brains.
1: Mm-hmm. Yeah.
2: They're looking at your clicks. They're looking at how long you stay on a post.
3: Views,
2: and they're
3: yeah.
2: just only going to feed you more of that.
1: Yeah.
2: And there's so many people on social media that are just sound bit people and just rage baiting, just following clout. That even the people who make 50% of the sense, they go, the other 50% is just bullshit. And it's like you easily can read that bullshit. And so, like, I appreciated my time in college because it did definitely strengthen my critical thinking, but college is not accessible to everyone, and more and more, especially in our day and age, people are turning away from college because it is just a debt trap.
3: Yeah.
2: I would definitely promote people going to community college.
3: Oh, yeah, college. I love it. Yeah, junior college is amazing.
2: Please search up your community colleges. Yeah. There's a lot of them that will offer you even free admittance if you are a local there.
1: Yeah, 100%.
2: So if you, I think we completely need to destigmatize community college. It's the thing that helped me get, like, I did 2 years at a community college and did 2 years at a university in California. And I walked away from college not having any debt, and it was only because I did it that way. But I do think there's something really special about going to an environment that's solely for the purpose of strengthening your learning skills. People, we're all so busy surviving to tell people that, like, oh, also you need to develop your critical thinking brain, where people are just like in survival mode. It's like really difficult.
1: Right. I mean, but I would offer, and I mean, this is, you know, this is not necessarily a super easy option, but reading. Like, you have to, both fiction and nonfiction, right?
2: Yeah.
1: Like, you have to dive into really fun experimental ideas through sci-fi, right? But then you can also dive into stuff about learning about the true history of this country in many ways through nonfiction.
3: Yeah.
1: And so, like, dedicating time, stepping away from your phone and saying, I'm going to actually learn about this subject is huge. Like, it is important to be able to engage people. I mean, one thing I will always credit my father for, which you're listening, Dad. What's up, man? Hi. I remember when I was a kid, I was really young. I was like maybe like 5 or 6 or something. And I was watching my dad watch Fox News. And like, I knew, I was like, God, like, these people are fucking terrible. And this was in 1996, my nigga. Like, it was bad then, it's bad now. Like, it's a whole nother whatever. And I remember like watching him, and I asked him, I was like, why are you watching this? And he's like, to be able to fight your enemy, you have to know them.
2: That's my dad.

0: the arguments that people are using to manipulate vulnerable people.
1: Yeah. Exactly.
0: Because I could speak to a vulnerable person. There's no reason to believe that I can't one day be a vulnerable person.
2: Yeah.
0: And I want to know
3: vulnerable
0: what are the
3: now. Shit, man.
0: Fuck. Like, how did they get Candace Owens? I would love to go to the international origin story.
3: Wait, we've talked about that.
0: The origin of Candace Owens?
3: Yeah, nigga.
0: You remember you thought she was a firefighter that one time? I'm sorry. You know, you remember. There was a whole conversation later on. Never mind. We don't have to touch that.
3: we'll talk about it. Not right now because we should play some music. But basically, long story short, she did like an anti-bullying website, and it was great. And she was like targeting people, and then somehow she got doxxed, and no one from the left helped her. The right people were like, "See, leftists hate you," and then she was like, "I love Republicans." It was crazy.
0: Yeah.
3: It was a crazy timeline. Right. That's how she happened.
0: Yeah.
3: And I mean, to this day, I'll fight that bitch. Anyways,
0: that's a cool.
3: It's okay. You know, it's a great fight. I mean, it'd be a great fight. I feel
0: between you and her.
3: Yeah, of course, yeah.
0: Thank you for sure. Throw down, babe.
3: Yeah. I mean, I don't think it's gonna be easy. She's got a lot of internal black.
0: I don't know about that, but like, I think that's gonna be like work for you. But like, here we go.
3: How tall is she?
1: I don't even know much about her.
3: Hey, yeah, yeah. Hold on. This may alter the result.
1: I've never seen her.
3: This may alter the result. Candace Owens,
0: 5'7".
3: 5'7"?
0: Yeah.
1: How much she weigh?
0: She's like my height.
3: Okay. Okay. So, how much does she weigh, dude? 124. I got weight.
0: That's light work.
1: Oh yeah, you got her for sure.
0: Round and pound.
3: I don't know what the fuck she'd be doing in the gym. Like, I don't know, bro.
1: No, because if they were doing shit in the gym, trust me, they would be posting it.
0: Too popular right now. I think
1: they would be posting that.
3: Yeah. Although, to be fair, if I did lose that fight, you can never talk about that ever again.
1: Oh yeah, we'll be on your ass.
3: No, anyone who mentions it, I actually like not.
0: Keep that in the vault.
3: No. That's a vault.
1: That is a.
0: It's gonna be a silent car ride. Silent car ride home.
3: No one say shit. My shit's all tore up.
1: Yeah, yeah. We'll be like, bro, Candace Owens beat your ass.
0: We're just gonna hear you sniffling in the back.
3: Like, I got my ass beat.
0: We're gonna have to go to a bar immediately.
3: Yeah. Oh, I'm getting blackout. I'm getting blackout drunk.
1: We can't say shit.
3: Do not, no one literally cannot say shit about that for the rest of my life.
0: We won't.
3: Unless you're like, oh, I don't want to be friends with Divine anymore.
0: No, that's going to be that's
1: like, you represented all of us, and you just.
0: We're just all going to jump her?
1: Yeah, yeah.
3: No. I mean, I don't think I will lose. I don't think I will lose. I think I got it.
1: No, yeah. We think you got it.
3: But like, you know.
0: It sounds like if you're on the verge of losing, we're going to just jump her.
3: Nigga, you better fucking step
1: in.
0: I'm not just going to sit there and watch you get your ass.
3: I would never do the
0: same. That's crazy.
3: No, yeah.
1: But if we see, it's kind of close, but you're kind of pulling ahead.
3: Let me maintain.
1: But if she just wailing on your ass.
3: Yeah, no, someone step in, please. Let me step in. Anyways, we're going to listen to Friends by J. Cole. Hey, guys.
0: Listen to Friends.
3: We'll be back. See, Friends got your back, you know? That's what I'm talking about.

0: press that 9-1-1.
1: Welcome back. This is Black on Black on Black, and you are here with DJ Queen and
2: D Fantastic.
1: Okay.
2: I'm so sorry. My bad. It's D Fantastic. Yay.
3: Angelo. Let me just come on.
2: No, there's rice in my teeth, man.
1: I'm going to Joelle first.
2: Okay. Also. Okay. I wanted to go ahead and get a shout out. So my dad was listening, and he said, "I'm listening, darling. I'm so happy you heard me, and it made sense. Thank you for the plug. Fucking right. Know your enemies. Keep them close." And then he said, "In regards to Candace Owens, you can get that nigga."
1: Thank you. It'd be wild to be sitting there watching you get your B-bike.
3: No, yeah.
1: I'd be like, what's happening right now?
2: Yeah, bro.
1: I would have so many questions. I was like, yo, did you not eat today?
3: No,
1: like,
3: we would support you, but we would also after be like,
1: what happened?
3: Girl, you kind of got your ass beat. Like
1: I'm going to give you some time to process.
2: And right. I need time to process.
1: Like, do we need to take self-defense classes?
3: We'll do this together, yeah.
2: My black belt would just catch on fire immediately. So anyways, this time I kind of want to, like, dive into just, like, your own journey, Joelle, which, again, thank you for joining us. So, like, I think a lot of people with their own mental health, especially if they're advocates or especially if they're willing to kind of talk about where they've been through, something tends to kind of kick it off for them. So was there something in particular that kind of started you on your own mental health journey?
3: Okay, so I went into the Army at 2020, and that was kind of like a turning moment for, I feel like, a lot of people during that time. I went in when COVID was not a thing yet, and probably like 2 or 3 weeks of being in there, COVID happened. Mm-hmm. And so we weren't able to really get our mail, be on our phone too much. So it felt like pretty much like prison, and there was like a zombie apocalypse happening like out and about, because we had like no information about what was going on at that time.
2: Right.
3: And I was dealing with a lot of like mental health stuff, and you know, drill sergeants didn't want to listen to me when I was trying to advocate for myself and ask for help. And I remember one time asking a drill sergeant, I was like, hey, I'm not like mentally stable enough to be here. Like, hey, can y'all like try and get me out of here? Like, it's not a good place for me.
2: Right.
3: And I'll never forget, and I'll name drop him because fuck him. Drill Sergeant Beardsley from Fort Leonard, Missouri, back in 2020, Charlie Company, bitch ass. So
1: extra heavy.
2: Yeah, I love that.
3: Why not? He ain't give a fuck about me. Why don't you fuck about him?
2: No,
3: so, I go up there and I try to ask him, hey, like, I'm not mentally stable enough to be here. Like, this is not a good environment for me. Like, I need you to know that. What are the options for this? And he was like, I've seen battle buddies die in my arms downrange. You'll be fine. And I was like, hey, yo. So the one time I genuinely asked for help, I just get dismissed. And this is why the fucking suicide rate is the way it is, because people ask for help and there's no resources, there's nothing.
2: Yeah.
3: And it was probably, I was barely in the Army for like not even 3 months, but that doesn't matter. It was a whole changing point in my life. And, you know, I went to like a different company because my knee was kind of acting up after surgery. And all it took was this one guy in my company, at this random company, to ask me, hey, how are you doing? Like, genuinely. Nobody's ever asking me that, right? And I was really down that day, and I looked at him, I said, bro, I'm not good. And he was like, oh, wait, really? Like, you need to talk about it? So I talked to him about everything, and he was like, hey, do you need me to talk to the drill sergeant for you? Like, I'll do that for you, bro. And I was like, yeah, if you can, because I, you know, when you have like a frog in your throat and you can't talk?
2: Yeah.
3: And I was like, yeah, bro, it's probably best if you do that, because I can't get it out right now.
2: Yeah.
3: And so we talked to the drill sergeant, and the drill sergeant's like, hey, do you want us to take you to the hospital to get you admitted and everything? Like, you just let us know what you want. And I was like, hey, yo, fuck my drill sergeants, because this guy was actually listening to me and actually making sure I was okay, right?
2: Right.
3: And so I got admitted to the hospital. I was there for about a week, and then about 5 weeks after, they let me out. Mm-hmm. But there is a question that the social worker asked me, during the time. So, little backstory, I was assaulted growing up. Mm-hmm. So, I was raped from around 10 to like 17, 18 mm-hmm. By my dad's second wife's nephew, who was like 5 years older than me. Mm-hmm. And, you know, when you're 10, and me being a people pleaser, I kind of went along with things for a while.
4: Sure.
3: And over time, it kind of just became normal for me.
4: Yeah.
3: And, you know, the social worker asked me, hey, why do you think it ended between you two, you know, when you were like 17 or 18? I was like, you know, people just get busy, you know, life happens. And when they asked this, like, it was like when your fucking heart sinks to your stomach. They said, do you think why it ended with you was because you weren't a little kid anymore? And I was like, oh, shit.
2: Yeah.
3: Like, this shit wasn't my fault.
2: Yeah.
3: Like, because I was like, fuck, why am I so, like, hypersexual? Why am I always, like, flirty? Why am I always this, that, and the other? Like people are like, don't really want to be around me as much because I'm so flirty and, mm-hmm. and everything. And I'm like, but I'm a nice person. Don't, like, why don't people know that I'm nice even though I'm also this?
2: Right.
3: Yeah. And, you know, that made me question my sexuality for a very long time on, like, oh, am I actually queer or is this just normal because of, you know, I've done this for so long. It's just something that I've done. Like, right. do I actually look forward to doing this with guys?
2: Right.
3: Or is it just normal? So after 2020, I, you know, came out as queer and also came out as non-monogamous. So it's been about like 6 years that I've been out. And, I think the biggest thing is, for me, that has helped with my mental health journey is just the people close to me, just keeping them in the loop. Because that was the biggest struggle for me was, oh, fuck, what have I told this person? What have I told this person? Like, keeping up with the lies, like,
4: yeah,
3: it comes a lot. And especially me being so forgetful all the time, I'm like, shit, if I fuck up with one person, the whole thing unravels.
4: Yeah.
3: Right? And, so I think the biggest thing for me was just being honest with the people closest to me.
4: Yeah.
3: And that has done wonders in building community and building, you know, my poly circle, my queer circle, and just people who accept me for me. Mm-hmm. That has taken so much stress off my shoulders. And so it's been about like 6 years on that journey with that.
4: Okay. Yeah. I just have to ask, like, how long has it taken you to start opening up to people? Like, was the person that you talked to first about that sexual assault?
3: Are you talking about in the military?
4: I guess, I mean, in general, to become a person who's comfortable with, I think so much about, especially manliness, involves around not being open with people in your circle.
3: Yeah.
4: And I'm wondering, like, when's the first instance that you, when did you decide to go on that journey? And, like, how long did it take you to actually start forming your own?
3: Like, living that for, like, everyday stuff?
4: Yeah.
3: It was about, like, 2 months after I got out of the Army when it was like, okay, I have to tell my friends and family.
4: Yeah.
3: So I came out, and I was maybe home for, like, a couple days, and I took a road trip to Austin, Texas. That's where my sister was living at the time.
4: Mm-hmm.
3: And I had the intentions of, like, moving there, like, living there.
4: Mm-hmm.
3: And I was there for about, like, 6 weeks, and then I was, like, super close to telling my sister about everything that I've gone through, because she's been, like, a second mother to me growing up.
4: Yeah.
2: Right.
3: And I was like, you know what? I don't think I'm ready to tell her, but I am really ready to tell my family.
2: Sure.
3: So I literally drove all the way, only stopped maybe like once to sleep for like 2.5 hours, but I made it from Austin, Texas to San Jose in like 27 hours. I was like on a road trip, just on a mission. I only stopped to get like energy drinks and like some snacks, right? And I was like, I need to get home. Like, I need to tell people. And so I actually told my my cousin on the way to Austin. It was like 3 a.m. I was driving, and he's been like a brother my whole life. Like, our families were friends before we even born, right? And I said, hey Rob, can I talk to you? And he was like, yeah, what's up? And I was like, you remember when we were in high school and you used to always tell people, you know, in a joking manner, he used to say, yeah, Joel would fuck anything that walks, right?
2: Yeah.
3: And for me, you know, when you do like the awkward laugh because you're like, ha ha ha, like, that's funny, right? It was funny for like the first couple times.
2: Sure.
3: And then he would like always say it, and I'm like, fuck, but I'm not ready to tell people like my story yet.
4: Yeah.
3: And so I told him, I said, hey, do you know why that is? And so I told him basically everything that I told y'all.
2: Yeah.
3: And he was like, fuck, dude, I'm so sorry. I never even knew. And I was like, I was like, I never thought that you would say it in a malicious way at all. That's why I never brought it up, because I know that you mean well.
4: Sure.
3: But I was also like, dude, it is important for you to know, like, no, this shit is deeper than me just wanting to flirt with people. Like, no, this shit is rooted much, much deeper than just me finding people attractive. Like, this has just become my norm for as long as I can pretty much think, almost.
2: Yeah.
3: And, I just want people to know I'm, like, the nicest hoe you'll ever know. And it's, like, two things can be right, right?
2: Yeah.
3: And I hope that people know that you can always talk to me about it. Because I never want to accidentally make anybody feel uncomfortable with anything. And I just want people to know I'm a safe space to just, like, talk to me, even if, like, I accidentally do make them feel that way. Because that is not my intention at all.
4: Yeah.
3: And so I told him that. And because his brother was one of the first, like, gay people that I knew pretty much growing up.
4: Mm-hmm.
3: In the Hispanic community, it's not really the norm for people to be anything but straight, right?
4: Yeah.
3: And I always looked up to his brother because I was like, even before he came out, like, we all knew who his brother was.
2: Sure.
3: You know? And,
4: yeah, most.
3: And for him to do that in high school, I was like, wow, that's, like, during the time, it was, like, 2015 during high school, during that time. And I just really looked up to his brother for living his authentic truth, even if I couldn't.
4: Sure.
3: And so I think that goes to answer some of your questions on when was the first time. And I've so when I came back to San Jose, I told myself, if I could tell my dad about the rape and everything that happened, I could tell anybody.
2: Sure.
3: Because...
2: Yeah, I mean, that's...
3: Right. Because my dad was always somebody who... I mean, I don't really talk to him much now, but he was always somebody who was, like, very machismo, and you, like, oh, if you're crying, do you need a saw, a straw? Suck it up. Yeah. Right? That was kind of, like, his mentality with that stuff, and it was like, well, why would I know it's an okay space to talk to you about this vulnerable shit if you never let it be known that it's a safe space to talk about this stuff?
4: Yeah.
2: Right.
3: And, you know, so once I kind of cut him out of my life, like, and stop looking for his approval, because I've always looked for it, I was like, wow, I'm actually kind of happy now. Like,
2: right.
3: I only really went to the army to kind of make him happy, because I always looked up to him.
4: Yeah.
3: And then, that's a whole rant for another day.
2: I mean,
3: but,
2: there's a lot of things that we do.
4: It's interesting how much familial ties determines whether you end up in the military.
3: Right.
2: Like, it's just influence your life in general.
3: Right.
2: Yeah.
3: Right.
2: Yeah.
3: And so I came back, and it was like not even a week of being back into San Jose from Texas, and I told my dad first. And we had some family friends who were, like, in law enforcement, so I talked to them, and we started making the report and going on that process. And it took about, like, a year and a half to finally see the courtroom, like, January of 2022.
4: Oh, you actually went to court?
3: Yeah, yeah.
4: Wow.
3: So, I went to court January of 2022, and that's where I got my tattoo. It's a little fire rose behind the ears, basically burning something delicate. So that was my reasoning for getting it. But I feel like if guys could just find like a space to just talk to their guy friends in a way that is very... where you could just be vulnerable.
4: Yeah.
3: Because a lot of times when we're talking to our homies, we're just locker room talk if we're talking about chicks or whoever we're seeing or just, like, very superficial stuff. Like, we don't actually talk about things that, you know, the state of the world or, like, things that we're passionate about or anything outside of, like, girls or sports. What do we really are talking about? We don't have those in-depth conversations. And honestly, I feel like if we did have a space to just be vulnerable with our homies and show an emotion other than anger whenever we feel something, a lot of the world's issues would be resolved you know, improved, because guys just feel like, okay, I have an emotion, it's anger, let me act on that. It's like, no, you can, dude, it's okay to not be okay.
4: Yeah.
3: You know, it's okay to say, hey, I need a little bit of help, right? So I think we need to normalize that, and a lot of things will be improved if we do that.
2: Yeah. I definitely think that makes sense. We were talking about just the isolation, a lack of connectivity, and that possibly being a correlation, not necessarily causation, of mental health disorders amongst men. Like, it is super reflective of my experiences with men in general, and I think about all the relationships that I have with all of my best friends. Most of them are women. I have a few men, but, like, all of them are extremely vulnerable. Like, I mean, you see me cry, and I fucking hate crying. I hate it.
4: Once a quarter,
2: yeah. And I let it loose.
4: It's a release.
2: It's so, you know, and that's my own kind of, like, internalized misogyny, like, about crime.
4: Yeah.
2: You know? And so, when I see men in their friendships, sometimes it can look so lonely.
3: Yeah.
2: Because it seems like there's just not a lot actually happening. Mm-hmm. And so, like, for you, I mean, to start, like, a bond with another man, what are actual conversations you feel like should be happening between you and, like, another man to actually build a friendship?
3: Well, I've met some guys recently who, you know, are straight, who have, like, I'm like, wow, you guys are, like, really genuine. I feel extremely safe with you. That doesn't usually happen a lot. If it's not another queer guy, it's like a guy really has to show that he's, like, an ally for me to be like, let my guard down. Because if not, I'm gonna be like, dude, you're just another guy.
4: Yeah.
3: Like, how can I really, like, connect with you? That's why I usually have a lot of, like, female friends, because I connect with them in a way that I could never connect with a guy.
4: Yeah.
3: They're so vulnerable. Their insights on everything out in the world is so much more in depth. I love having stimulating intellectual conversations, and women do that. Guys, it's very rare when guys do that. Not that they can't, but not usually. Mm-hmm. And I love to have those deep conversations. Mm-hmm. And with guys, it's usually surface level.
4: Yeah,
3: we don't go into, like, deep stuff.
4: In terms of with the straight man that you met, who were able to, what were the behaviors that they exhibited? Mm-hmm. And, like, does it? I guess what are the behaviors that they exhibit that let you know that, like, oh, hey, I'm a safe place? Because I think some men are unlearning. A lot of men right now are unlearning very toxic traits.
3: Yeah.
4: And I think a lot of men are sort of lost in terms of what do they need to show, or what is the behavior they need to try and exhibit in order to show that they are open and there to actually dive into that vulnerable
2: with other men.
4: What are you sort of, like, seeing from those men that lets you know that it's a safe space?
3: Well, I feel like I'm so kind of just fluid with the way that I express myself. Let's say if I put my hand on your shoulder, if I hug you or something like that. Like, I think there's a very negative stereotype going on that if any guys show any vulnerability, I've heard a few times, hey, yo, no Diddy. And I'm like, bro, don't ever put Diddy into, like gay or queer talk, because that's a bad stereotype to have on anything that's remotely queer can be seen as that. And it's like, no, that's assault. That's what's happening. Yeah, don't ever associate that with any queer talk, because people assume that's what's going on.
4: Yeah,
3: anyway.
4: So vulnerability through physical touch.
3: Yes.
4: Being socialized, doesn't mean,
3: bro, why can't we hold hands going down the street? Or why can't we fucking hold each other? Like, why can't you just cry on my shoulders? Like, why can't we just do that?
4: And you know, it's okay. Yeah. Other cultures have that. I was in Morocco, like, last year. Men would walk arm in arm, hand in hand.
3: Yeah.
4: Men would kiss each other on the cheeks.
3: Yeah.
4: Like, and that was just normal, like, friend to friend. Like, they're so affectionate of each other. Yeah. At the same time, there's a lot of homophobia, but, like, but also in general, like, it wasn't frowned upon to show affection publicly for another man. Mm-hmm. Like, I saw men all the time walking hand in hand who were absolutely just friends.
3: Like, we should be able to do that, bro. Like, hey, I want to hang out with you. Like, that shouldn't be weird to just, like, you know, watch TV on the couch with your bud. Like, that's not weird. It shouldn't be gay. It shouldn't be anything.
4: No.
3: Like, it should just be like, hey, this is what friends do. Just how you would do with, you know, hanging out with Devonia, watching a movie, right? Yeah. I should be able to do any one of my other guy friends. Like, friends are friends. Like, that's what we're here for, right?
4: Yeah.
3: So, that's what's really is what it's about.
2: Yeah. No, it's really interesting that you say that, because, like, I have my own struggles with physical touch, and it's
4: and I'm such a cuddler, and I'm just
2: every single time, like, don't touch me, please. Like, much. And honestly, I don't really know where that comes from. Like, it's one of those things like that. I just like
3: it's just one of those feelings you get, I guess.
2: Yeah, it's one of those like that's I just okay. don't like I. But it may just be again. Perhaps it is a sort of type of like internalized misogyny or internalized like homophobia that I have not like actually broken down. Because it's not like I'm like you know whatever. Obviously, with us, but it's just
4: it could be that I also have moments where I absolutely cannot be touched.
2: Sure.
4: Mm-hmm. I do not. Actually really, really cannot be touched. It could be a self-defense thing. It could be a coping thing. It could be something that as that started off as a coping thing that turned into just a normal, everyday behavior thing. It doesn't necessarily have to always be rooted in internal misogyny. It could be a trauma response also.
2: Right.
4: And a way of coping that has just turned into a norm. You know, like, when I'm in an argument or when I feel I really do not want to be touched.
2: That's kind of not even
4: please
2: a
4: don't yeah. I cannot. I like give me a couple of minutes to calm down, collect myself, and then I will be the most cuddliest person that I am normally, but I just can't.
2: So I'm not already not very touchy.
4: Yeah, no, you're not.
2: And like, then when I'm angry,
4: you're trying to like look like
2: my head off. But no, I think this is a very interesting conversation about touch in general. I like to play this song and then we'll kind of close out. But I did want to thank you for kind of sharing your story before we get into kind of like our last moments of self-reflection of like what possibly could be a good solve for men. Because we definitely love to hear your thoughts. So this song is Mother I Sober by Kendrick Lamar. And if you've not heard the song, you need to dive in right now.

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That's my only critic. Where's my faith? Told you I was Christian, but just not today. I transformed, praying to the trees. God is taking shape. My mother's mother followed me for years in her afterlife, staring at me on back of some buses. I wake up at night, loved her dearly, traded in my tears for

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moments, still holding on it, hard to trust myself, I started rhyming, coping mechanisms to lift up myself, talked to my lawyer, told me not to be so hard on myself, he has an aura I hope to achieve, if I find some help, congratulations, made it to be famous, still I feel uneasy, water watching, live my life in nature, only thing believes me, spirit guide, whisper in my ear, tell me that she sees 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

0: did it. 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
1: Thank you, Daddy. 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Mr. Moonrat.

0: is Black on Black on Black, and you are here with White.
1: Yo, shit, you had your mouth so far away, I turned it up hella loud.
0: Bro, my rifle's been right here. Just turn it down.
2: Okay. I'm running the board. I don't know what I'm talking about. Yeah, no, I'm good.
0: Thank you for over there for turning it down. Thank you. Welcome back. This is Black on Black on Black. You are here with DJ Queen and...
2: D-Fantastic.
3: And Joel.
2: Yeah. Thank you for joining us. This has been a really powerful mental health awareness month episode. And Joel, thank you so much for telling our story. But I just want to kind of go through like some of our last things, like kind of what's the solve. And I wanted to run through these really, really quick statistics. We only have 8 minutes left and I'll kind of play music out. But there's been a real big kind of issue with the Manosphere, right? So if you don't know what the Manosphere is, it's basically a collection of websites, blogs, podcasts, all of that, with people who are promoting their idea of what they believe is masculinity, so hyper, over-the-top, traditional masculinity, deeply rooted in misogyny, especially misogyny war, and is this very strict opposition to feminism, right? So if you're wondering kind of where or who these people are, it's men's rights activists, so MRAs, incels, involuntary celibates, men going their own way, MGTOW. They're not going their way. They're still talking about me. Pickup artists, PUAs, and the fathers' rights groups, right? Which, on the end, you're like, oh, men's rights activism. No, because it's not about, oh, men mean nor mental health care. Like, they need, no. It's about, like, let's, like, find women and subjugate them to all the horrors of whatever, right? Fortunately, a major issue here is that YouTube is kind of like the new prime time for men, and with algorithmic propaganda, this is especially harmful. 86% of men are using it like weekly, and nearly 60% identifying as heavy users. And so with that, 57% of these men say that their feeds have gotten more extreme, with the most controversial content reaching men who are online the most, especially young Black and Hispanic men. Millennial Hispanic men are spending 100% more of their time listening to podcasts than all other cohorts, which is insane. With their top influencers, 47% of them trust Joe Rogan.
3: That's crazy.
2: And so this is obviously a very huge issue, and like we only have kind of 6 minutes to kind of dive into it. But like, Joel, like, what are your thoughts about this? I mean, you're part of Gen Z, so you kind of like have a you're a little more tapped into us. So we're not super separated from it, but it's just a little different. Like, you've seen this probably happen in real time, you know?
3: Yeah, and I feel like guys just need to ask more questions. Because we're very quick to be like, oh, yeah, that sounds good. Or just, like, continuing the stereotype that keeps going on without actually being like, hey, bro, that actually sounds a little weird. Or or question, you need to start questioning your friends when they say some out-of-pocket shit.
2: Right.
3: I feel like that, like, calling out your homies or who you say are your homies can solve a lot of issues. Because if nobody's questioning you, you're just going to continue doing the same shit over and over.
2: Sure.
3: And we need to start holding our own friends accountable. I think that will go a long way too, and not being afraid to get uncomfortable with your friends.
2: Right. And so, I mean, are there things in particular, are there specific topics you think that other men should be holding other men accountable for?
3: I mean, one of the ones could be like the topic of like transgender people in like bathrooms, right? For me, I don't give a fuck who's in the stall next to me when I'm shitting. I don't give a fuck. I really don't. I need to use a restroom. It's as simple as that. They need to. Okay, do your shit.
2: Right. Yeah.
3: Like, it's not that big of a deal, and things that have become so controversial are not at all. And there are a lot of more important things going on in the world than what somebody's preferred pronouns or gender is going using the restroom next to you.
2: Right.
3: It's as simple as that.
2: I think, you know, with you know, being a personal trainer and other having athletic like passions, you work on yourself in general, but physically beyond that. What is it that you think is so tantalizing about being anti-feminist when it comes to this?
3: They're talking about the like athletic being, community or
2: no, just
3: community?
2: being in the Manosphere. Like, what is it that you think is so interesting about being anti-feminist instead of these men just wanting to work on themselves? You know,
3: I think they don't work on it because they don't have to. They're very comfortable where they're at and they're successful where they're at. Why would they go against the status quo?
2: Right.
0: Yeah.
3: I think once you do that, you start to lose some followers or people who are supporting you, and you need to be okay with losing people if they don't align with your morals.
2: Sure.
3: And
2: sure.
3: You need to stand on that 10 tones down, or else we're just going to be having this same conversation for 20, 30 years down the road.
2: Yeah. Yeah. And I think for me, what makes it easy for young men, and this is just, again, I'm speaking outside the box, I'm like cis, and I at AFAB, like, I don't really know what this experience is like, but I imagine kind of being taught that if you're good enough in this way, you make enough money, you can have the woman that you want, and you can have the job that you want, not being able to get that, being at the end of economic destitution is probably, in my mind, a major driver for why a lot of young men are globbing onto this, because they're trying to figure out what's the reason why they can't have their dreams. Mm-hmm. And instead of being like, look at all these rich assholes who are actually impacting what's going on, who are actually making it hard for me to get accessing things I need for you to be successful, it's much easier to find the scapegoat of women who are no longer being like, yeah I'm going to put up with your shit. Mm-hmm. You know, I think that that is a major driver to why young men are so drawn to this, because it's so easy to be like, no, fuck women, they have done this. Mm-hmm. You know.
0: And then one quick other note that's important to consider is that there's also sort of like this sort of hierarchy of men within like racial dynamics, religion dynamics, and all the other intersectionality. So like black men, let's just speak for black men, like in the U.S., the epitome of masculinity is white masculinity. Mm-hmm. And black men are never going to be able to achieve.
4: Yeah, right here on Radio Valencia, deep in the heart of the Mission District, transmissions from the Mission. Good evening and welcome to the program. My name is John Hell. This is Hell's Kitchen Radio, Monday nights, 8 to 10 p.m. Pacific, on Radio Valencia, internationally known, radiovalencia.fm. Huge thanks to Black on Black on Black. They'll be back live in the studio next week. D and the Queen, they know what's going on. John Hell is my name. I've got somebody here who loves the sound of her own voice. She's going to get up here soon enough. She's her father's daughter, everybody. The two don't fall far from the at. That's right, Little Lawson Hell is in the studio with me until she can come up with a new air name. That's what we're going to call her. And if I may have to run and perform CPR, you're going to know why. Because Lawson's in the studio. Anyway, go until 10 o'clock tonight. We're going to have a whole crew, I think, once again. I think Daniel and Ignacio are coming over. Bunny Whiskers is coming back to Radio Valencia, one of our earliest DJs. She's going to be in as well. I'm really excited to get her back on the air. She used to play horror soundtracks on her show. That was a big deal for her. So that's all coming. You can hang out with us. Hit me up on the Radio Valencia Chatterbox. We got it on the website. We got it on the app. We got it going on. You can hang out with me. Why not? Come on down, 3227 22nd Street in the Mission, Radio Valencia.
5: You know, I know George played a tape of a scientist who was checking out tectonic plates up in Siberia, and it was called The Sounds of Hell, I believe. I'd love for you to play that again because, you know, I've heard about it. I've never heard it, okay? My pastor told me about it, but you know what? I'll tell you right now. What's in the earth? And the sounds of hell, you hear the people in torment.
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7: One, two, three. Hold it. Oh, I love that. Oh, did you get that? All right, here we go. One, two, three, go.

my woman running around here, yeah, boys. Just with me is the soul and soul. I cried, ooh-wee, baby. Bring me one more half a pint.

And that's how it goes right here on Radio Valencia. Oh, Big Joe Williams is who we were hearing right there. I'm such a fan of that song, Sloppy Drunk Blues. And why wouldn't I be? Am I right? Oh, there it is. Where were you this whole time? Took that off of the Tough Times record out on our Hooli Records. Recorded back in 1959. Pardon me, 1960. Down in Los Gatos, California. John Hell is my name. Just before that, some music there from Popo Pies. I took that off of a 7-inch out on Aardvark Records, which happens to be the Greg Turkington record label. You know him better as Neil Hamburger. And Popo Pies there with In Frisco. Hell's Kitchen Radio, Monday nights, 8 to 10 p.m. Want to let you know, coming up at 10 o'clock tonight, Beyond All Limits with DJ Doug and Little Hiss Muffet will be in deep album cuts. They're a married couple, and they like to battle it out on the radio. They both like to bring their own stacks of vinyl and kind of one-up one another. They say that they leave everything in the studio so they can go home and make sweet, sweet love. You're just going to have to tune in tonight. Monday nights. What a place to be. Hot damn, good stuff. Got a lot of good music for you tonight. I just picked this up last week. It's a reissue. I don't think it's a remaster or anything like this, but it's a reissue. And I'm really excited about this. Luis Bonta, incredible guitar player, 6-string, 12-string guitar. He put out this record originally in 1974. It's called Jacaranda, featuring Stanley Clark, Ayrton Maria, Ray Barreto, the great Idris Muhammad on drums, and a whole other cast of crew that are really going to blow your mind. I'm really digging this album. I'm almost already worn it out since I picked it up. I'm sorry, I said 74. I mean 1973. What do I know? Out on Endless Happiness Records and Tapes. Bonfa is the artist. Jacaranda is the record. We're going to hear the track here called Dance V. Right here, Radio Valencia.

0: So it would have really helped me had I actually noticed that the title of this album is June 1st, 1974. Happy 56th anniversary, 52nd anniversary, pardon me, to Kevin Ayers, John Cale, Brian Eno, and Nico's amazing live album. Special guests on that album, Michael Oldfield and Robert Wyatt. What an amazing record. Baby's on Fire, the name of the track. Just before that, some Luis Bonfa. Don's V, the name of the track right there. I took that off the 1973 reissue, however. Jacaranda, the name of the song. John Hell's My Name, Hell's Kitchen Radio. Going until 10 o'clock tonight. Everybody's hanging out. It's a clubhouse. Little Lawson is with me as well. You want to come over here? No?
1: I don't have headphones.
0: Little Lawson Hell. Spawn.
1: Okay.
0: It's back in the... I don't know. Are you coming up with something new?
1: I didn't come up with any
0: nothing.
1: Ideas, Dad. No.
0: She came up with nothing.
1: That's really nice. During Pride Month, you're really going to come at me right now?
0: Happy Pride Month, dear. I'm proud of you. For just being you.
1: Because I like boobs.
0: Would you like to make the comment that you did online the other day about your feelings about the bi community?
1: That I made today that I'm getting lots of backlash on. During every break, I'll shout out a different community during Pride Month. My first shout out is to all the bisexual and pansexual women I've been with that made me realize that I can only be with lesbians. Thank you so much. Love that you guys run to men after me. Mwah. Okay.
0: You're incredible.
1: Yeah.
0: There she is. That's her first break of the night. I tried to outdo that one. That was good. What's that? Oh, man. Lawson has a list, everybody. But still has no new air name. So we're calling you Lilliput Hell. I like that one. Lilliput Hell, ladies and gentlemen. On Radio Valencia. Go until 10 o'clock tonight. Brand new remaster of a classic Aretha Franklin album, Forever Young. Was just remastered and put out. I want to hear her version, and I love it so much. Of Try a Little Tenderness for Pride Month right now. Radio Valencia.

0: Wait, let me get my guitar. Hey, get out of here. It's great. 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Hey, get out of here. You guys...
1: Hey, follow.
0: You guys... Wait a second. I got to play something. We're tracking right now. This costs us a lot of money.
1: I don't know.
0: It goes... Chicken!

0: right here on Radio Valencia. Ah, the timing is always entertaining, isn't it, folks? Thanks so much for tuning in. Music blocks, that was a big music block. That was a rock block. I just enjoy myself tremendously. Great music there. From Dark Carnival featuring Ron Ashton on the lead guitar, Niagara there on vocals. This is the band that they did after Destroy All Monsters. We heard the song Bang. I took that off of the Last Great Ride LP from 1996. Before that, some Country Joe and the Fish from their 1967 album Together. We heard Mojo Navigator. We heard some Fear in there with Welcome to the Dust Ward. We heard The Cramps off of Songs the Lord Taught Us with Garbage Man, and started off the set way back when with some Aretha Franklin from the remastered Forever Young LP there with Try a Little Tenderness. I am your tender hell, going until 10 o'clock tonight, hanging out with a whole cast of crazy, kooky characters, talking a smack about management, right? Hey, wait a minute, isn't that me? Don't talk to me. That's not polite. Don't do that. That's not nice. Us management type people, we got to protect each other. Unless, of course, you're doing things like painting signs on when people are underneath you. Can you imagine what would have happened if paint dripped on somebody's leather? What would you do, everybody, if paint dripped on someone's leather? What would you do? I'm just, you can let us know. Go to radiovalencia.fm. And if you want to tell us? We're going to bring Lawson back on. Okay, Lawson, hi. I have a question for you.
1: If someone got paint on my leather?
0: If someone got paint on your leather, what would you do?
1: I would poop on their doorstep.
0: Happy Pride Month.
1: Happy Pride. Wait, can I call out another
0: Yeah, I was
1: member?
0: Hoping you would.
1: Okay, I'd like to give a special shout out to the gay men of the LGBTQ+ community who are gay not because they're attracted to men, but because they hate women so much. We can tell that there's a different babes.
0: What is that? Like, what stands out in that?
1: They're misogynistic, but they say it's okay because they're one of the girlies. And they feel as though it's okay to go into women's restrooms at clubs because it's okay they're one of the girlies. But they actually just hate women so much that they just decide to be gay. So anyway, shout out to you guys.
0: Wow.
1: Maybe go to therapy.
0: That's intense.
1: Yeah.
0: That's amazing. Thank you for sharing that.
1: Yeah, of course.
0: Wow. Have you been at clubs where, like, all of a sudden they're like gay guys in the ladies' room?
1: Yeah.
0: That's a thing?
1: Yeah.
0: Wow. Yeah. That's intense. I don't think I want you there.
1: Oh.
0: As your father, I don't know how I feel about this.
1: I don't
0: this.
1: Really care. I mean,
0: I'm not sure how I'm feeling about
1: I'm always
0: this right now.
1: With the group of my gays.
0: Your group of gays?
1: Yeah.
0: All right, I'm pretty good with that.
1: Okay.
0: I appreciate that. Thank you. All right, we're going to get back to the music. Is that okay? Actually, didn't really. If you said no, it wouldn't really matter to me. Okay. False Flag has a brand new album out. It's called Art School. I'm so excited. It came out today. We're going to listen to a song called Woman in the Public Eye. I made up that melody, and I'm happy that I did. So anyway, brand spanking new music. Album came out today. I went to Bandcamp and got it. You could do it too. False Flag, Woman in the Public Eye, Radio Valencia.

0: Exhale deeply. Whoa, Jesus Christ. Don't exhale that deeply. Melvin's a Napalm Death right there. Off of the recently re-released, I mean, it's not brand new, but they put out a vinyl version of it. Savage Imperial Death March. We heard Tossing Coins into the Fountain of Fuck. Misfits just before that off of their classic self-titled debut. We heard Die Die My Darling, and it's really singles that they put together in a compilation. And then False Flag, brand new False Flag, off of the brand new False Flag album called Art School. We heard Woman in the Public Eye. John Hell here. Daniel's here with me, everybody. Hi, Daniel.
1: I just walked up.
0: How you feeling, man?
1: Tummy hurt.
0: I'm sorry. Don't get us sick.
1: It's not that kind of hurt.
0: All right, okay, I'm sorry.
1: It's like a possibly later on diarrhea.
0: Oh, that's hurt. Delightful.
1: Right?
0: Cha-cha-cha.
1: Right.
0: I love it. That's good. How's it going, man? That was a good show the other night.
1: Right? Wasn't it?
0: Okay, so Daniel was with me the other night, and we could not talk about what the show was going to be Saturday night because we couldn't. But, man, that was freaking fun. So you say it. It was your show.
1: Exodus, yeah. Live downstairs.
0: At the MAB.
1: It was, their words, the rowdiest show they've seen in decades.
0: Yeah.
1: There were people swinging from the ceiling. Yeah. There was stage diving, which is not encouraged.
0: Yes. But it also wasn't discouraged.
1: I didn't think it would happen because, you know, it's like a 50-plus-year-old crowd.
0: Yeah.
1: So I didn't expect that.
0: Yeah.
1: They blew the fuse like 4 times during sound check.
0: That's right.
1: But the show went fucking great.
0: It did go great.
1: I'm happy about it.
0: Because you and I went to the hardware store.
1: 3 times.
0: Twice.
1: Got
0: 3 chords.
1: 3 chords, twice.
0: Twice. But the show went great. 250 people. Tickets Thursday. They went on sale at 11 a.m.
1: Sold out in 3 hours. Yeah,
0: I'm gone. And I really enjoyed watching the social media responses of people asking Exodus to come do a pop-up in their town and how much they missed it. And, oh, my God, what a show to be at. And,
1: or the people complaining that it was 21 plus when we cannot do anything about that.
0: Can't do it.
1: I was that under 21-year-old at one point.
0: Yeah, sure.
1: I know how it is. Yeah. I missed Wayne Kramer live.
0: That sucks.
1: Because he played at was it the Independent? Is the Independent 21 plus?
0: It really? I don't think about these things anymore.
1: Somewhere is 21 plus.
0: I don't consider those things, even though my lovely daughter had herself a fake ID, got herself into things. I didn't need one back in the 80s. They didn't card back then. It was just not really a thing.
2: Well,
0: so I got lucky.
2: You.
0: I
2: good
0: know.
2: For you,
0: the ABC didn't really crack down on anybody back then. So I can't hear you. You have to come over here.
3: Patriarchy.
0: Yeah, that's damn straight.
1: The patriarchy.
0: That's right. I got in because I'm a man.
1: What's
0: or
1: this?
0: Or maybe not. I have no idea. Well, for the visual medium that is radio, Daniel, you're going to have to describe it for the listeners.
1: Condom.
0: Yeah, it's a radio condom. Not really. It's really, truly. It's really.
1: Why is it here?
0: It's really. It's not.
1: Is this a prototype Radio Valencia merchandise thing?
0: It could be. If Kiss can sell condoms, Radio Valencia can too.
1: Can I put it over the Rubik's Cube
0: here?
1: Oh
0: my, that thing's not a Rubik's Cube. Okay, so great show. We had a lot of fun. People rocked out hardcore. Yeah, that sounds like a Rubik's Cube. What's the next show you got coming up? You got Fentanyl coming up this week.
1: Fentanyl coming up
0: June
1: this
0: 19th.
1: Week?
0: No,
1: no.
0: June 19th. Yeah. Today's June 1st.
1: Don't scare me.
0: Today's June 1st.
1: It is June 1st.
0: It's Pride Month.
1: Happy Pride Month, everybody.
0: My daughter's going to out another group that she can't stand. She can't stand anybody who's not a lesbian. You know that? And she's not really a man hater. She just only really likes lesbians. That's it. That's her whole crowd. She won't talk to anybody who's not.
1: I understand. I mean, you know, it makes... Oh. Right?
0: What, are you calling your father a liar? You wouldn't do that. Oh, man. She's across the room. It's becoming roommate radio. So is your next show Fentanyl?
1: Next show I'm doing is Fentanyl.
0: All right, who else is playing
1: with
0: them?
1: But the next show I'm going to is Martin Rev at the Chapel June 4th.
0: I know.
1: Yeah. Come on, man.
0: I know.
1: Come
0: thank
1: on.
0: You. Thanks for the invitation.
1: I will try.
0: Who's playing with Fentanyl?
1: Thank you for putting me on the spot. It's going to be Detergent, POS, Spy, and Fentanyl.
0: All right. Tickets at Tixer?
1: tickets are on Tixar. I think it's a $20 presale and then $25 at the door.
0: Oh, that's really good.
1: So
0: you can go to the Mambuhay website, though, for the link, right?
1: Yep.
0: Yeah, that's so good. It's going to be a good show.
1: It's on there.
0: All right.
1: And then, June 21st, yeah. Fang Verbal Abuse, other bands.
0: That's going to be a great show, too.
1: I don't have my paper in front of me. I didn't expect to come out. Right. And I'm not prepared for this.
0: Bobby Lee is out of New York. Have a brand new album out. Actually going to be out very shortly, called New Self. We're going to hear the title track right here, right now. Radio Blanfield.

0: I'm the divorce bug. I'm highly contagious and terribly overworked. No marriage is completely immune from me. What a strain on my wings. Why couldn't I have been a simple 24-hour virus like my cousin Leonard? Lucky bug only has to work one day a week. Me, I don't even have time for lunch. What I'm doing is infecting marriages with everything from financial disorders like budgetitis to verbal terminosis. That's when married people stop talking to each other. I'm always on the road, running from marriage to marriage. My wife says I'm too involved in my work.
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0: Please.
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0: That's some tasty treats there. Wall of Noise right here on Radio Valencia. Dr. Mix and the Remix. This is a Rough Trade record from 1979. I just picked up at Down Home Music last weekend. And Daniel figured out the track right away. Is this no fun? Of course it's no fun. They do Brian Ferry. They do a Saxon track. Sky Saxon track. They do Bowie on here. They do Sister Ray on this record, by the way. Very excited about this. Artist My just before that. Brought to us by
1: Flyface Necronomicon, served by Marzi-veined vampires.
0: Coming back to Radio Valencia. I thought Conflux Cornucopia Cocktail, Cerebellum Cocktail Hour is a mouthful.
1: I know. I had to outdo that guy.
0: You did just fine.
1: I think I did.
0: Welcome back.
1: Bunny Whiskers is dead.
0: Long live Bunny Whiskers.
1: Correct.
0: I'm thrilled you're back.
1: I'm thrilled to be back, too.
0: One of our charter Radio Valencia DJs is coming back to the fold.
1: Yeah. Yay. So we're going to be listening to some really scary music starting at noon on Wednesdays, and it's going to be Halloween. 365 days a year.
0: Lunchtime.
1: Yes.
0: Lunchtime, fun time.
1: And a bright summery day, but somewhere in the world it's 2 a.m. It's appropriate music.
0: I love it. I'm excited you're back.
1: I'm glad to be back.
0: You're so funny. You walked by a few weeks ago and I'm like, Bunny Whiskers, what are you doing here?
1: Yeah.
0: And you've been helping out on the socials for Radio Valencia.
1: Yes, good times.
0: Freaking good stuff, too.
1: Lovely. Thank you so much. Yeah, it'll be nice to be back. So good to see you.
0: Yeah, it's good to have you. I mean, really, the energy you're bringing back is really great. So thanks. So Wednesday's noon.
1: Wednesday's noon to till 2.
0: All right.
1: Before Casbah Club.
0: Yeah, we should see you this Wednesday.
1: Yeah.
0: That's the plan.
1: You should, hopefully. Right,
0: hopefully we'll get you all the stuff.
1: I just want to say that was one of my tracks by My from his album Delta. He's a musician from Rome, Italy, and has a wonderful Bandcamp page. If you like that, you can check out more of his music.
0: Right. You said the track is unpronounceable.
1: It's Greek, so okay. Yeah.
0: Well, forget about it.
1: Yeah.
0: I'm not even going to try. But it was good. It wasn't scary to me. I liked it very much. Or maybe I like scary.
1: Yeah, I don't think he's scary easy, do you?
0: No. Not really. Not really. Before that, though, we heard some music there from Debris off the 1976 album Static Disposal. Daniel tells us that album was released a week before the Ramones' debut album. And One Way Spit, the name of the track that we heard right there. Some interesting PSA there from the Church of Latter-day Saints, the Mormons, with a divorce bug was what we heard. We might hear more from them tonight. Started off with the Bobby Lees from their 2026. It's actually going to be coming out in the next few weeks. New Self. We heard the title track right here, right for you on Radio Valencia. They're going to be playing in town in November. I already got my tickets. You should go get yours as well here in San Francisco. All right, we're going to jump back in it with Bill Orcutt along with Shelley and Mitch.

They got an album out, and they put out a single with David Yao on vocals. They do a version of Captain Beefheart's Hot Head. Let's listen to it. It's so fun. I like it a lot. Radio Valencia.

0: there. I'm the divorce bug. I'm highly contagious and terribly overworked. As you can see, I'm about to go into this house and infect another marriage. You know, this is the 25th one I've infected today. Oh well, here goes. Well, there they are. See, George is reading the paper and Agnes is knitting. Nothing wrong with that. Only thing is, lately they haven't been communicating. This means they're susceptible to a sting of verbal terminosis. Watch this.
1: George?
2: What?
1: How come we don't talk anymore?
2: Talk? What do you want to talk about?
1: Oh, never mind.
0: Well, verbal terminosis is working again. Now I've got to go across the street and sting another couple. Boy, this job is exhausting.
3: 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The Church of Jesus Christ of Latter-day Saints, the Mormons, would like to send you a free pamphlet about ways you can keep the divorce bug from infecting your marriage. Write Divorce Bug, Salt Lake City, Utah, 84150.

0: Yeah. 50-foot hose right here on Radio Valencia. Off the 1968 Cauldron LP. That, from what I understand, was an original promo release. That vinyl. It's so clean, by the way. First issue. First, oh wait, what just happened? Where'd it go? Oh, there it is. We heard some P.I.L. in there off the 1978 first issue LP. We heard Annalisa, my favorite song. That one or Religion? I don't know which one I love more. And some Orcutt Shelley Miller with David Yao off of a 7-inch from this year. We heard Hothead, Captain Beefheart cover. John Hell is my name. I've got my darling daughter, Lawson, here. I've got Ignacio. Hi, Ignacio. Daniel's somewhere over there. Daniel, where are you? All right, so Lawson, we found these cards, and it's hints, and then we have to guess who. So, are you ready?
1: Yeah.
0: Okay, make it happen. Go.
1: Okay. First clue is Cloud Nine.
0: George Harrison.
1: No.
0: You put an album out, remember?
1: Oh, okay. Get Ready.
0: Yeah. Oh, Temptations.
1: Did you give him a hint?
0: No. Cloud Nine and Get Ready.
1: Okay, the other one
0: is... You guys can shout out, too. Let's be all of us.
1: Okay, next one is Whale.
2: Whale?
0: Moby Dick. Moby Dick.
1: Long Nose.
0: Oh, wait a minute.
1: Jiminy Cricket.
0: Oh, some Disney thing. Oh, it's Pinocchio.
1: Okay. Talking Heads.
0: Uh-oh.
1: Big Suit.
0: David Byrne.
1: Damn. Summer Song. Alice in Wonderland, Quartet, Take Five, Time Out.
0: Dave Brubeck.
1: Damn. Okay, hold up.
0: We could shout it out, too. While we're waiting, Ignacio, what show did you just do the other day? Get close. Ignacio does lighting. He's a lighting guy.
2: I'm on my way. I just did a very interesting debutante ball.
0: Oh, yeah.
2: A couple of days ago.
0: Yeah.
2: At the Hilton. And I'll be running to go and do a Netflix, I guess, fireside chat with one of the producers at the Fox in Redwood City.
0: Did you think we were really coming down there when we said we were coming down there?
2: I was hoping that you were going to come down there.
0: What did
2: I needed
0: tell
2: to be
0: you?
2: Rescued.
0: I told Daniel he wants us down there. I'm like, we're all going down. That was a long day on Saturday. You missed the Exodus show, buddy. It was a good time. All right, so you did a legitimate debutante ball?
2: A legitimate debutante ball with a first dance, being like escorts and dads.
0: Wow.
2: It was like a scene from, you know, from a Norman Rockwell painting.
0: Hot damn.
2: Yeah.
0: That's wow. How did you cleanse your soul after that one?
2: I had to, I jumped into the bay and did like a cold plunge.
0: All right, Lasse, give us another one.
1: Okay, I'm only telling you two hints because you would know the other ones.
0: Maybe.
1: I Want That Man in Playboy Bunny.
0: I Want That Man in Playboy Bunny.
1: I Want That Man is a song.
0: Okay.
1: Playboy Bunny is just a hint. She's blonde.
0: I don't know. Pam Anderson.
2: Nicole, whatever name was.
0: So she's a singer, Dolly Parton, but she never got nude in Playboy. No. So some blonde that was in Playboy, and she also sang songs.
1: She sang songs. She's lead singer. Don't use your computer.
0: No. You could see what I'm doing.
1: No.
0: Don't look through to God, everybody. Lead singer of a band.
1: Blonde.
3: New York.
0: Blondie. I mean, Debbie Harry.
1: There you go.
0: Debbie Harry, she didn't pose in Playboy.
2: Yeah. Debbie Harry.
0: Nude?
2: Yes.
0: No
2: That's
0: idea.
2: It's actually a factoid.
0: No clue. I did not know this. Wait, what was the song? I Want That Man?
1: Yeah.
0: Oh, I can't remember that song. We're going to have to find it. Okay.
1: Out of touch.
0: Seriously, you're not joking.
1: Yeah. This is a song title, When We Were Fab, Bangladesh.
2: George Harrison.
1: Yep.
2: Woo! Woo! Pond!
0: Finally.
3: It's like 2009.
0: Wait, what was that Blondie song called?
1: I want that man.
0: All right, keep going.
1: Late night, pencils through window, stupid pet tricks.
0: David Letterman.
1: There you go.
2: Oh my God. Nice.
1: Okay. Okay, some of these are not good, guys. Like, okay. God, I hate these guys. Like,
0: what record was I Want That Man on?
1: The card didn't say.
0: Can any of you guys think of that? I can't.
1: You're in front of a computer.
2: I know, but it's like an early one.
0: No, but it's not. Like, I'm on the first few records, which I have with me. This makes really great radio, doesn't it, everybody?
1: Just a random conversation.
0: This is almost. This is all.
2: Look at our phone.
1: You can hear a pin drop.
0: All right, last one.
1: Oh, I'm doing one. Oh shit.
0: You're gonna do one more.
1: Guys, I didn't find one. Hold up. Okay. This is great radio, guys.
2: Okay. It's 1989. This is good. It's Deborah Harry. It's not.
0: Oh, Bobby. It's her solo record. Yeah. That's why.
1: Oh, that is good.
0: That's it. Thank you for that.
1: Wait, okay. Fat Man, Bungle in the Jungle.
0: Wait, sorry. Yeah, Tall. It has to be Tall. Bungle in the Jungle hits it. Thank you. Ignacio gets it. All right, damn. Thanks, everybody. Primitive Ring features Charles Moonhart from Ty Siegel's band. It's basically Charles Moonhart saying, I want to keep making music like Fuzz. And it's amazing. They're going to be playing at Mosswood Meltdown. I'm loving their new album. And we're going to hear the track here called Heads Will Roll. Radio Valencia.

0: This is the divorce bug. I'm not in right now because I'm out breaking up another marriage, and since no marriage is completely immune from me, I'm hardly ever here. At the beep, leave your name and address, and I'll send you a free pamphlet on ways to keep me from infecting your marriage.
1: The Church of Jesus Christ of Latter-day Saints, the Mormons, would like to send you a free pamphlet about ways you can keep the divorce bug from infecting your marriage. 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
1: Great sounds right there from Sprints right here on Radio Valencia. Their cover of the La Tigra classic Decepticon. And boy, they are like seriously true to the sound of that track right there. Heads Will Roll, brand new from Primitive Ring. Before that, off of the latest release, Poisonous Gift. John Hill here going till 10, just about out of here. Thanks so much for tuning in, everybody. Big thanks to, we had a lot of people in here tonight, but I must thank Ignacio for coming down and Daniel for coming down. And hot damn, my fabulous daughter, Lawson, for coming down as well and hanging out. Yay, live studio audience. And for Pride Month, happy Pride, everybody. Lawson's going to be here every single week, blasting, putting people on blast, or groups on blast, who have completely deserved it. Burning All Bridges. That's going to be the name of her radio show. Burning All Bridges with Little Lawson Hell. Right here on Radio Valencia. That's just how it's going to have to be. Okay, I'm back next week doing something special. I don't know what. We'll have more people. Oh, I know what. Cody from Surprise Privilege was supposed to come in, but he's not feeling all that hot. So hopefully he'll be in, because they have a new album out. False Flag has a new album out. It's going to be a great summer for local punk, and we're really excited about that. June 19th, you can go see Fentanyl over at the MAB. And tickets on sale at the Mabuhay Gardens website. I guess something like that. TIXR. 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And, of course, radiovalencia.fm. I'm going to leave you with some. What am I leaving with? Oh, yeah. I've had this single forever, but I figured I'd buy the vinyl. The Rotters, Pull Up and Yell is the name of the LP. Sit in My Face, Stevie Nicks. It's a classic. Let's hear it right now. Happy Pride, Radio Valencia.

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1: I'm DJ Little Hiss Muffet.
0: Spin No Limits.
1: On Radio Valencia.
0: Yes, nice to not be solo. Feels good.
1: It's good to be back.
0: Yeah, yeah. I was totally out of control playing.
1: Yeah, I bet.
0: Bob Dylan and Harsh Noise.
1: Yeah. I bet. I'm glad you got to play the stuff that I hate.
0: I think you liked when I was playing Joe Colvin's like freaky noise rock over the Snake Church Screaming. That was pretty cool though.
1: Yeah, that does sound cool. I could fuck with that.
0: So yeah, Little Hiss started that first set we had there.
1: Yeah.
0: Let me see what you were playing. Last thing I got here is Intolerance by Tool.
1: By Tool.
0: Undertow.
1: Yeah. It was, well...
0: Is it named after the movie?
1: I don't know. Probably not. Yeah, I just brought in a lot of new stuff. Some things I picked up for RSD.
0: And Record Store Day.
1: Record Store Day. And, which was, what... Is that April 18th? Is it that long ago?
0: Maybe.
1: Jeez Louise.
0: Yeah, something like that.
1: And yeah, just a lot of stuff I was listening to. My coming of age era. A lot of 80s and 90s fun stuff.
0: Yeah, it's fun. It's a fun set.
1: Yeah.
0: Disposable Heroes, Metallica from Master of Puppets.
1: Yes.
0: Before they sucked.
1: Yeah, I really only mess with Ride the Lightning and Master of Puppets. Yeah. Those ones are pretty killer, but
0: I was talking to someone today whose friend is Lars's assistant.
1: Oh.
0: And I was like, oh, that must be a rough job. He's like, you know what, he's a dick to other people, but his like inside loop,
1: he's cool.
0: He treats like family.
1: So, interesting.
0: Like, he defended her once, some dude was being a dick at the airport or something. Like, he got all big brother.
1: That's cool.
0: So that's good to know. We talk a lot of shit about him.
1: Yeah.
0: Apparently he's a lot chiller since he stopped.
1: Oh yeah.
0: Anyway, that's my story for today.
1: Yeah.
0: I don't want to talk behind people's backs. That was actually me being nice for once.
1: You practiced excellent restraint.
0: Thank you. Sugar High.
1: Speaking of...
0: Anyway, Sugar High. It's not what he quit at all. By Coyote Shivers from Empire Records Soundtrack, yeah. Which you just got.
1: Yeah, so that was actually a gift from DJ Doug. It was just reissued on vinyl for the first time, I don't know, since it first came out, or I think this might just be the first,
0: I think it might be the first reissue.
1: Yeah.
0: They probably made a ton of them and they just never bothered again.
1: I don't know. I've only seen like one out in the wild before and it was $175. And I was like, woo, too rich for my blood, as much as I want it.
0: Yeah.
1: Because also,
0: for a compilation album.
1: Well, also the Guar song, Sadamagogo, and the Suicidal Tendencies songs are not on the soundtrack. No. So I was like, I'm not paying $175 if you can't even bother to put. Oh, and the Sponge song isn't on there either. So kind of like, come on, you guys. But it still is a great soundtrack. Definitely a huge coming of age album for me. And I still love that movie. But yeah, I had a huge crush on Coyote Shivers when I was a teenager. Cool. So yeah, that was a fun one, and I'm happy to finally own it on vinyl.
0: Yeah, it's pretty too. It's green and yellow.
1: It is. She's pretty.
0: Yeah, white underwear.
1: Yeah, red bra. I'm not a baby now.
0: That's the funniest scene in the whole fucking movie.
1: Yeah.
0: Oh, yeah. Anyway, that and the music video. Saturday Night by the Misfits from Famous Monsters.
1: Yeah. That one, again, I don't know if it was the first reissue. I'm not sure. I don't know. To me, it's like they're like not really the Misfits. Yeah. I mean, the real Misfits are with Danzig.
0: Yeah.
1: But, I mean, I still like Michael Graves,
0: like I said,
1: era Misfits, but to me, it's like it's a different band. They sound completely
0: like
1: different.
0: Heavy doo-wop.
1: Yeah, I mean, it's just horror rock, you know, which is very horror rockabilly.
0: Yeah, rock more rockabilly.
1: Yeah, but I love that song Saturday Night. That's probably my mine and most people's new Misfits era favorite Misfits. Song.
0: Post-Fits.
1: Yeah, I had it on CD when I was a kid, so happy to have it on vinyl.
0: Cool.
1: And that was an RSD record. Oh, that was a record store day release, and we got very few copies in. So I'm very happy that my employee privilege enabled me to get one. That's one of the perks.
0: Yeah, it helped me too. It's Cold Outside by Stiv Baters, not Stiff Baters, from LA Confidential. It's cool, like what, Live Comp or something?
1: Yeah, I'm not really sure.
0: He said it was from different shows. Live.
1: Yeah, I don't know. I wasn't familiar with it, but we went to Cantina Records in North Beach, which is a small but really well-curated shop. And
0: it's quite nice, yeah.
1: Yeah, and we've gone there a couple times now, and the folks working there are always super nice. They have a good mix of stuff. Like I said, it's well-curated, good variety, good mix of new and used. Yeah. And they're super sweet. They have a listening station, which I appreciate. But this was just playing while we were in there, and I was like, oh man, this is awesome. I love Stiv Baters. I love the Dead Boys. Yeah. And the guy was like, it's for sale. I was like, sold. So yeah, that's how I got this. And I love it. It's a great album.
0: I agree. It's quite good. And so you started off with Thaw by Septic Death.
1: Yeah.
0: So now that I have your attention.
1: Yeah. Now what do I do? Yeah. Again, this was a reissue. Like, just came out, I think, like, last Friday? But, yeah, super limited, and it has the really awesome Puss Head cover art, and Puss Head also did a lot of artwork for the Misfits. I love his artwork, and yeah, Septic Death is... They're one of, like, those awesome, like, crossover bands where it's, like, punks and metalheads alike just love Septic Death, because they just... rip. They shred. They're so good. Just, you know, makes me want to get my old ass in a mosh pit. And it's on really pretty, like, blood splatter vinyl. It has a nice little, like, insert and poster included. If you can get your hands on one, if you like Septic Death, get it while the getting's good, because they're probably going to be selling for astronomical prices on eBay soon.
0: Ridiculous.
1: Yeah. And yeah, that concludes my set. What's next, DJ Doug?
0: I played some of this a few weeks ago because I need to fill space, but something I got from Record Store Day with your help.
1: You're welcome.
0: And so Bruce Springsteen live.
1: Yeah.
0: Asbury Park.
1: Yeah.
0: I did not play this one. I played some other ones.
1: Okay.
0: So I'm going to play this.
1: Excellent.
0: And then something else I also got at Cantina Records that day, and then take it from there. We'll see.
1: Cool.
0: All right, here we go. DJ Doug.
1: DJ Little Hiss Muppet.
0: And with you till midnight.
1: Yes.
0: Beyond the Limits. Radio
1: Limits, Limits, Limits, Limits,
0: Limits. Limits. Valencia, Earth, World. We're here.
1: Yes.

That was 1 week before I murdered my mother. I said, she's got to die, and I've got to die, or girls like that are going to die. And that's when I decided I'm going to murder my mother. I knew a week before she died, I was going to kill her. And she went out to a party, she got soused, she came home, went to sleep. I was woken up by that, came out, I walked up to her bed, she's laying there reading a paperback. As many thousands of nights before. And she said, oh, I suppose you're going to want to sit up all night and talk now. Shit. I looked at her, I said, no, I said, good night. And I knew I was going to kill her, you know? And I'm so cold, it's so hard. But that's the first time in 10 years I've looked at it that way. I mean, that intensely, that honestly. It hurts. Because I'm not a lizard, I'm not from under a rock. I came out of her vagina, you see? I came out of my mother. And in a rage, I went right back in. For 7 years, she said, I haven't had sex with a man because of you, my murderous son. It's one of our arguments. And I cut off her head, and I humiliated her corpse. So there, you know, a sick young woman dead because of the way she raises her son and the way her son is raised, the way he grows up. And what's her closing word? I suppose you want to sit up all night and talk.

Blessed Miller store. She was with that Jackie White. Mama, I killed them both, and they're buried under Jenkins sycamore. Don't you think I'm sorry?

0: psycho, don't you, mama? 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You think I'm psycho, don't you, mama? Mama, mama, why don't you get up? Say something to me, mama. Mama, why don't you get up?
1: Mama. Guilty. I wouldn't do anything that I felt guilty about.
2: You don't feel guilty at all?
1: There's no need to feel guilty. I haven't done anything I'm ashamed of. Maybe I haven't done enough. I might be ashamed of that, for not doing enough, for not giving enough, for not being more perceptive, for not being aware enough, for not understanding, for being stupid. Maybe I should have killed 400 or 500 people, then I would have felt better. Then when I felt like I really offered society something. You know, if I wanted to kill somebody, I'd take this book and beat you to death with it, and I wouldn't feel a thing. It'd be just like walking to the drugstore.
3: Do you feel blame? Are you mad? Do you feel like Woosh-Kabab-Rafranich?

0: sins that you've confessed to. And you've got Mr. Otis Toole, who says that he's confessing, and he says that you and he were homosexual lovers and that you did these murders together. You're obviously in a lot of trouble.
1: I am in a lot of trouble.
0: Do you think about execution very much?
1: You know, there's more to life than just death. And they could take either me or somebody else and make something out of themselves. Just because they've committed a murder doesn't mean that they've it's going to be constant. It's just something that happened at the time of the crime.
0: So you don't believe in the death penalty?
1: No, I never have believed in the death penalty.
0: Understandably.

0: said in 3 days you'll be restored. The bread of life. He hung on a tree for 3 days. He was in the tomb, but the Spirit of God went back into him and restored him unto his rightful place. Oh God, everything we read in her is for a reason, children. Oh God, if we'll just get down, oh God, and study it out and pray, Anthony, and God can open it up. He said the Spirit of God can give you understanding of his word. The spirit of man understands the man, but the Spirit of God understands the word of God. Hey, children, now two people representing something to come. The bread of life was going to hang on a tree, but in 3 days, the Spirit of the living God was going to go back into that body and restore it unto his rightful place. Oh God.
1: That's still the same. He was the same yesterday, today, and forever. He'll never change. You can't put your hope in a world that you don't know what it's going to do tomorrow.

0: we're back.
1: Well, we're back from outer space.
0: Which mic is on there? Oh, nope. Over. No, you should be good now. Yes.
2: Yes.
1: Yes, there's a rift in space. There's a otherworldly entity.
0: Yes.
2: Yes, I have descended to the earthly realms once again. This is interdimensional Devlin.
1: Is condescended to be curious about our inferior...
0: Condescending?
1: Yeah, our inferior planet. Yes.
2: Inferior planet. Yes, but interesting musical selections.
1: Yes, well, thank you. We are honored that you have bestowed us with your presence and curiosity.
0: Mm-hmm.
2: Yes.
0: Oh, yeah. Let's see. I just played some music. I played something for my Record Store Day purchase.
1: Yay!
0: To help me get
1: Bruce.
0: I played some of that a few weeks ago, but it's Thunder Road, Bruce Springsteen, Bob Esmond Park.
1: It's also a 5-album.
0: I know. It's 5 records.
1: So you know, we got to sprinkle it in.
0: That's true. Good point. 5 records. It's the biggest album set I own, I believe. Live Asbury Park 2024. Right, Mayor Nab. I've been there.
1: Yeah. Us humans in our linear time.
0: I know. Was I there? I think I was there. Consciously, I'm not sure if I was there.
1: My physical being was
0: standing on the beach.
1: Your flesh sack.
0: My flesh
1: was
0: sack.
1: There.
0: Was standing on the beach with my sneakers, holding a shitty beer because they were out of. It was the last. He's closing out this festival, and they were out of all the beer. So all you could get was Mike's Hard Lemonade.
1: Oh.
0: I had a tall can of that. I couldn't even drink
1: that. You
0: it.
1: Probably
0: so
1: paid
0: sweet.
1: Like $15 for.
0: Well, I didn't pay to get in, so.
1: Hey, you know, balance.
0: It was all they had. I was like, anything but that.
1: I'll take it.
0: That was all they had.
1: Oh my God, I don't think I've had one of those since, I don't know. I was underage, probably.
0: They're still kind of popular in the Jersey Shore. I think it's for like frat boys and underage girls.
1: That's fair enough.
0: They like their Bud Light and their like what's the new one,
1: was it the sale thing?
0: No, they like the low carb beer. I forget what it is, but
1: I don't know.
0: It's really bad. And the girls like the Mike's Hard. Yes. Okay. What else after that? Joe Coleman. Some more stuff. I played some last week. This was the other side of Joe Coleman's Infernal Machine. He's a crazy performance artist from New York. Last week I was playing shit from his performances and his noise rock band. This is the other side of the LP, which is Confessions of Serial Killers mixed with country music about going psycho.
1: Yeah, but it was cool. Like we were listening to the interview, and but who did you say you thought it was? Or did you?
0: I said the second one sounded like Manson.
1: Well, you said the second one sounded like Manson. I don't think you said you knew who the first one was.
0: I did not.
1: But I was
0: you
1: like,
0: did.
1: But when as soon as he was like, he's like, oh yeah, like I
0: defiled my mother.
1: I defiled my mother's corpse. So I was like, oh, this is Edward Kemper.
0: tell the listeners.
1: I was like, tell me, I'm a sick person. What did that?
0: Tell our listeners what Edward Kemper did to his. His beloved mother.
1: Oh, well, after he humiliated her corpse, he decapitated her, and he buried her head looking up, so he was like, that way she could finally look up at me. He had like a super high IQ, and
0: he sounded
1: very
0: smart in that interview.
1: Yeah, well, and yeah, he was well spoken, and he really, I mean, like a lot of serial killers, they have a weird pride thing, and he really liked to give interviews, but supposedly he was very like cordial to interviewers, mm-hmm. like he was very he had a very gracious
0: shows
1: nature. Yeah, but yeah, he was a really fascinating guy.
2: And you see why I'm sometimes skeptical about your planet.
0: that's fair enough. Well, Joe Coleman, who put that record together, is a aficionado of serial killers. Uh-huh. So
1: clearly, yeah. And the artwork in the album has like a book, like a beautiful, like glossy booklet.
0: It's worth it for the booklet
1: with his
0: long.
1: Artwork. And I mean, it's beautiful artwork, but also, you know, serial killer
0: art
1: in subject matter. But it's
0: severed heads and
1: but it has a religious diaspora like feel to it as well.
0: Yeah.
1: And it's really really interesting.
0: It's like getting to one of them churches with all the crutches hanging up, and then it's like the mural is that.
1: Yeah, well, crazy people make the best art.
0: Yeah, I always wanted to meet Joe Coleman one day. It's on my list, and there are two people that know him, so we'll see. It's not impossible.
1: Anything is possible.
0: Three people.
1: All right.
0: I've never asked them about him. I'm afraid. After Joe Coleman's crazy stuff about serial killers, went back to a little more Bruce live, Asbury, Born to Run. His big, you know, closer. It's a good song.
1: Is that on the American Butt album?
0: No, that's in the Born to Run album, which is
1: way
0: before.
1: Born to Run, oh, yeah. Yeah. Okay.
0: Born to Run's like earlier. It's like many years before that.
1: No, did I? I was talking to a woman recently. The Hugging album. Where she was like, yeah, I don't know. She's like, I was like on vacation somewhere and I wanted to listen to some new music. And she's like, let me listen to that American Butt album. And it was, Bruce Springsteen, Born in the USA. But I was like, yeah, that... It's the American Butt album. Like, whose butt is more American than Bruce Springsteen's? No, but
0: Born to Run is the famous gatefold where it folds out. It's him and Clarence, like, holding each other.
1: Oh, okay.
0: Hugging, and he's got his guitar.
1: Oh, gotcha.
0: And they did a Sesame Street knockoff, or parody, called Born to Read. And
1: cute.
0: It's Bert and Ernie holding each other with the guitar, like the same pose. It's pretty good.
1: That's cute.
0: Maybe that will be the cover of our...
1: Oh, I have seen that. It's really cute.
0: Maybe that'll be the cover of our... archive show when I put it up
1: because it's pretty funny.
0: I'm only about a year behind on those. I'll do them all this week, I swear. and then we heard a little bit more of something we actually did here last week, but I wanted to play it for everybody again. The West Virginia Snake Handler Revival.
1: Yeah.
0: They Shall Take Up the Serpents is the name of that record. I highly recommend it. It's still out there.
1: It's, very, very niche.
0: Very niche. They're all going to sell it's really by the end of the year. I swear, I don't know how many they pressed of those, but they're all going to be gone soon.
1: I don't know. I think we only got in like one at Meebs and someone bought it. But
0: small label.
1: I knew it because someone bought it and then I was like, I need this in my life. And then I don't know if I told you about it or you mentioned that you wanted it.
0: I texted you that I want this
1: and
0: record.
1: Then I was like, oh, we sold the only copy. But then I was like, order me another one. I need this.
0: Yes, exactly what happened.
1: Yeah.
0: No. And that was my set. Try to, change things up with Serial Killers and... And Born to Runs.
1: Sorry. I just took a sip of a beverage I haven't tried before, and I do not care for it.
0: Sorry.
1: It's all right.
0: Color reminds me of something in my youth. If I can't remember what. I'll figure it out later.
1: Robitussin?
0: No. Something else.
2: Delicious.
1: You try something gross, and you're just like, oh, it's disgusting. Try it. Mm-hmm. It's like you bond over it.
0: Yeah.
1: And, you know?
0: Yeah, smelling your finger. All right, so.
1: All right, I'm going to play some stuff next. Buckle in because it...
0: Smell
1: it's,
0: familiar. Sorry.
1: Smell familiar.
0: That's the only thing you remember from that movie.
1: It's going to be a wild ride. I have everything from Tallulah Bankhead to some local punk rock.
0: I support all that.
1: But it's just new stuff that I'm excited about.
0: Sweet.
1: But I do want to say I was going to look it up. But what we're listening to next is from the band, The Creepy Crawlies, and they just came out with this 7-inch. What's the name of the song again, Doug? You have it over there.
0: Graveyard.

0: next, and then I have some other very weird smatterings of things to enjoy.
1: All right, let's get to it. I'm DJ Doug.
0: I'm DJ Little His Muppet.
2: And I'm Interdimensional Devlin.
0: Interdimensional Devlin. All right.

0: bring?
1: You gotta beat the drum, Janie. You gotta tell them, here we come, pow, pow. You gotta say, stand up and listen. You gotta say, it's us. We're here.

0: right, welcome to Bo's Veranda. That was a killer last track. That was Grateful Dead, right?
1: Yep.
0: Yes. That was Beyond All Limits. Limits. Currently leaving the studio. Anyhow, we got some shit we're going to talk about. We got some more weird instrumental music. In case you didn't hear, tomorrow's election day, so we're going to start it off with this 80s tune by what would be generally considered half of Duran Duran.

All right, there's a little Duran Duran for you with Rio. The first tune that was half of Duran Duran. Arcadia with Election Day, because, hey, it is technically now Election Day. And after that, we had to play the reason it was only half Duran Duran, because the other half left to go start Power Station with Robert Palmer and a couple other guys. That was Nick and Andy Taylor. With Bang a Gong, Get It On. And then, why not just play a Duran Duran song? Seems to make things complete. Anyway, I'm not going to talk too much tonight. I don't really have too much to say. I'm just going to try to stick to the music. And I got some more interesting instrumental stuff submitted. So we're going to keep going with that. First tune, this is John Frusciante, if you know who that is. Name of the band is Trick Finger. Name of this tune is Tish.

All right, that was a bit of interesting music, was it not? Excuse me. That was Titch by Trickfinger. That was the first track. That second track in the middle, that was Michael Manring. The name of that tune was Subtext. And that was Carrie Brown with Hobo. Carrie Brown, Andy Stack. All right, you're listening to Bo's Veranda. We attempt to be neighborly. So real quick, like, at our neighborly neighborhood makeout room. Tomorrow they got Dream Pop 6 to 9 and Techno Tuesday 10 to 2. BFM Karaoke is Wednesday night, 6 p.m. free. Cold Blender Jazz State Maya with two Y's, $10. Doors 7. Show 7:30, that is Thursday the 4th of June. Alright, enough about that. Maybe we'll talk about what's happening at the chapel. I did see a really cool show at the chapel a couple weeks ago. This band called Collectivity played the entirety of Pink Floyd's Wish You Were Here, and they did it in just a different enough way to keep it interesting. Parts of it were kind of funky. They had a really good take on the whole thing. I saw about a year ago Brett Floyd do Pink Floyd's Wish You Were Here, the whole album, of course, at the Warfield. That was incredible. That was like seeing Pink Floyd, which I never sadly got to do. But it was way better than fucking cunt Roger Waters. Anyway, that's how I really feel. But yeah, Collectivity was cool. They had an amazing laser show. Excuse me once again. Yeah, I got a bunch of video. I have yet to upload it to my Instagram, but you could probably find it on YouTube if you really care to look. But yeah, it was a really cool show at the chapel here in San Francisco. Anyway, I got some dark news lately, so thought I'd play some dark music. We're going to start with a little Jeff Beck with the Jan Hammer Trio Live.

summer's evening, on a train bound for nowhere, I met up with a gambler. We were both too tired to sleep, so we took turns of staring

All right, that was a long set of music. You're listening to Bo's Veranda on Radio Valencia. We started all off with little Jeff Beck with Jan Hammer Group, Darkness, Earth in Search of a Sun. Captures my mood lately. After that, we had little Kenny Rogers with Gambler. Really love those old country tunes that just tell a cool story. It's been kind of lost, really. After that was Driving and Crying with Straight to Hell. And then that, of course, was Time by Pink Floyd. I played that song for several reasons. One, fits with the tone of the set. Two, I recently met someone who has never listened to Pink Floyd. Well, I guess technically now she did. A certain AJ, the protagonist. This Floyd song came on the other night, and she's like, "Who's this?" And we're like, "What?" So, we've officially gotten old enough that not everyone has listened to Pink Floyd that we know. This is fascinating. Also, funny story, I told a few younger friends of mine a while ago that I was alive when Elvis died, and they both go, "Wow, man, you're old." Anyway, and of course I had to follow that up with the next song on that record, The Great Gig in the Sky. It goes out to Patrick Muldoon, who recently passed away. And according to sources who know about things of that nature, he is currently jamming out with David Bowie in heaven. And David Bowie is obviously a much happier person to have Patrick to hang out with. Anyway, let's talk about what's going on at the Chapel, another local music venue here in the Mission. Tomorrow night, Wednesday, Rostam, 8 p.m. Honestly, I don't know any of these bands that are coming up. Excuse me. Martin Rev of Suicide Thursday, Friday. Excuse me again. An Evening with Jerry's Middle Finger, double booked Friday and Saturday. Must be a good band. I mean, I don't go to every show at the Chapel, obviously, but a fair amount, and they usually book good stuff. I've never really been to, well, been to some average shows there, but it's usually halfway decent. Anyway, enough about that. We're going to get back to some music and play some more interesting stuff, going back to the musical, instrumental stuff. This is a local band who I saw about a year ago at the Psyched Fest. They played at the Edinburgh Castle, rest in peace. That was a really cool local music venue for a long time, but fell on tough times, and they closed, sadly, shortly after that show, which was, like, I think, July of last year. Or no, it was June, that's right. No, I don't remember. Doesn't matter. Anyway, I'm going to shut up and play music. This is a really cool local band, Badvril. Name of this tune is Push It Down.

Oh yeah, a little Joe Satriani there. That was Look My Way. You're listening to Bo's Veranda on Radio Valencia. Got some weird fucking shit there, didn't we? At least I think so. Boy. That first tune was Push It Down by Badvril. Then we had Fallout Boy, Sugar Would Going Down Swinging. And this, that was The Beach Boys with Good Vibrations. That was a remaster, and God, it sounded amazing, to be perfectly honest. Never heard it on vinyl. My parents were not Beach Boys fans, so they were definitely Beatles fans. They have a lot of Beatles on Z-Vinyl, and we had a reel-to-reel back in the day, too. If you're really into audiophile shit, the reel-to-reel is the absolute way to go, because all of that stuff was recorded on tape and then transferred to vinyl. And so there's certain bits of the dynamic range that get compromised when you do vinyl. So if you can find original reel-to-reel stuff, and it is not cheap, Bob Sarles, former Radio Valencia DJ, has since moved to KXSF and very much more audiophile than myself, like, pays hundreds of dollars for these reel-to-reel tapes. It's crazy. And then finding a player is, well, probably easier than finding a CD player, but I recently did find a CD player. A very nice Yamaha. Anyway, matters not. And we had One by Victor Wooten. Got to Be Something by the Polyrhythmics. Or just Polyrhythmics, whatever. That was a really cool tune. And then Look My Way by Joe Satriani. From the album Joe Satriani. Anyway, a little bit more about the nightlife, then we're going to get back to the music. The Knockout has the most stupid calendar ever. But tomorrow night, aka Tuesday night, Brendan B. Live at the Knockout with special guest Career Woman, 7 p.m. Oh, he's playing the next night too. That's fun. Cigarettes for Breakfast and Welcome Strawberry, Luna Ivy Softy, 8 p.m. to close on Wednesday. Hellbound, Sick Behavior, Up Choice, 8 p.m. to close. And then we have Jimmy Waters Live at the Knockout, 8 p.m. to close on Friday. Personally, I have no plans this weekend, which is refreshing. Because let me tell you, after living in this town for a long time, at points, it can wear your ass out. So, I have no plans this weekend. Anyway, we got a couple more sets of music, then we'll get out. We're going to go back to the 90s-ish with this set. And just for fuck's sake, play my favorite Soundgarden song.

All right, you're listening to Bo's Veranda on Radio Valencia. Of course, everyone knows that Van Halen 1, as it were, came out in 1978. I challenge you to look up the top songs in 1978 and see how far ahead of its time that album was. Change music forever. Anyway, that was Soundgarden, of course, with The Day I Tried to Live. And in the middle there was One More Time by Queensryche. You're listening to Bo's Veranda on Radio Valencia. We're always looking for people to fill up our calendar. So if you have an idea for a show, send it to shows@radiovalencia.fm. If you have music, send it to station@radiovalencia.fm. Speaking of music, heard this really cool band called Easy Crier. Don't have any other tunes queued up, sadly, but there was this amazing thing called Porch Fest here in the Mission on Saturday, and it was nuts. All these bands played all over the place for about 40 minutes, and they all were actually quite tidy about cleaning their stage and getting ready for the next act. Went off like kind of like a charm. It's pretty crazy, actually. But yeah, Easy Crier was a good band I saw. I didn't do enough research, sadly. But it was a really amazing time. And it was literally right on my porch on 20th and Valencia and all over up and down the Mission. Easy Crier played, I think it was like 4 o'clock in front of Buddy, which is on 22nd, between Mission and Cap Street, I think. Very good restaurant, that is, by the way. I've eaten there several times. But I'm not here to plug shows or any restaurants so much. But I have one more set of music, and then we're out. Thanks for listening to Bo's Veranda on Radio Valencia. This is definitely the last very chill nighttime set that's going to happen. And we're going to start it off with Julien Lage with a tune called This World.

You've been listening to Bo's Veranda on Radio Valencia. The first tune was This World by Julian Lake. Anymore by Napolia. Steps of the Sun by the local Built Orcutt. This is Doug Saint with Copper. Got one more tune coming after. Be here next week. Thank you for listening to Bo's Veranda on Radio Valencia.

Allô, oui? It's speaking. Yeah. Yeah. No, this is really not a very good time. I'm sorry. No, I'm entertaining a house balloon. Oh, look, would you just take me off your list?

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5: Thank you very much. 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

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And when I'm in San Francisco, and that's all the fucking time, I listen to Radio Valencia because they play that good roots shit. God bless you. Take care. Say hello to the childrens.

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0: 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And I went into the bathroom to get some aspirin. And I happened to look in the mirror. 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But it sure as hell is not my reflection.
1: Is Gilbert are they now?

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Number one, I'm going to do this song again. Number two, I'm going to do this song again all the way up your ass. And number three, I'm going to fuck your ass up like in a car crash. 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
0: 呱呱呱呱呱呱呱
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0: 呱呱呱呱呱呱呱
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0: 呱呱呱呱呱呱呱呱呱呱呱呱呱呱呱呱呱呱呱呱呱呱呱呱呱呱呱呱呱呱呱呱呱呱呱呱呱呱呱呱呱呱呱呱呱呱呱呱呱呱呱呱呱呱呱呱呱呱呱呱呱呱呱呱呱呱呱呱呱呱呱呱呱呱呱呱呱呱呱呱呱呱呱呱呱呱呱呱呱呱呱呱呱呱呱呱呱呱呱呱呱呱呱呱呱呱呱呱呱呱呱呱呱呱呱呱呱呱呱呱呱呱呱呱呱呱呱呱呱呱呱呱呱呱呱呱呱呱呱呱呱呱呱呱呱呱呱呱呱呱呱呱呱呱呱呱呱呱呱呱呱呱呱呱呱呱呱呱呱呱呱呱

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raking through some existential drivel. It was grudgingly sublime, or possibly a waste of time. We sit back and watch the rose

There's not a lot to do tonight. I will not say that we have learned some lessons. Was just a bloody mess that I will not attempt to dignify. Consistent with our first impressions, just bittersweet.

0: In colonial days, as the United States of America was being built by brave and honest people, there were times when superstition ran rife and hate claimed the minds of our countrymen. In New England, the mere accusation of being a witch was enough to sentence a person to be tied to a stake and burned alive. This terrible form of colonial justice, with its unfair court proceedings, sent many an innocent woman to her fiery death.
1: This court finds you guilty as charged. You are a witch, and I hereby sentence you to be

This great song, written by the late, great Irving Berlin. I have added the last few lines of this song during the election of President Clinton and President Bush and Ross Perot. But all the other words are intact. 1914, a rare, rare song.

child as young as this, the garden is a wonderland of new things to see, of places to explore. New games to play.

起来呢。

Well, it appears that there's a temporary dysfunction going on. So, hey, you're down the well. You've been down the well. That it was Hatchback Tapper Tango from the latest record, Zeus and Apollo, from 2011. Hatchback, his last record, I was kind of like, eh, but his latest is good stuff. So, so we're going to do a quick rundown of the various tracks played. Thanks for now playing Fuck You, Hatchback. But that last track I said was Hatchback. Before that was Jakaszek. I'm sure I'm butchering that. From Poland. And that track was called Evening Strains to Be Times Vast. I'm sure that was a... I'm sure that was an interesting little... I wonder how translation came through. Some of the tracks on that record, it's called Glimmer, by the way, there are all kinds of weird characters that you'll need some sort of thing to figure them out. Go to Google and translate them. Before that was Asle. I played all this stuff I can't pronounce tonight. Asle Bjorn. I think he's from it's from the Stella Polaris compilation, which I believe is from Denmark, if I'm not mistaken. There were some references to Copenhagen on there. But, you know, it's like the Scandinavian, that whole scene. I've been to a lot of the Scandinavian electronic music. Anyway, that track was called Firesvestan, whatever. I'll list this on my website as well as on Facebook and the Twitters, all that shit. That's a really good compilation. It's actually several good compilations, all Stella Polaris. And it's a mixture of, electronic, but it's a lot of interesting sounds. They use some organic stuff. Trent Moeller does some stuff on there. There was the recent one actually has a really crazy Moby remix of one of the tracks from Play that I was quite amazed by. In fact, but it doesn't really fit. I'm trying to go for the chill virtual reality vibe tonight, but for the first cold, stark night here in 2012. That's right. Doing it just for you. But before that was Bokuma, Make the First Thing the Last is the name of that track from the Passing Wave EP, which you can actually download for free on the interwebs. It's true. If you look up Bokuma, it's Bokuma. He's got three different EPs. They just released it as a... they combined the three EPs for a full length, but good for that guy. It's very Boards of Canada-esque. I played a few tracks the last few shows, if you've heard them. So, it's a recent discovery, but you know, what the hell? It's like, I like Boards of Canada, and frankly, there's not enough of their music, so I'll take more like that, thank you. And I shall. Before that was Saturday Index, another Boards of Canada-esque track that was called Sunlight Puzzle from the One on Two-ism Volume 1, which, by the way, the Two-ism thing is yet another reference to Boards of Canada. See, there should be just a whole We Love Boards of Canada genre that should be made, and I'm declaring it. Although, we probably could come up with a better title, but for something like that. Really, I think people are starved for that sort of weird, off-kilter, chill, go deep in your head, walk around in the woods, and possibly ingest some substances of some sort kind of music. I know I like that. How about you? But yeah, that track was Saturday Index. Don't know much about them, but hey, it's the Two-ism Volume 1 compilation, which again you can download for free on the interwebs. I believe that's a you can download it via on FLAC or I think just regular MP3s, but check that out as well. Before that, Solvent versus Lowfish, built-in microphone, the Chem remix. That's from the Power Failure EP from 2004. That was off of a record, actually, that a friend recorded. I need to record like all my vinyl. My God, I've got a room full of vinyl. How am I ever going to get that on digital? Some stuff I just won't. Well, who knows? That's another story. Before that was Naomi Option from another Stella Polaris compilation, the first one from 2008. And the label's called Okyo, Aokyo. So I'd say look them up too.
Like I said, recent discovery. A lot of artists' names I don't know necessarily. Before that was Sarin Sunday, The Path Before Us from the EP of the same name. Sarin Sunday is also known as Calm True's real name is Seth Healy, but he's a guy from New Jersey, and that was some of his pre-Calm True's material. One of the interviews I've read of him, or watched of him, I should say, he talks about some of his influence, and Boards of Canada is definitely a key one for him. So, but he uses a lot more synthesizers, a lot more analog kind of stuff. It's a different vibe, but I mean, well, similar vibe, but different sounds that he uses, which I like. But yeah, Sarin Sunday, another album that you can download off the interwebs for free. I think it's off of calmtrues.com, or it might be off his SoundCloud account. A lot of these artists, a lot of these electronic artists will post tracks, especially the ones that they're working on SoundCloud. It's a great place to find a lot of new music. I found a new Massive Attack demo in November that they put up for just a little while. So, yeah, and then you can use your little devices on your computer to record that shit. It's not going to have the best quality, but hey, it gives you a taste. Two more tracks. We've got Blue Sky Black Death. That was called Starry, one of my faves of the year, one of my favorite albums, I should say. And the name of the album's Noir, as I mentioned. And before that was Shigeto, New Light, from the EP of the same name. He's on Ghostly. And really good stuff as well. So we're going to get back into the tunes. Like I said, this is Jakaszek, the Polish artist from the Glimmer album. Just a recent, another recent acquisition. So we're going to enjoy the rest of this track. And we've got a lot more chill, heady, abstract electronic music here for the next hour. Down the Well with Timmy. I'm Timmy here on RadioValencia.fm. Thanks for listening.

How's that one for a test? Oh my gosh. I was like, wow, this sounds really intense on the headphones. That was Elva Noto. Uniform. As you can see, is kind of a minimalist and a maximist in the same way. You are down the well with Timmy on RadioValencia.fm. It is 26 after the hour. So I thought I'd calm things back down. Just wanted to jolt you out of that one virtual reality you're in. You've got, like, you know, another 33 minutes to go. You might as well just go on a new adventure. Before that was Lucene, Everything Under the Sun from the MGM1 compilation off of Ghostly from a few years back. Probably about 5 years, actually. Lucene has got a lot of good material. Before that was Spooky, What Are We Waiting For? Not to be confused with DJ Spooky. Just the it's a British duo, I believe. They've been around for a long time, actually, since the 90s. I remember some old ambient compilations with spooky stuff. And, well, drum and bass as well, so all that good stuff. But before that was Abfart Hinwell. I don't know if it's a... It's F-A-H-R-T, and it's... Some say it's like a... somebody with a fake name. It seems a little fake. I mean, even the name of the record, I'm not even going to try to pronounce, but it seems a little bit over the top. But it's really good IDM shit from 2002, so it's actually 10 years old. Can you believe it? 2002 is 10 years ago. My God. What are you gonna do? But keep on keeping on. Before that was Ladytron Mirage from the Gravity the Seducer record from November. That record I didn't like at first. I've gone back to it now and I like it more. Interesting. We shall see. Before that was Calm Trues, one of my faves. Fairlight from the Fairlight EP, between the Cyanide Sisters EP full-length Galactic Melt. It was a precursor. Fairlight, it was actually a good EP. That was the title track. I think that's probably the best track on there. Just three songs. But good stuff. That guy's put out a lot of material in the past year. And then we started off that set with a guy named August. Like the month. I'm sure it's not pronounced that way, but it's another one of those Scandinavian artists. So it's probably Avagust or I don't know. As you can tell, I know a lot of Scandinavian language type things. So we are going to get back into the music. This is Floating Points, which is one of my faves of the year. It's called Shadows, the name of this release. This name of the song is called Sace. So we're going to listen to the rest of this. Got another half hour to go here down the well with Timmy on Radio Valencia.fm. Thanks.

That's right. Some William Orbit right there. Who owns the octopus? Who does own the octopus? I'd like to have an octopus. One can never really own an octopus. You can befriend an octopus. You could help the octopus. I don't believe in owning animals. Or beings, for that matter. And there's my little 2 cents for January 3, 2012. Hey, how's it going, everybody? I'm Timmy. You've been down the well. It's the end of the show. End of being down the well. We're climbing back up out of the deep well here. It's kind of wet and murky and dark and disturbing. And could be some crying involved. I don't know. But let's go through the tracks that were played. Before, like I said, was William Orbit, Who Owns the Octopus. Hello Waveforms was the name of the album from 06. Great record. Got a lot of mileage out of that, out on at Burning Man and various other places. Before that was Badoon, Small Things from Stella Polaris, the second compilation. I played several from those compilations tonight, because just was a recent discovery over the weekend, and I was like, wow, this is a gold mine of music. So, before that was Ulrich Schnaus, In Between the Years. German Mr. Schnaus is very prolific, has a lot of stuff that's has been out, is coming out. He's got an album earlier from 2011. With Jonas Monk, otherwise known as Manuel, and that's a great record. He's got some more stuff coming up. I think he's got a full length coming up for 2012. So before that, we had One Heat Trix, Point Never, and Antony, and that's the Fenez remix. Amazing track. It's called Returnal. Oh my god, that's a spooky, spooky record. Antony of Antony and the Johnsons. The other, the non-remixed version, the vocal's more prominent, but I like the spooky sort of disembodied vocal on that one more. And then we started off that set with Run, Return, Animals Are Beautiful People. They're a Santa Cruz duo. According to their website, I guess they're still putting out material. I thought they were living in Oakland for a while, so it could be one or the other. But that was an old one from 99. And we started off that set with Floating Points, Sace. So you were down the well with Timmy. Thanks for listening. We got about another minute to go, so I want to give a brief little plug for my storytelling event tomorrow night called Fireside Storytelling. The name of the theme this month is Travels and Tribulations, Travel Disasters. We've got some amazing performers, and it's going to be at 8 o'clock, doors at 7:30 at the Jellyfish Gallery at 1286 Folsom near 9th, right by the Climate used to be. So hey, check that out tomorrow night. 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

Radio Valencia, San Francisco. Like, I am Mark. This is Drop the Charges Show. I'm here every Friday from 12 until 2, mixing up soul and blues. We just heard Billy Stewart doing Fat Boy. We heard Village of Love with Nathaniel Mayer. And before that, The Volumes. The Volumes. I love The Volumes. I love you. Anyway, lots of thanks to DJ Falco for a great edition of Spontaneous Innuendo. Okay, back to some sounds.

Radio Flinch in San Francisco, too busy thinking about my baby, Marvin Gaye. Before that, Round Robin, Land of a Thousand Dances, like the Na-Na song. And before that, A1 Star, 24 Miles, always going out for my high school buddy, Bill Parrish, who used to pick me up going to high school in San Francisco and come by the house, and just when that would come on, he had kind of a convertible, and he would just crank that up as loud as it would go. Going out to my buddy, the late Bill Parrish, just a great, great guy. All right, we're getting back to what we're going to do. We're going to play a little bit. We got lined up. We got a little Major Lance. Let's do the Monkey Time.

Radio Valencia, San Francisco. Like, I gotta confess that I didn't have that set too well organized, but my man, they were all really good records, but I just didn't get it too together. But we just heard Johnny Rivers doing Summer Rain, not exactly a soul hit, but like, I really like the record. And before that, I don't know why, Delroy Wilson on Coxone Records. Before that, Young Boy, Barbara Green. Before that, Then He Kissed Me, Lala Brooks and the Crystals. And before that, Down in the Boondocks, Billy Joe Royal. And before that, The Monkey Time, Major Lance. Look, I'm Mark. If you like the show, be sure and tell your friends about it and spread the word. And any questions or comments, I can always be reached at bluesman200@yahoo.com, or for friends on Facebook, just hit me up on my Facebook page. All right, back to playing some music.

Radio Valencia, San Francisco, summertime. Billy Stewart. It's like Memorial Day this weekend. We'll be cruising into this summer. Billy Stewart, classic song. Before that, Yolanda, Bobby Blue Bland off the album Dreamer. And before that, The In Crowd by the Ramsey Lewis Trio. Okay, we're going to play a little bit of Sugar Pie to Santa.

Baby, scratch my back. Like Slim Harpo. Always, that's always going out to the dog park crew. Tim, Len, Julio, Rod, Cliff, Ian, May. Yeah, Ian, Mary, Faye, and John. Going out to the dog park crew. Going out for Tim's dog, Zoe, who always loves a good back scratch. Goes out to my boy Shadow, who is, again, probably on the sofa every week as we speak. And goes with my best buddy, Ron, and Sandy, whose dog, Charlie. Baby, scratch my back. Before that, we heard Garnett Mims and the Enchanters doing Cry Baby. Janis Joplin did a nice version of it, too. But I love that Garnett Mims version, and it should come as no surprise that kind of after his recording career, Garnett Mims went into the ministry. Just got that real gospel feel to it. Before that, Throw Away the Key, the Bell Brothers. Thanks to DDX for gifting me that one. Before that, A Woman Will Do No Wrong, Helene Smith. And before that, one of my favorites, Queen of San Francisco Blues, Miss Sugar Pie DeSanto, the one who really loves you, doing a little grittier version of the big Mary Wells hit. Anyway, like I'm Mark, this is Drop the Charges, and this weekend is Carnival in San Francisco. It's on Saturday and Sunday, like in the Mission District of San Francisco, with Climax with a big Carnival parade on Sunday. And it's just a great time. Lots of really great music. And it's just a good time to be had. I mean, they say that 600,000 or 700,000 people come into San Francisco over the weekend for Carnival. But important news: a good friend of the show, Marcus Lopez, and the Mission Vario Project are holding forth and playing at the 22nd and Harrison Street stage from 12 to 1 p.m. on Sunday afternoon. The Mission Vario Project. And we're going to play a little bit of Mission Vario Project. We're going to play their very last release, Mora Kucha, which is available on all major platforms. Mm-hmm.

Radio Valencia, San Francisco, Maracucha, by the Mission Radio Project. And as I mentioned, they'll be holding forth on Sunday from 12 to 1 at 22nd, on the 22nd and Harrison Street stage of Carnival. Good friend of the show, Marcus Lopez, and Maracucha. Okay, we're going to swing to a little bit of Allman Brothers for my best buddy Ron in San Cruz.

great Otis Rush, the Oh My Love, with a mighty Freddie Belo on drums. Otis Rush. Before that, Tore Down, Freddie King. Before that, Tore Up Over You, the Jerry Garcia Band. I think I got a live version of that that I didn't quite mean to get. But anyway, it's going up my best buddy Ron and Santa Cruz. Tore Up Over You, Jerry Garcia Band. And before that, Please Call Home, like the Allman Brothers. Okay, I'm Mark. This is Drop the Charges. Here we fly from 12 to 2, mixing up soul and blues music. Let's get back to playing some music.

Pre-Blitz Show, San Francisco, Take 5 by the Jimmy Johnson Blues Band out of Chicago. Before that, we heard Besame Mucho by Johnny Hartsman, kind of a mainstay of the Oakland blues scene. The late Johnny Hartsman doing a like Latin tune, Besame Mucho. But before that, we heard How Can I Miss You When You Won't Go Away Again, Jimmy Johnson. And before that, we heard Doug Hamlin and Jan Fanucci, Coming Back to Me. Okay, go out to Ronnie Sankey's. We got a little bit of Bob Dylan. It takes a lot to laugh.

Ah, Big Joe Duskin. Stoop down, baby, let your daddy see. Before that, we heard Bob Dylan, by request. It takes a train, and I forget the rest of that title. Sorry, blues man. But for going out, my best player on in Santa Cruz, a little bit of Bob Dylan. Anyway, like I am Mark, this is Drop the Charges Show. I'm here every Friday from 12 to 2, mixing up soul and blues. It's about time for me to get out of here. If you are, let me see, if you're listening to this on Friday afternoon, I'm followed up by the House of Pride Show with Tweeka Turner. And if you're listening to my rerun on Tuesday morning, followed up by the LP Lounge with Mike Raffone. Anyway, be safe, everybody. Peace now, and I will see you next week.

the LP Lounge. We're just matching the dismal. It's the weather out there. Overcast. Barely see anybody around. Cold. Gray. Lonely. Post-apocalyptic. Walking down Mission Street, as I approached the studio, I run into a favorite local celebrity. It was cool. I saw the guy from, he comes on in the mornings on ABC, the local news station. I think his name is Reggie. Reggie Akee. Hey, he's funny. Snapped a little photo with him. I see he left. I see he's left there. He's no longer with ABC after 10 years.

yes it did. I'll be back, baby, baby, by and by.

Hey, all right. That was nice to listen to. That was Charlie Watts. And Charlie Watts is the drummer for the Rolling Stones. That was one of his jazz groups there. Charlie Watts was born on June 2nd, 1941. So, we played a little Charlie Watts there. Before that, we heard Aretha Franklin with the Ray Bryant combo on June 2nd, 2011. Ray Bryant, jazz pianist for that song, for Aretha. And he's a composer. He dies at 79 on June 2nd, 2011. A little earlier, we heard two songs from Pink Floyd, Obscured by Clouds, and, by golly, the one right after that on the album. The album called Obscured by Clouds. I played the first two tracks because on June 2nd, 1972, Pink Floyd released their seventh album, Obscured by Clouds. And today, San Francisco is obscured by clouds. When isn't it? No. And by the way, they released that on that date, June 2nd, 1972, in the UK. In the US, later in the month. Alright, we're about to switch into something funky. Some more funky music. Because Ronald Lepreed died. He was the co-founder and the bassist of the Commodores. So let's dive into some Commodores. They jam. They really did. And they pulled out of the concert, the Trump concert, the big celebration in D.C. or whatever, you know. The ones with Vanilla Ice and Milli Vanilli and all that. Commodores were on the bill too, but they canceled. And of course, then they were referred to as third-rate overpaid artists. No, man, the Commodores are not no third-rate overpaid artists. They fucking jam, and they've been playing for many, many, many years. And we're going to play some of them right now. Listen to the bass, the bass guitarist in these tracks. Ronald Lepreed, R.I.P., the Commodores. Here we go.

right, we'll close out our little Commodores tribute with a couple big classics by them, like this next one. By the way, you know when you hear a song and you're like, oh, that's what they're... When you find out what you thought they were saying all those years is not what they were saying. You know what I mean? Like this next song by the Commodores. I thought this was a very sad song. And just like the other day, I finally realized it's not what he was... I thought he was saying leaving. In this next song, it's called Easy. He says, easy like Sunday morning. And all these years, I thought he was saying, well, I'm leaving. I'm leaving on Sunday morning. Oh, my goodness. That changes everything. Anyway, here's a happy song, The Commodores, Easy. And they're listening to Radio Valencia.fm.

one more classic by the Commodores where you can hear their Ronald Lapreed's really good bass carrying a tune, carrying the song, you know.

All right, here's another tune. Here's a tune by Flea. I've played it before, like when it first came out. Weeks back, and seems like it needs to be played again. So I'm playing it right now. It's A Plea. A Plea by Flea.

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Live peace, live for love. 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

this. Today is June 2nd. It's the anniversary of the death of the bassist Albert Stinson in 1969. Stinson was only 24, but he left behind some remarkable recordings, including this Bobby Hutcherson quartet session with Herbie Hancock and Joe Chambers. This is Oblique.

lounging out to some Tower of Power in here on June 2nd. Hey, on June 2nd, 1970, Cypress Hill rapper B-Real is born in Los Angeles. B-Real's birthday! B-Real's birthday today. Doesn't he own a cannabis dispensary here in San Francisco, or used to? He's one of my doctors, Dr. Green Thumb, yes.

0: Yes.
1: Is he done?
0: All right. That's Marco Middlesex with Mysterious Times, Dark Artifact Remix. Yes, Radio Valencia's very own Marco Middlesex. It was nice to play a song by him. He's got tunes, folks. That's Marco, a DJ that has a show on Sundays here called The Stranded Playlist from 12 to 2 o'clock on Sundays. Make sure you tune in if you got nothing to do. Well, you know, just tune in on Sunday, whatever you're doing. Great lineup on Sundays, yeah? Wow, that was a good tune, upbeat. And it says, it's June 2nd. On June 2nd, 1983, the 12-inch remix of this next song goes to number one on the Billboard dance chart. You know, I always got to play something from the 80s. Anyway, yeah, here it is. I didn't tell you what it is or who it is, but here it is. Thank you for listening to the LB Lounge on Radio Valencia.

noon o'clock, 12 o'clock. After this show, we've got House of Pride with Tweeka Turner. O'clock, we got a great show called Disaster Sounds. At 6 o'clock, we got a great show on here called Bug House Square. My buddy Sean DJing that one, and you know what, Scott's my buddy too, and Disaster Sounds at 2. And at 8 o'clock tonight, we got John Hell's live bootleg bonanza. That guy's got so much music. OMG, John Hell tonight at 8 o'clock. I'm out of here.

0: Our friend Donald Berkeley sent a little song for us to listen to. Since we were honoring the Commodores earlier because the bassist passed away, Ronald Lapreed. Well, did you know they did a song, it was like a tribute to Michael Jackson they changed the song Night Shift and they just used the word Michael instead. So that's a cool one. Let's listen to that. We out of here.
1: MJ. I'm thinking about MJ. I'm thinking.

0: Hey, it's Tweeka Turner here, live from Radio Valencia in San Francisco. Hey, thank you. That was the LP Lounge coming at you. Strong today. DJ Mike, right?
1: Yeah.
0: Hey, DJ Mike. Tweeka Turner here now for the next hour of your request, folks. This is Request Hour, new music, new LGBTQ music. Pride season is in the air. We've got wonderful recording artists calling in today to talk about their new drops. If you have a request, message me on Facebook, Tweeka Turner. You could try House of Pride Radio, too, on Facebook. The messenger seems to be working the best, and I'll get your request on. Right now, we're going to start things off with a new song by Gypsy Love. It's a remake of Fly Robin Fly, the 1976 classic by the Silver Convention, number one hit all across the world. Well, here we have a new version. It is House of Pride Music.

0: are you, Gypsy? Hold on a second. Oh my God, it's a video call too.
1: Yes.
0: Hi, good to see you.
1: Good to see you.
0: Can you see me? Oh my God, that's so funny.
1: Can you hear me?
0: I can hear you loud and clear.
1: Okay.
0: Let me turn everything up. All right, testing. There we go.
1: My messy living room.
0: So we were, Gypsy, we're just listening to the House of Pride featuring Gypsy Love version, Fly Robin Fly, and everyone loves that one. But let's talk about the new single that you have out with the Gypsy Love Productions.
1: Yes, I'm really excited about this single. It's called Synchronicity.
0: Yeah. Tell us more.
1: Oh my gosh. So this single is close to my heart. It's a dance house anthem. We've got 11 mixes on the single. I wrote this song to remind people that we are all connected, and it's a tribute to that. And it's definitely here to get your heart pumping and your body moving.
0: Absolutely. A lot of your songs come from the heart, actually. Let's go down a little bit, like memory lane. What was the first professional release that you wrote?
1: Oh my goodness, that would be Wish. Actually, no, yeah. I take that back. Oh. I released a single with Temple Music Group before that even. And that was an EP featuring a few of my songs, like Phenon and Just the Way You Are and Choose Love, all really inspiring songs here to unite and uplift us. Yep. And then in 2011 was my
2: first project that I got to do with
1: Leo Frappier.
2: First million.
1: I'm sure you know, an extraordinary music producer and remixer, Billboard ranked, just amazing human being. And we collaborate so well together that we never looked back. We kept putting out great songs, either through his label, Hit Save Music, or through my label, Gypsy Love Productions. We really work beautifully together, and I'm proud to say that Synchronicity is no exception. He's also a remixer on the track, along with other remixers like Paul Goodyear, San Francisco, Dirty Disco, and of course, Tweeka Turner.
0: You see, you like us. You've been using us. Another releases, I remember Wish. What I love about your style is that you really do bring it from the heart, the essence of who you are as a songwriter, the way you interpret the world around you. All that energy is alive and well, and then you bring it to the world through music. And it's such a pure aesthetic, pure experience for the artists involved and for the public. There was Wish, and then oh my God, you recorded Gypsy of Love. That was our collaboration. What an honor.
1: Favorites. Yes. In fact, I was just talking to my best friend on the phone. He goes, oh my God, Gypsy of Love is on right now, on my radio right now. I mean, that song is like my mother's chicken cacciatore. It never gets old.
0: I love it. And that's an example of me being influenced by the beauty of your energy and thinking about how can we collaborate? Let me think about Gypsy, you know, kind of how I feel about the way I experience your art. And yeah, that was beautiful. And then Beautiful Thing.
1: Beautiful Thing. Yes. I am so proud of Beautiful Thing. It's, again, it's a really robust single. It's got a lot of dance mixes and, of course, like the radio edits and the dubs and everything that make a single, you know, really well-rounded. But that one is, I think, that's also got a really special, they all have a special place in my heart, but that one came out the year that I got to perform on the main stage at San Francisco Pride. We got to do that live in front of City Hall, in front of many, many revelers here in the name of love. So, yeah.
0: Let's have a little sample of the new song, Synchronicity. I see it's all over the place. I see I'm on YouTube right now. But let's have a listen and then talk about some of the mixes here. So,
1: yeah.
0: Here we go. Let's see what we've got.

0: All right. That sounds like the original mix, maybe.
1: Yeah, I couldn't hear it on this end. So.
0: Oh, boo. Okay. Yeah, because I heard, Kippy loves violin is in the background. And you guys, tell us a little bit about your relationship.
1: Oh, my gosh. Kippy and I met many years ago at the House of Garza, which, as I know you know, is a beloved organization led by the now late wonderful Mama Garza.
0: Yeah.
1: We again just never looked back. As soon as we found each other, we were kind of each other's muses. And so Kippy's beautiful violin has been featured on most of my singles, maybe with the exception of Kaleidoscope. I think every one of my singles. And I love him as a person, as of course a human being. He's a dear friend. I consider him family, and our chemistry is really great. We've gotten to perform on the main stages at many Pride venues, and including obviously San Francisco and Oakland, but then also many local venues here around San Francisco and the Bay Area, Jack London Square. Of course, Pride is a real big season for us. We'll be performing together again at the release party for Synchronicity on June 6th. I can't get enough of Kippy.
0: Yeah, absolutely. Love Kippy too. You guys have a couple performances coming up. That's just to reiterate, the big release party is in the Castro, so folks, come on down.
1: Yeah, it's on June 6th from 6 to 9 p.m. at the cafe. It is definitely going to be a blast. You can find more information at gypsylove.eventbrite.com. 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
0: You heard it here first.
1: Yeah.
0: Thank you. Where can folks go to follow you?
1: 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You can find me on Facebook there. Anywhere you get your music, type in Gypsy Love, Kaleidoscope. I'm sorry, Synchronicity. Kaleidoscope and Synchronicity. And then also, you'll see my whole collection of work there too. Anywhere you go to get your music, you'll find me.
0: That's right. And folks should also tune into your astrology daily readings that I see.
1: Yeah, I do weekly readings and lunar lunation forecasts.

0: here too. We appreciate you, and I'm so excited also to be featured on Fly Robin Fly. It's been such a wonderful project too. So all of it.
1: Thank
0: all
1: you.
0: Love.
1: Thank you, Gypsy. All love. All right, here it is, House of Pride, House of Frappier Radio Mix Synchronicity by Gypsy Love.
0: Thanks.
1: Bye, Gypsy. We love you.
0: Bye, sweetie. I love you.

0: are listening to House of Pride Radio. That is Synchronicity by Gypsy Love, out now everywhere. I don't know if Dan's playing it. It's brand new. Dan, have you gotten the new Gypsy Love EP yet?
1: Well, I just got back from a three-week trip, so I'm catching up on sleep and food at the moment.
0: We're going to send it your
1: that's
0: way.
1: That's on my list of things to do. Thank you. How are you? Good to see you.
0: Good to see you, folks. We're talking to the amazing DJ, Dan Slater, based in Florida, I want to say.
1: I'm actually in Dallas now. I moved here 2 years ago.
0: Oh, you moved to Dallas. How's it working out?
1: It's great because I only have to, like, one flight, and I'm basically anywhere in the world.
0: Oh, good. It's centrally located.
1: Yeah.
0: Yeah.
1: Because, like, Miami is great, but, like, you've always got to connect. And from here, even though I have to fly American, I can fly basically anywhere in the world in one flight. Like, I can fly home to Australia direct from Dallas to Sydney. And it's one of the best flights in the world because you just give your flight attendants chocolates when you get on board and say, wake me up to eat, and that's it. They're like, you got it.
0: I love it. I love it. I love it. So I'm looking at your itinerary for DJing, and you've been all over the place in April and May. Do you have a little downtime right now, or are you out, off, and off?
1: Yeah. It's kind of weird. Like, I've spoken to a couple of agents about this, and I said, is it just me, or is June very quiet? Like, I was lucky enough to pick up a gig here at the Eagle in Dallas on Saturday because I had the night off.
0: Oh, well, that's fun.
1: Unfortunately, one of my really good friends, Alex Lowe, he was sick. So they called me at 3 o'clock in the afternoon, like, Dan, have you got the night off? I was like, I actually was going to come to the Eagle anyway. So, yep, I'll come.
0: Does Mark DeLange still own the Eagle, or did he sell it? Do you know?
1: I'm not sure. One of the owners that I have been in contact with, even just today, and will be able to announce something exciting very soon, is Graham.
0: Oh, okay.
1: Graham Garrison.
0: So. Oh, okay. Yeah, I think I had heard that, so I wasn't sure if I'm supposed to announce it live on the air, but whatever. But the Eagle...
1: There's only a few places that I ever go while I'm home, because you know what life is like when you're out traveling every weekend. You want to come home to a sanctuary where it's quiet, where you can just have peace.
0: Absolutely.
1: Mm-hmm. So the only places that I really ever tell people, even though I've been living here for 2 years, I know where DFW is, I know where Love Field is, I know where the Roundup is, and they make fun of me because I call it the Roundup.
0: Yes.
1: It's a country western bar, and I know where Club Dallas is.
0: There you go.
1: All the essentials, the airports, and the country western bar, and somewhere where you can get all the pleasures.
0: Yes, all the pleasures needed for one fun night. Yeah. Speaking of fun nights, do you have a husband or

0: Are you single, or do you mind if I ask?
1: I'm very single at the moment. I thought I was ready to get back into a relationship last year, and I jumped the gun, and I am taking some time to make sure that I am ready, and because, you know, like I feel like personal, what's the right word, sorry, I'm having a seniors moment.
0: That's
1: personal
0: okay.
1: development is a very important thing, and mental health awareness. So when you're ready, like mentally, emotionally, financially, then you can really put yourself out there and have a healthy relationship.
0: So, absolutely. Yeah. And you know, you're traveling a lot too, so it makes it a little more challenging.
1: Exactly. Mm-hmm. Well, I figured if there is going to be that person that comes along, this person will either make me want to step away from the industry and do things a little bit less, or be very, very comfortable with me traveling as much as I do.
0: Gotcha.
1: However, I've just finished my second year of study and did another social media marketing course. So that is my transition phase out of DJing as much as I am. So.
0: Right, yeah. Right. You're focusing on different things at the same time.
1: Yeah. Well, a lot of people don't know that I've been studying business marketing since 2010. And because the industry keeps changing, just like our industry, the entertainment industry, music, if you don't up your skill set, you're going to get left behind.
0: Absolutely. Today's show, Dan, we're talking about new music that's coming up. You know, it's Pride season. It's coming around mm-hmm. the corner. You've been DJing a lot. What's up floating on your, like, hey, this is a good new dance track? Anything come to mind?
1: Oh, now, one producer that, I actually have a few producers that are coming out with some great stuff. One of my good friends, Eliad Cohen, he is just knocking it out of the park at the moment. Like, his original tracks, the vocalists, like, people will come up to me and go, who are these singers? And I'm like, this is Eliad. He's putting so much time and effort into creating his distinct sound.
0: Nice.
1: And it's so nice that, like, because I have been... last year I was producing a festival in Sydney and traveling a lot. I haven't really been able to focus on production as much as I have. But GSP and I are working on some projects now, and if we can get, maybe we can get them out for the end of summer.
0: That would be fun. Let me know for sure.
1: Thank you, because I always appreciate your support. You have been one of our number one supporters, and this is what I love about our community. This is what Pride should be. People should be coming together to support each other.
0: Absolutely. We loved your song from a year or two ago, We Are. That was a big,
1: We Are.
0: Big hit.
1: That was just like, that was the perfect COVID anthem.
0: Yeah.
1: And it just reminded me that we need to celebrate and stand strong. Stand strong with arms wide open. We are.
0: Absolutely, and that was you featuring, who was on that?
1: So the singer was Zoe Badwe. She is an Australian singer-songwriter. When was this? So this would have been back in 2019. It was the 10-year anniversary of the song Release Me. Now there's two versions. There's the Agnes and then Zoe's one. And Zoe, it's still one of those songs that you can play and people will just lose it. That will lose it.
0: Absolutely. Let's see if you're playing any of the songs that we have on our Pride Top 10 this week. I was digging Jason Walker's out of Chicago with Georgie Porgy's remake of All This Time. I mean, I think the production is top-notch. Is that on your radar?
1: Well, I haven't had a chance to listen to it, but Jason Walker,
0: yes.
1: His voice... incredible.
0: You're going to love it. I'm sending you this.
1: Thank you.
0: What about the new Robin track, Talk to Me?
1: Yes.
0: Yes,
1: I'm
0: good?
1: Obsessed with Robin.
0: Yes, that track also is amazing.
1: Sexistential. I thought that was really going to blow up.
0: I know. Well, it's number 8 on our chart. I mean, okay. I'm giving it love. I'm also giving Vasi love. She's from Australia on her new song with Mind Electric. It's called On Me. It's falling now, but it's really well made. I thought the production's top-notch as well.
1: Did you say Vossi?
0: Vossi? How do you pronounce it? She's from Australia. V-A-S-S-Y. I think it's Vossi.
1: I used to dance for her.
0: Oh. This is the perfect example, Dan, of how there are so many platforms and so many artists releasing their own music or with other labels. And there's just so many platforms that you can't absorb it all. In the old days, it would come down through one or two or three channels or something.
1: Exactly. I started going through my emails, and my friends get anxiety looking at my phone because I think I've got like 2,500 unread text messages.
0: It's hard.
1: 30,000 unread emails.
0: You need an assistant. But what about the...
1: It's a Vossi. Let me see.
0: Well, I can send you this later, too. She's great. I mean,
1: she's been around for like a long time.
0: Yeah, she's had a couple number ones on Billboard when they still had the club chart going.
1: I've definitely danced for her.
0: Yeah, right. You've danced her. Now you have to play her.
1: Yes.
0: So on the top three here this week, these are national promoted songs. I wonder if you're playing any of the remixes. So we've got the Madonna and the Sabrina collaboration, Bring Your Love, and Lady Gaga and Yossi, Runway, and I Feel So Free by Madonna. Any of those on your playlist?
1: First two. Oh, actually, I have all three of them.
0: Yeah, right? Those are nice. I'm loving what Madonna's doing in her.
1: I can't wait to actually hear the full album because that was like 2005.
0: The first round, right, yes. And now it's the part two. I'm loving it. Go, Madonna, go. Our queen is reigning.
1: Go, girl. Someone sent me a mashup of Madonna with, is it Show Me Love? Or is that actually the original?
0: There is a mashup out there. I forget who it is with, but I've seen it. I think it was on one of the charts, the Record Pool charts, like Mass Record Pool out of Massachusetts or something.
1: So I said in an interview a couple of weeks ago, I was like, what is the most overplayed song? And I was like, you got to show me love.
0: Oh, yes, by Robin B.
1: He sent it to me straight away. He was like, I can't stop thinking about this now.
0: Absolutely.
1: And I love Robin S. I love Robin S. I've performed to her.
0: That's a classic, yeah, but you know.
1: It is a classic.
0: Okay, last question for you. What is your go-to, when you're DJing, what is your go-to track, like, in a pinch?
1: Oh my God, anything by Dan Slater. He's such a legend.
0: Exactly, my own music.
1: Please, no.
0: Tweak a Turner remixes.
1: I make fun of myself all the time.
0: Yeah.
1: Kylie Minogue, anything by Kylie Minogue.
0: Yes, girl, that is your hometown diva.
1: Of course. She's my girl.
0: Yeah, and she's been putting out some good dance music the last couple of years.
1: During COVID, when she put out that disco album.
0: A long time ago? The first one?
1: Oh, gosh.
0: No, can't sure get I'm you trying. Out of my head. That
1: no,
0: was the
1: this was... Where does the DJ go? That was this... Was this in 2022?
0: Oh, yeah, yeah. All of that new stuff in the 20s.
1: Magic was on that one.
0: Mm-hmm. I'm down. Anytime there's a new song, it gets some love here, for sure.
1: Did you see Eurovision on the weekend?
0: Did I see what?
1: Eurovision?
0: No. What did I miss?
1: Hold on. Do you know what Eurovision is?
0: Yes, I do. I do. I saw that they just the winners were from Lastovia or something.
1: Bulgaria.
0: Oh, Bulgaria. Okay.
1: But it's funny because I'm obsessed with Eurovision, and when I first started coming here to the US, when I was living here 10 years ago, no one knew what Eurovision was.
0: Mm.
1: And it is the apart from the Olympics, it's the most televised event in the world.
0: I mean, you know, there's a world beyond the United States, folks. Yes.
1: But Australia came third.
0: Congratulations.
1: Yeah, Delta Goodrum. So you have to send that. I'm actually getting a mashup. I'm doing a mashup of that. I'll send that one to you.
0: Okay. All right. And Well, I got to keep on going. We've got Company B calling in because they have a new song out called "Take Me Away, Folks." Hopefully, they'll do some remixes so we can send it to DJs like Dan Slayton to check it out.
1: Thank you. I would love to. We could talk for hours. I'm sure.
0: Come on back anytime. But let's go out with
1: to work.
0: Yeah. Well, before we let you go, when is your next? Where can folks go to check you out? And tonight at the at Houston.
1: No, I'm actually off now until, I think I've actually got the next 3 weeks off.
0: When are you doing the ego? Is that this, did you do it already?
1: I did the ego on Saturday.
0: Okay, so there you go. The Houston ego.
1: I just did the Dallas ego.
0: Oh, Dallas ego.
1: The shortest commute to work was like 5 minutes.
0: I love it. folks in the Dallas area, go check out Dan at the Dallas ego this Saturday. What time do you start?
1: Oh, no, we're just the Sunday just going on.
0: Oh,
1: I'm
0: you just did it. Oh, good God.
1: I'm going to Philly to hang out with my friends.
0: All right, forget it. Just
1: it's all good.
0: Send him fan mail. Come on back when you get busy again and we'll PR your dates and stuff.
1: I hope so. Pride season looks dire at the moment.
0: Well, you heard it here. Dan needs some DJ gigs, producers. Come on now. We're going
1: Thank
0: out.
1: You so much.
0: We love you, House Pride Radio. Going out with We Are. Okay, here we go.
1: Bye, love.
0: All right, bye bye. We love you. Bye bye. Coming up next, Company B, and then we have a few surprises down the road. You're listening to DJ Twika Turner on House of Pride Radio, live from Radio Valencia in San

0: girl.
1: Hello, Susan. Hold on 1 second.
2: Hey.
1: Folks, it's so exciting to have back on the air at House Pride Radio the lead singer, one of the original members of Company B, that amazing, iconic group from the late 80s, known for freestyle, I would say, but more than that. We're going to talk about that right now as Susan Gonzalez joins us on House Pride Radio. How are you?
2: I'm doing fabulous, Tweeka. How are you doing?
1: Doing great, too. It's a beautiful day here in San Francisco. I believe you're in the Miami area. Is that correct?
2: Yes, the hot Miami. Yes, we are.
1: I bet it is hot. Wow. Yes. Cooking those hits, that's what I'd say.
2: Okay, that's right.
1: And we've got a new one. We've got a new song from Company B Productions entitled Take Me Away. Yes, Take Us Away. Tell us about this one.
2: Well, Take Me Away is about just all types of music, but it's feel-good music, and it's like when you close your eyes and you're listening to your music, it transports you somewhere else where you want to be, you know?
1: Absolutely.
2: So that's what it's about. It's just transporting you through music to wherever you want to be, whatever you want to be doing.
1: And yes, agreed 100%. And this song, I wouldn't say it's freestyle. I would say it has R&B elements, pop elements.
2: It's an Afrobeat song. You know, we always love freestyle. That's who we are. But, you know, music evolves. And we wanted to try something that felt fresh, fun, and, you know, global. You know, while still keeping the Company B vibe.
1: Absolutely. This happens all the time to artists, but you shouldn't be forced to stay in a box. You know.
2: Right.
1: You should grow, spread your wings. And let's go over you're still the same members for a few years now. I love this new group for lineup. You've got City and Dahlia. Is that correct?
2: Yes, correct.
1: Tell us about the girls. How are they doing?
2: They're doing fabulous. Each of them do other things besides Company B. Dahlia, she also sings with the band, or her husband plays guitar, and he also sings as well. So she does that as well. And then CD, she works for a production company that do bar mitzvahs and big parties,
1: Big events. Yeah.
2: Yeah, big events, yes.
1: So everyone has a little bit of, they get their express their own, you know, aspirations and
2: individual, yes. You know. Yes, they do.
1: Tell us about your group. What you got on the horizon? Anything coming up for Pride season?
2: Well, right now we've been in the studio because we have a salsa song, and then we have a song that's bilingual coming out. So we've really been trying to get an album out this year because, you know, it's our 40th year.
1: Yeah, it's a long time. You've been in the business. Let's educate, let's school the young folks listening to House Pride Radio who may not know. It all started with this track. I'll just play a minute.

0: You know, that song never gets old. We got to thank, you know, Ish for, he was the mastermind, would you say, behind this?
1: Yes, he is. He was. He is.
0: Yeah. You had the fortune of being in the original lineup. How was that experience for you?
1: It was great, you know, because it happened to me by accident because Ish, you know, he was in the group Foxy, which they had the hit Get Off.
0: I mean, isn't that amazing? The kind of like the creative tangent line that he and his groups, his boys from Cuba, right? They're all descendants
1: yes.
0: from Cuba. Pretty
1: Cuban,
0: amazing
1: yes.
0: Americana story, right? I love it.
1: Right.
0: And then, you know, they had that success, and then they
1: yes.
0: he went on to formulate this group to be the producer. And how did he find you, or did you have to audition?
1: Yes, but he originally, it was one of my friends that he met at a, his wife met at a club. And it was a very exclusive club in Miami called Cats, you know. And she needed someone to go with her because she didn't know, you know, the people. And she yeah. wanted me to go with her. And they told her what it entailed. And she didn't want to do it, you know. And
0: why
1: they
0: didn't
1: asked
0: she want to do it? Do you have any idea? Did she
1: yes, because she made maybe like three times as much money as they were paying when we started.
0: Oh, you know? Yes, yes, okay.
1: So she didn't want to, you know, miss out on her days at work when she could make, you know, three times what, you know, we would have made there. So they asked me, could I dance? I danced because he wanted backup dancers at first.
0: Oh, you know? Interesting, yeah.
1: Backup dancers, backup singers, you know, just backup. But once we started coming up to the front, they would go crazy. And he's like, you know what? I'm going to make a group out of you guys.
0: I would have done the same thing as a producer. Yeah.
1: Yeah.
0: Sure. Right. If you were getting that much attention. Yeah. The original lineup was you and Charlotte. Were they sisters?
1: Charlotte McKinnon.
0: Yeah.
1: And Laurie Ledesma, which was his wife.
0: Were they sisters, those two ladies? I heard a rumor.
1: Well, when Charlotte left, on the album cover, the sister Leslie, yes, they were the sisters.
0: That's so cool. Yeah.
1: Yes.
0: And right, because the group kind of kept mixing it up with different people coming and going really fast.
1: Yes, for a while, yes, yes.
0: Now you've stabilized the group. It's been the same lineup for many years, which is great. I love it, as it should be. So you can attract new fans and people can, you know how it is. The fans love the stories behind the members and stuff like that.
1: Of course, yes, they do.
0: Well, let's check out your new song. Let's play a little bit and then talk more about it, if you don't mind. I don't know if you can
1: okay.
0: hear it on your side, but we can on our side. Folks, it's called Take Me Away. It's the new song by Company B, and it's out for people to download now, or is coming out?
1: May 21st.
0: Right around the corner. You're getting a taste of it right here on House of Pride Radio with DJ Tweek Turner, Company B with one of the original members, Susan Gonzalez. Check it out. Here it is. Take Me Away.

0: That's the title. Take Me Away, the new Company B song, dropping on May 21st. That is in 2 days, folks. So we've got a little sampler. Susan, you still with us?
1: Yes, I am.
0: Yay. That is a great hook, the Take Me Away.
1: Thank you so much.
0: Who is the producer on that one?
1: Jay Sharp. He's out of Boynton Beach. He also did Love For Us as well, another song that we did.
0: Yes.
1: For Company B.
0: Mm-hmm. It has a similar groove. That's so interesting. Yeah. He has a style. I love it.
1: Yes. We love him too.
0: Well, where can folks go to follow Company B and all of you ladies?
1: Okay. On Instagram and TikTok is Company B Music. On Facebook is The Real Company B. What is the other one that with the little bird?
0: I don't know, but if you just Google Instagram. Company B, it'll come
1: Not
0: up.
1: Not Instagram. Not Instagram, the little bird.
0: Oh, Twitter.
1: Twitter, yes, Twitter. Company B Music, and you can also find us on YouTube, Company B Music as well.
0: Yes, ma'am. Oh, my God, Susan, so good to hear from you. It's been a minute. Call back maybe when you get some remixes in or when the song's out or you have a date. We want to PR your upcoming events.
1: Okay, great. Thank you.
0: You're welcome. Everybody, nobody's in the studio, but you're listening to Susan from the group Company B from Miami. Folks, message Company B and tell them how much you love them. And we love you here in the studio, and you take care, okay?
1: We love you, too. You take care.
0: Bye-bye.
1: Bye.
0: Bye. You're listening to House of Pride Radio with your host, DJ Tweeka Turner, in the mix. Right now, we're going to take a musical break with a song that's one of our biggest hits so far this year, a great Pride song by Jason Walker. Chicago in the mix, working it out with some great house tunes. This is a remake of the classic All This Time. Jason Walker, I think Georgie Porgy's involved in this, and the label and the production. Check it out. We'll be right back with more recording artists and surprises.

0: one second. Let me turn down Jason.
1: All right. Welcome to House of Pride Radio. How's it going?
2: Great. Yeah. Thank you for having me.
1: On the fly. We're talking to Matt Harkinrider. Harkinrider. Wow. Is that your birth name?
2: Yes.
1: Oh, my God. Who are your parents? Motorcycle folks?
2: Originally, that name is like German, but that's like the Americanized version of it.
1: Oh, gotcha. That makes sense. How do you know how to say the German version by any chance?
2: It's like Harkinrider or something.
1: Ooh, nice. Sexy. Well, folks, we are speaking with Matt today because he is a recording artist, LGBTQ friendly. Hopefully you're getting a lot of Pride events this year, 2026. We're going to talk about that, but we also want to just touch upon how well the algorithms of social media work, because I have been bombarded with your song cruising and snippets of you in my feed daily, which is just fine because you're easy on the eyes and you have an amazing voice. I want to learn a little bit. I'm sure our listeners want to as well, about who you are and what is it all about. What's it all about, Matt?
2: Oh, thank you so much. Was it on Facebook that you found most of the
1: Yes. stuff? Did you buy an ad on Facebook?
2: I think also in a way that a lot of us complain about on some of the other platforms lately, like on Instagram, for example, is that, you know, how people aren't seeing, I don't know if you know this, but people are complaining that like they follow people, but you don't even get shown their stuff anymore. You mostly see ads and
1: I don't have a lot of time, so my go-to is Facebook. It seems to work for me.
2: Well, I think Facebook still, they haven't screwed up or like toyed with the algorithm so much that if you followed me, then it hopefully showed you more of my...
1: Yes, it's working, girl. Kind of,
2: yeah, I started finally kind of embracing like the TikTok sort of short video format this new year, 2026.
1: Yeah.
2: I can't say exactly why it took so long, except for I just didn't really see how to do it that felt like, I guess, authentic to me.
1: That's okay.
2: But I've been doing this for like 12 years, so I was like, okay, it's time to throw everything at the wall. So a lot of what you've seen probably is these short videos that just feature little snippets of songs, and it really is a beautiful, free way to share your music, your art with people. I think a lot of my peers even like could embrace this more because you know, in the past you needed to like deal with these gatekeepers of record labels or the who runs the radio station or whatever it might be.
1: A lot of gates to get through. Yeah.
2: And now you really do have a lot of power to reach people through these platforms with your music. So I've been full on throwing everything at the wall to get these songs heard the last few months. So I'm so happy to hear that it found you and that you enjoy the material.
1: I really do. It's a very catchy. I want to I'm sorry, somebody else is trying to call in the middle of my interview with you and she knows better. Shout out to Raza Vitalia. I don't know what she's doing. Anyways, let's just start from the beginning. This is what the hook was for me. Check it out. This song, we're going to talk about it, is called Cruising. Check it out.

0: All right, so I just wanted to play enough of it so you heard their hook. It's called Cruisin'. So that came out in 2022, you said. Did you have remixes with that, or was it just the original?
1: I don't think anyone's ever done a remix, no.
0: This is what I suggest. It's so solid, Matt. You really need to develop it for the LGBTQ, you know, ears and feet. They want to dance to this. Just an EP package with like four remixes faster. You have it right now? So it's, folks, right now it's at 120. It's a great song. The structure is excellent. Your vocals are excellent, and the hook is excellent. Just need a couple remixes, maybe 126 beats per minute. Get it out to all the DJs. Dance later. We were just talking about how many, he was on the show a little earlier, how many platforms and places to place your music, and it can get lost in the mix and this, that, and the other. But if you do that, Matt, I'll help you get it out to some of the right channels. But this is a hit. It just needs that that development so that DJs will play it at their sets and stuff. What do you think about that?
1: Thank you so much. You said that man's name was Dan Slater?
0: Yeah, he's a circuit DJ.
1: Okay, yeah, I'll look him up.
0: Yeah. I don't know what you're into, but that's generally the route like artists do, is, you know, get the original and then faster versions so folks DJing the parties can play it, you know.
1: Okay, that makes sense.
0: Yeah,
1: yes.
0: Sorry, it's like on-air schooling.
1: No, I don't care. I mean, the goal is just to, you know, get
0: people to hear
1: out
0: it.
1: There. And yes. So they, you know, the whole reason for making it is so that they'll hear it and they feel good and, you know, like,
0: it would
1: dance
0: sound
1: and
0: so
1: and,
0: good at 120, 26, 124. Yeah, I don't know. I'm like,
1: but yeah, that makes sense.
0: I'm a remixer, so I'm not only do I do this show, but I'm a professional remixer, Billboard remixer and all that stuff. So I'm hearing in my head, like, oh my God, this song just needs to be, you know, like that club vibe going. I love it.
1: Okay,
0: I love it.
1: Cool.
0: I would chart it on my top 50. Just saying, girl.
1: Okay.
0: So tell us about your Pride year. Are you getting any gigs coming up that we can talk about?
1: I performing in San Diego for Pride weekend. That's in July. I think that's the only thing that's on my calendar.
0: Yeah.
1: Normally I have quite a few every year, and granted there's still more to come through the fall and stuff. I'm in talks with
0: Talk about the San Diego one. So that's in June, did you say?
1: It's in July. The San Diego's Pride is in the middle of July, so I'm performing on Friday night. At least I know I have that so far.
0: Nice. How much stage time did they give you?
1: This isn't at the festival. This is at like a spot in Hillcrest. Uh-huh. Called Sisters. It's my friend's bar, restaurant, pizza spot, and we do a annual thing there for the last few years on Friday nights. So I have a couple other queer artists join me, and we do like a free music and dancing, eating, drinking.
0: Yes, folks,
1: thing to kick off the weekend. So that's really fun.
0: Yeah,
1: and
0: how can folks do? You just show up. What's the name of the venue?
1: That'll be at Sisters Pizza in Hillcrest on Friday. I think it's the 17th is the Friday night.
0: July 17th.
1: Starting at like 7 p.m. If they follow me on social media, Matt Harkinrider, I'll be posting about it.
0: Yes, Mr. Harkinrider.
1: Harkinrider.
0: Like Hark the Heaven Angels sing.
1: I think I'm performing at another festival in Southern California.
0: Yeah, that's okay. I mean, you know. What is your itinerary for the next 5 years, Matt? anyways.
1: All the festivals. We've done, though. I have a great band, and we've been really lucky to, and I'm grateful to have played. We played a lot of the big, at least on the West Coast.
0: You have a live band, Matt?
1: Oh, yes. Yeah, that's probably what I was spending too much of my time the last couple of years focused on, rather than doing TikToks. But
0: rather than being a solo, like, artist, producing.
1: Well, I'm still a solo artist, but they're like my band, so that they're...
0: Oh, you have... He's...
1: It's kind
0: okay,
1: of like
0: you're
1: Bruce
0: well
1: Springsteen
0: developed.
1: Or Bob Seger or something like that, where they had a backing band. We gave them a name, finally, kind of like those other bands.
0: What's
1: the
0: name?
1: Called The Meltdowns.
0: The Meltdowns.
1: When they're with me, it's Matt Harkinrider and The Meltdowns. And we've done a really good job across Southern California, L.A. and San Diego. I was born in San Diego, and then as an adult lived in L.A. and West Hollywood. So,
0: is that where you are now, West Hollywood?
1: Actually, I'm in San Diego right now.
0: Oh, you're in San Diego. Have you crossed paths with Debbie Holiday? She's a dance diva with her own band.
1: That name is familiar, so...
0: Oh, yeah, you should...
1: Debbie Holiday. Wait, yes, why do I know... Wait.
0: many number like ones famous, on the dance chart, Billboard Club chart. Yeah, I could see you guys crossing paths. Christine W. would be another one that comes to mind that I could see you crossing paths with.
1: Christine W.?
0: Yes, she's like one of the dance divas out there that does a lot of the prides and venues, you know. We'll talk
1: more. Yeah, I wrote them both down right now. I'm looking them up on the computer.
0: But this is so exciting. So you've got everything. You've got the looks. You've got the talent. Now I'm learning you have your own band. Wow. I'm so impressed. What you got cooking in terms of new music?
1: I have actually a whole album which cruising. This is all kind of part of this one concept. It's just taken me a while to fund it and to figure out how to roll it out, like figuring out TikTok and stuff like that. So I think it will come out by the end of this year, or maybe it'll even be into the 2027. But there's definitely a couple of songs coming from it soon that'll be out soon. And then I just want to make sure, I really believe in the project, so I want to roll it out. Part of why I was slow to roll it out is because I could tell that like I was putting out songs and they weren't reaching as many people as they maybe should have, even though we'd be playing these shows and the people that would come see it would be like, this is amazing music. So that's just to say there's a lot to come. And I love the album altogether. It's just kind of like my life in the gayborhood, but like pop and dancey and very catchy and fun. It's a very fun album. The songs don't sound alike necessarily in a good way, but they sit next to each other really well. So if you go on streaming now, you can hear six of them, and there's will be about 13 when it comes out.
0: That's great. That's perfect. So tell folks again where they can go to follow you, please.
1: So my name is Matt Harkenrider. My handles on Instagram and Facebook and stuff is Matty Harkey, MattyHarky. And on TikTok, where I've become a bit of a terror in the last few months, it's just my last name, Harkenrider, HARKENRIDER. I know I have kind of a long last name, but all my favorite artists always went by their, when I listed out like my top artists, they all went by their name, like first and last
0: name.
1: I like
0: it.
1: So
0: it sounds like a porn name. It works.
1: Oh, good.
0: Let's go out with the rest of Cruisin', which is so far is my favorite. I have to listen to the other tracks, but this is the one I would love to see developed into, you know, a club circuit versions, and I can help you with that. We'll talk more.
1: Thank you. I really appreciate
0: absolutely
1: the support and the ideas and everything. And it's a great song.
0: It's a great song, and you wrote it from experience, obviously.
1: Yeah, no, we had a lot of fun making. It's like the whole thing is really this like double entendre, and it seems like a simple little pop song, but like I love. Yeah, it's well written. So,
0: well written and well produced and well sung. You have great.
1: Oh, thank you. And shout out Pretty
0: vocals.
1: Sister, aka Zach Waters, is the name of the producer I worked with to make it sound.
0: All right, Zach. Us. Yeah, let's get it together to just keep the party, keep the fire burning, I'd say. We're going out right now with Cruisin'. You're listening to House of Pride Radio. And Matt, you come on back anytime you'd like, okay?
1: Oh, thank you so much for having me. Really, I really appreciate it.
0: You're welcome. Take care now. Bye bye.

0: 1 second.
1: Oh, I can hear you now. Oh, that's amazing. Yes. Hello. No, I try, but you know, I try to use my voice when I am trying to sample things in my music and
0: send it off to people that are, you know, professional singers. And I just come here to laugh.
1: Wait, what was that? No, I'm in, hold on, I think I know what's happening. Okay, not because my husband just put it in his AirPods and they were connecting to my phone. Okay, we are okay. I hear you now. My husband, his name is Sir, well, Matthew Blancett. He's my husband. We're here in Chicago. Yeah. Okay. I am. Yeah. Oh my gosh. Oh my gosh, so much. All right, let me try to how am I going to say this without being on the phone for so long? Okay, so I am producing my own album within collaborations with a couple artists of mine, including Joshua Ruiz with our new song that just came out, Ain't Got No Worry. It is, thank you so much. Thank you. What was that? Yes, they could download, they could buy it. I actually started my own record label. It's called Royal Collective Records, and it's actually the first release on my own label. And that's also going to be the label. My label is going to be releasing my own album on it too, just to get the ball rolling and really push out some music. Yeah. Go to the store, see if you can find it. It should be on Apple Music, Spotify, Beatport, and... Oh. Ain't Got No Worry. You ain't got no business. Yep. Work. Yep. Ruiz, it's Joshua Ruiz. When I first met Josh, that's how I thought I pronounced his last name, and then he was like, "Nope, it's Ruiz," and I was like, "Okay, got it." Yeah, I know. I love the song. It was me and him been meaning to make a collaboration for a while because we're coming up in the music scene, and I was just like, you know what? Like, me and him got really close during Winter Party when we both made our debuts down there in Miami. And I was just like, let's get this collaboration going. And, you know, I produced it. He sent me ideas. He sent me some things that he would like in the song. And then he actually, fun thing about this is that he actually found the vocal sample for Ain't Got No Worry. This is how the whole vocal came about. He found the vocal sample for me, and then he sent it to me, and I was like, okay. And I actually wrote lyrics and developed the entire song with the vocal sample that he sent me, and I actually sent it out to a vocalist to sing it, and then they sent me back the entire song, and then I got the full vocal and just produced the song right over it. Did you? Oh no! What is happening? I'm back. Did you hear me? Where'd you last hear me? Oh, okay. Yeah, I think, I don't know what's going on my phone. Maybe I just have bad service in my place. Okay. Yeah. Okay, great. What's up, world? Hello, hello. Since I have you on, can you hear me now? Okay, great. So Ain't Got No Worry is one of the songs off my album. The album's going to be called Dissonant, and it was going to be 12 songs, but I actually brought it down to 8 because I think I am signing a couple other songs from that album to a couple different labels just to broaden my musical background a little bit. And anyways, I can keep on talking about it. So Ain't Got No Worry came about that Joshua and I got really close during Winter Party at our debut down in Miami. And then after that, we decided to collab on a song. And we put some ideas together, and I started producing it. And then he sent me the vocal, and I was like, this is a great vocal sample. I could write an entire song about it. And so I actually wrote the lyrics. I actually wrote everything, the whole thing. I mean, it's not that complicated. It's just like Chance has has a bridge, a verse, and a chorus. Very simple. But then when I wrote it, I actually sent the sample. I sent the production that I made for it, and I sent my lyrics over to a vocalist to sing it out. And then that vocal that you hear in the song is what I got back and mastered it, mixed and mastered it. And then that's what we got. Yes.

0: hands up to this guy, folks. Ain't got no worries.
1: Oh, yeah.
0: Brady.
1: Oh, yeah.
0: Brady Prince in the house.
1: What's up?
0: Hey. Tell us about... Oh, I asked Dan Slater the same question he was on earlier.
1: Dan. Oh, I love Dan.
0: I love Dan, too. I love you.
1: Oh, thanks.
0: You DJ a lot, so I wanted to see if...

0: awesome. Side piece is popping off really hard right now, which I love.
1: Side piece.
0: And side piece, yeah. Side piece is great.
1: I've heard of this. Side piece, side piece. Is that the name of the song?
0: No. Side piece is the name of the artist. It's so a funny thing about side piece is that they're really big in the tech house and like tech house scene right now. But they actually individually, it's a group of two, and they both used to be like dubstep bass house DJs, and they like decided to like come together and like do like this fun little project.
1: Yeah,
0: and that project just like blew up. But so The Hills, side piece, and I actually been ripping out some Matt Cesari. Because I like this darker kind of like underground sound that he gives out, and I've been ripping a couple of his songs too. That's all I want to give out. I like to keep my weapons secret.
1: Okay, and yes, of course, and you're doing the right thing. You're reading the energy in the crowd. That's what you're supposed to do.
0: Oh yeah, like for instance, like I just came back. I DJed Hustle the Ball, very underground party, and I played all underground techno. I just played techno and really dark tech house.
1: Yes, that's your style, right? Like tech house, techno.
0: Yeah. But then, the weekend before that, I DJed a tea dance and I played house, upbeat, like funky, groovy. I even had disco in there. So it's all about reading the room, y'all.
1: Yes.
0: Read that room, y'all.
1: Read the room. Absolutely. I was going to ask you a question, but none of these songs on our Pride Top 50 are particularly techno house. They're more house, like a...
0: That's okay.
1: Well, okay, so for example, our Top 10, is any of these tracks on your radar? Oh my God, this is amazing groove. His name is Steve Oakley, Ditto Music, and it's called Feel. I just love the house vibe. And then and then Revival House is doing a lot of cool stuff with Kathy.
0: Oh, I love Revival House. Oh,
1: yeah,
0: my
1: right?
0: Oh. God, I love them.
1: Yeah, they're definitely like on my radar. And then the last one is, I was going to say the new Robin song, which isn't getting a lot of promotion. It's called Talk to Me, but it's so good. It's such
0: a good production. That is so funny that you mentioned that, because I actually been considering about remixing that song.
1: Yes.
0: Yes. I heard it and I was like, I think I could remix this, but obviously it's going to be a long time till I can remix this, because I think I have about 15 projects that I need to finish in the next like couple months. So I'm like, I always get sidetracked because I'm like, oh my God, I could remix this and just like throw it out there. But then I'm like, wait, I need to actually finish all this other music that I need to get done before I could do any more.
1: I love it. Yeah. That's good that you're busy.
0: Thank you.
1: Yeah.
0: Oh, yeah, yeah. And then on top of that, DJing every weekend, like Memorial Day is coming up this weekend. So right now this is a big one. I'll be in Chicago on Friday DJing Brute for GKL weekend. Shout out to Circuit Mom and Brute. And that's with me and Dan Darlington. We go by a duo named Reveladium. We actually have our first original single coming out in the next couple weeks. And then I am down in Fort Lauderdale DJing at the Eagle Wilton Manors with my other duo partner, T-Don. And T-Don go by Rhythm Machine. Me and him we just DJ all night and have a kiki. We have a blast. And then Sunday I fly to LA to DJ the Master Beat Party with Carson Sollers at the renovated Mayan. So yeah, I got a really busy weekend ahead of me, but I'm grateful for all of it.
1: Yes. Hey, you're busy. I have a question. Do the producers pay for your airfare?
0: It depends. It depends. I mean, since we're online, I'm not really going to talk business with you.
1: Come on, give us the dirt.
0: I'm not going to tell how.
1: Fair enough,
0: as a professional standpoint.
1: Okay, well here's my take on that, producers. Okay, and I'm allowed to say this. Yes, you should definitely pay for the talent's travel expenses. They've earned it, and even their 100%. Stay, because you do the same thing with the divas. Like if you were going to get a dance diva to perform on the main stage, you're going to provide for that transportation and the house, the room and board. So yes,
0: yeah,
1: don't be cheap.
0: I

0: and I'm going to keep my mouth shut, but I'm
1: No, you don't say anything. We love you, and you've got a this is Tweaker Turner speaking here. You have some something to say? You can call me. Call me. Come on. I'm so happy you're keeping a busy schedule this Pride season. We need to be uplifted on the dance floor, so keep the party. Keep the 100%. Fire burning. Yeah. Come on back anytime you want. And
0: Absolutely.
1: Yeah. Oh, where can folks go to follow you?
0: Oh, you can follow me. It's the same name on all socials. It's just my real. It's Brady Prince. Yes, Prince is my last name, and Brady is my first name. It's a real name. Yeah. So it's just Brady Prince on Instagram, Facebook, SoundCloud. It's all there.
1: Perfect. Okay, folks, we're going to go out, since we've been talking about Robin so much, with the original mix that Brady may be remixing at some point in the future.
0: Yes.
1: I can't wait for that to come out. That would be exciting. Okay, Brady, you take care. We love you here at House of Pride Radio, and we'll talk to you soon.
0: Thank you so much. Thanks for having me.
1: Bye-bye.
0: Bye.

0: Hello, hello. Yeah, hold on a second. Let me turn the music down. Yay. Marco Middleton.
1: Good afternoon to you.
0: Yeah, hold on. Where is this music coming from? Talk to Me by Robin on House of Pride Music. That is a future club slammer when the remixes come out. We're talking to Marco Middlesex. How are you doing?
1: I'm doing great. How's things with you, baby?
0: I'm doing good. I'm texting Raza. She's, of course, complicating everything. Come to the studio, Raza. It's that simple.
1: Yes. Yeah.
0: I'm just texting while we're talking to you. I'll edit this out in post-production.
1: Right.
0: That's how it rolls here on the live show. Hey, I wanted to talk to you because tell us the ongoings of the you're a facilitator of the management here at Radio Valencia. Tell us the state of Radio Valencia, San Francisco.
1: Oh, the state?
0: Yeah. How's it going here?
1: Oh, I think, well, I was just changing out the latest edition of, you know, when you go to our website's landing page, we have the poster, the air schedule. And I was just looking at it before I had to do some edits. And I thought, wow, you know, there's just this whole plethora of different styles.
0: Yes.
1: To not be too cliched, but there really is something for any radio listener on our station. I really, really believe that. Yeah.
0: Yeah. And we're generally in a new location. When did you guys move to 22nd and Mission?
1: That would be three years ago.
0: Okay.
1: Between 3 to 4, yeah, it was about 3 to 4 years ago. So
0: I like it.
1: I'm sure Steve will correct me.
0: Let's just say 3 years. Yeah, and it's a street locale, so you can just come on in and say hello if you're in the neighborhood.
1: Yeah, along the arts corridor section, you know, along, you know, Valencia and then down the side street. Yeah, and there's just like, it's an amazing bastion of, you know, culture down there, isn't it?
0: It really is. Nice melting pot.
1: Absolutely.
0: Well, thanks for the update, folks. You can listen to Radio Valencia online. It's a digital platformed podcast.
1: Yes.
0: Many shows. I'm looking
1: 24/7.
0: Yeah, 24/7. Looking at the air schedule now, it needs to be updated. But it's every day. There's something going on. Of course, our show's on Tuesdays. Then it pops back up on replay on Fridays. Which, thank you for that, Marco.
1: Yes, absolutely. Yeah, you're on it too on Fridays.
0: Yeah, and your show. You have your own show.
1: And yes,
0: it's on Thursdays, right?
1: Mine's a Stranded Playlist on Sunday, noon till 2, and then I have an encore broadcast on Wednesday at noon as well. So I'm a noon show.
0: Check out Marco's show too. And
1: how would you
0: describe your show, Marco?
1: Mine, I call it an eclectic audio odyssey, and it's also very dance centric. But I do kind of go through the all eras and genres as well. And I try and do, like, you know, a theme each week.
0: Oh, what's the theme coming up Sunday?
1: Sunday's episode I'm still working on right now. But at the moment, I'm leaning towards doing, like, brand new music show.
0: Okay. Cool.
1: You know, like taking a compilation of the new spins that I've done over the last couple of months and creating, you know, a new playlist episode, but having all current instead of kind of delving through, you know, the ages, so to, or eras, so to speak.
0: Mm-hmm.
1: Yeah, so that's kind of, that will be it in progress, just so, you know, hot tracks.
0: Absolutely. Oh, I've got to send you Gypsy Love and I's collaboration, Fly Robin Fly. That could fit in one of your new shows.
1: Yes. Oh, absolutely. Please send me. Yeah. What a wonderful interview.
0: I didn't do that yet. Yeah.
1: Yeah. What a wonderful interview.
0: Oh, you
1: heard
0: it.
1: Gypsy.
0: Oh, thank you.
1: I did. Yeah, I was tuned in.
0: Oh, I love it. Yeah. Oh, my God. You're probably the only person tuning in. I can't see the thing, the charts. Oh, there it is. No, that's not it.
1: Top right.
0: It's something's the webpage screen is, no, that's not it. Where's the the mouse in the studio? I can't find it.
1: If you click on Sam Broadcaster, I think the page will pop up, and the listenership is in the top right hand side of the monitor.
0: Oh wait, is this the mouse? I'm looking on the monitor.
1: Yeah. So yeah, open up Sam Broadcaster and.
0: Okay.
1: You'll see. Yeah, look top right, and then you'll see listenership.
0: Mike moved everything on his way out.
1: Oh.
0: Yeah. No, you know, like the monitor, there's like a
1: mouse
0: for it, right?
1: Yeah.
0: The one that doesn't work, so it's not that.
1: Yeah.
0: All right, I'll get around to it. Anyways, thanks for being available. We're going to now play...
1: For sure.
0: We're going to play Pippi Lovestocking's new song, Missing Parts of Me, because she's coming to town. Did you know that?
1: Yes, I did hear. Oh, it is such a great song, too. Just love it.
0: Yeah. Thank you. Yeah, Pippi Lovestocking is coming to Peaches Christ's show at the Castle.
1: Yeah.
0: It's called Built This City. And she's going to, I mean, it's a big deal because after what she's been through with her health issues, losing parts of her legs and arms,
1: yeah.
0: she has new legs and she's going to be doing new comedy. And this song is about all of her experiences. So, thanks, Marco. We're going to go out with Pippi, but it's great having
1: you. Totally.
0: And we'll stay in touch. Come on back anytime.
1: We will. And happy Pride, San Francisco.
0: Yay, happy Pride. All right. Pippi, take it away.

That's The Missing Parts of Me by Pippi Lovestocking. That's charting on DJ's top charts right now. Missing Parts of Me can be downloaded anywhere. Go Pippi Go. She's coming to San Francisco along with other artists to star at the Castro Theater for Peaches Christ's spectacular Built This City. Be sure to get your tickets. That's coming up in June. You're listening to the House of Pride show with DJ Tweeka Turner.

hardly anybody knows about it, but someday this will be on people's playlists. This one's called Soul Defender. What a title, right? By the late, the great Mary Wilson from the Supremes.

0: by Miss Shea. Hold on 1 second. I'm going to turn down. Turn down Mary Wilson.
1: Oh, Lord.
0: We're playing, I don't know if you knew, before the late, great Mary Wilson passed a couple years back, she laid down a couple,
1: new tracks.
0: So we're just playing Soul Defender. I think that made one appearance on Mary Wilson's anthology out of the Motown label, Soul Defender, great song.
1: You know what, Tweeka?
0: Yes.
1: When she passed, I was just thinking about her because I had seen her in maybe like 2-3 years at the airport when I was coming through Las Vegas.
0: Did your paths cross over the years?
1: Yeah, babe. Off and on in the airports.
0: Yeah.
1: We'd be,
0: that's
1: you know,
0: funny.
1: I'd be going toward home and she'd be coming back from a gig. So.
0: Oh, my God. That's so funny. You would literally meet in the airport. Hey, girl.
1: Yes. Yeah.
0: Oh, I loved her. I had the great fortune of working with her a couple times on some music. So that was like a dream come true for me.
1: Babe, was she sick? What happened?
0: I don't think she knew it was coming. Yeah,
1: okay.
0: No, she wasn't sick per se. She wasn't sick per se. So, you know, sometimes the Lord calls you when he calls you.
1: Yeah, I can attest to that, babe.
0: Yeah. Well, let's get into it, Pepper. I know, we know that you have new music coming out, hopefully this year. We're looking forward to that. That's, folks, Pepper Maché has new music coming out, new club DJs. Are you listening to me? New club music coming out. Are you excited?
1: Well, I know I am.
0: I am too.
1: you know, Tweeka, I have to, you know, I want to let everybody know that being at my age now, you've got to kind of stay current when you're with the Recording Academy. The same people who put on the Grammys.
0: Yeah.
1: I've been a member with them for like 23 years now. But for me not to be, you know, turned out into the pasture.
0: I
1: always release material around the time when everybody else is promoting their products, their songs, trying to get, you know, into the Grammys and stuff. So
0: Pepper's not ready to plant a garden, folks.
1: No, I'm not, babe. Not by a long shot.
0: Good. Well, you still have God's given talent. You might as well use it.
1: Exactly. Now everybody's got me exercising on their apps, babe.
0: Yes, let's go over some of your hits. I just want to play a little schooling for the children. Let's let's have a listen to this song and then we talk about it. Hold on 1 second.
1: Okay, huh?
0: I don't know if you can hear it on your side, but we're playing Lost Your Mind.
1: Brings back memories.
0: Yeah, you come and lost your mind. I remember our interview years ago. You said that was that song was written out of your experience from your divorce.
1: You know it. Bless his soul, but he's gone now.
0: Oh,
1: so
0: okay. Don't talk ill of the people who passed.
1: Babe, you know it. And I basically still have my two sons who he gave me, which was wonderful.
0: Oh, so. You have two sons. Are they a musician? What are they doing with their...
1: The oldest one, he's like... he works for an amusement area between Las Vegas and I would say Victorville, but you can pass it as you're going toward Las Vegas. It's called Eddie's World.
0: Eddie's World. You stop in and say, "Can you play Dive into the Pool?"
1: Babe, if you said that to him, he said, "Well, that's my mom."
0: Let's have a listen to one of your biggest, Dive into the Pool. Just a sampler here.

0: Yeah.
1: Y'all feeling good?
0: I know I am.
1: Well, you
2: babe,
1: know
2: I was able to be
1: tonight.
2: On the parade route. Singing. For Long Beach Pride this past Sunday.
0: Oh, my God. Did you get to do this song?
2: You know what? it basically messed up as far as the vocals were concerned, but I was able to play the music down the parade route.
0: Oh, okay.
2: And everybody was looking. They were coming up to the float saying, "You're Peppermint Shea.
0: I haven't seen you in
2: yes. ages."
0: Yes. Put those flowers in your cap. Yes, I love it.
2: Yeah. And it was fun, darling. I had a great time.
0: Wow, that was this past weekend?
2: It was on Sunday,
0: Oh, you're just coming off of that. That's amazing. Go ahead.
2: And I might be involved with what happened. I joined the Stonewall Democratic Club.
0: Okay.
2: Yeah, and it's major here in Los Angeles.

That's right. Hey, welcome, welcome, all you ghouls and gals, monsters, treacherous people, disastrous people, wherever you are. Hi, welcome. What's up, guys? Y'all, everyone, everybody. You're listening to Disaster Sounds right here on Radio Valencia.fm in the heart of the Mission District. You can find us here every Tuesday, typically, from 2 to 4 p.m. We start off what we call that time capsule, which is typically avant-garde, weird, post-punk, post-hardcore, sometimes grindy, grindcore noise, experimental stuff, usually from the east to the west coast, typically from late 90s or anywhere in the 90s sometimes, to the early 2000s. Sometimes we stretch that. I'd say 2013 is like as far as we go, no further than that. But we started off with a band called Coughs. That band's from Chicago, Illinois. The song was called Elephant. I had the pleasure of catching them in a basement show at my friend Henry's house in Columbia, South Carolina. I think like 2009, maybe. I don't know. I was trying to remember when that was. But anyways, Coughs is good. They're a very cool, noisy band. I don't think they're really doing anything anymore. I don't think. I could be wrong. But it's good stuff. Check them out. Coughs from Chicago, Illinois. Elephant was the song. We heard Airborne Radar with a song called My Mind is a Muffler. That band is from Providence, Rhode Island. We heard Lake of Dracula with a song called Plague of Frogs, another Chicago band. We heard Doomsday Student with a song called Ape in Love, another Providence, Rhode Island band. Kind of got a bit of an unintentional theme going on. We heard a band called X Models with a song called Headlines. That band is from Brooklyn, New York. We heard Pile, just now, before I started yapping, we heard a band called Pile with a song called Idiot the Chef, and that band is from Boston, Massachusetts. Don't go anywhere, y'all. Appreciate you being here. We got a lot more coming up in the time capsule. This time capsule is packed tight. Got some cool stuff, some local stuff. We played some old stuff and new stuff in the Bay Area. Don't go anywhere. Stay tuned.

Have you just tuned in? If you have, you're listening to Disaster Sounds right here on RadioValencia.fm. We're in the heart of the Mission District. Transmissions from the Mission, located right in the middle of, well, not the middle, but San Francisco, California, if you will. Yeah. We wrapped up earlier with that time capsule. If you're new to the show, if you just tuned in, what's that time capsule? I said earlier, the time capsule typically is kind of avant-garde, grindy, noisy, experimental, sometimes post-hardcore, post-punk, sometimes punk stuff, typically from the east, from the west coast, from the east to the west coast, usually from the 90s, early 2000s. Sometimes we stretch that, like I said earlier. But we heard Tomahawk earlier with a song called Sir Yes Sir. They're based out of Nashville, technically, which is kind of strange because it's Mike Patton on vocals, along with, we got members of Helmet, members of the Melvins, and members of the Jesus Lizard. And those bands are all from different places. But yeah, Tomahawk with Sir Yes Sir. After that, we heard Off Minor with a song called Devil Ether. That band's from New York, New York. We heard a very loud band called Jucifer with a song called Superman. They're from Athens, Georgia. That band literally has some sort of record of, like, basically, what's the word I'm trying to say? Basically, loudness, really. They have a record of, like, how loud they are live. But I'm digressing, but they're called Jucifer. I played a show with them once. That band I was in opened with them, that is, years ago. But check them out. Very loud band, Jucifer. Two-piece. We heard a band called Brain Bombs with a song called Agony. They're from Sweden. So that's kind of breaking the rules there, because, like I said, usually time capsule is east to the west coast. But we went over to Sweden for that one. It's okay. We heard a band called Liars with a song called Every Day is a Child with Teeth. And that band is from Brooklyn, New York. We moved on to what we call the Bay Area noise, the local stuff. I heard a band called The Hoosie What's-Its. Heard two songs from them, actually. A song called Metal Feather and I Don't Want to Go. We heard Damage Party from Oakland with a song called Sleep. Heard a band called Cobra with a song called Bestial Hallucinations. That band's from San Francisco. And we heard Fentanyl with a song called Stress Starve. We heard Crucifix with a song called You're Too Old. After that, we heard Fang with a song called Everybody Makes Me Barf. Classic. We heard Elegant Trash with a song called Nevermind. It's a local band. Well, these are all local bands, but a current local band from Oakland. We heard The Scrawnies with a song called Destructive. That's a band based out of San Francisco. They just kind of came out of the woodwork. They did or are still doing a tour in Japan right now, but pretty good stuff. The Scrawnies. Destructive, the song was called. And we heard a song for a new hardcore band from the Bay Area called Plunder. The song's called Cold Day. If you like what we hear, what you're hearing, like what we got going on here, you want to join the gang, the team, want to be part of Radio Valencia, drop us a line. Hit us up, please, at shows@radiovalencia.fm. 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We can show you how to do it. It's a lot of fun. If you just like being a listener, we highly appreciate that, too. 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If you like clicking on it, even $1 goes a long way, and we appreciate you greatly. We truly do. Don't go anywhere, y'all. We got some more local stuff coming up, known as the Bay Area Noise. We got some spooky stuff as well. Some good punk around the world. It's going to be a good time. I guarantee it. Don't move. Stay tuned.

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Hey, welcome. If you have just tuned in, you're listening to Disaster Sounds right here on RadioValencia.fm. We are in the heart of the Mission District in San Francisco, California. Transmissions from the Mission. We wrapped up earlier with the Bay Area Noise. That's the local stuff. For the Bruce Lee Band, the song called Proud. The band's based out of San Jose, California. Heard Oxbow with Lucky, another San Francisco band, old band. Heard some Faith No More with a song called Be Aggressive. We moved on to Spooky Tunes, what we also call Ghouls Only, the words we toss around the office. Heard a tune from a guy named Jeremy Messersmith. The song was called 666. He's based out of Minneapolis, Minnesota. Heard John Zacharyl. The song called A Ticket to a Casket. He's from Philadelphia. Heard Screamin' Jay Hawkins with Alligator Wine. He was originally from Cleveland, Ohio. Heard some old Misfits with Astro Zombies. Heard an interesting song from Big B. Cornegie. Well, not too interesting. It was At the House of Frankenstein, but no, it was fun. I had a good time. Heard the Meteors with a song called Attack of the Zorchmen. The band's based out of London. And we just heard some Kemper Van Beethoven with a song called Axe Murderer Song. Got a little bit more spooky tunes coming up, and then we're moving on to Punk Around the World. I do appreciate y'all being here. Don't go anywhere.

So if he says he won, you know he lies. Yeah! Now kittens and cats, if you're ever out on Sunset Strip, sidewalk surfing or just taking a trip, souping a Woody or a cute...

It's that time of the afternoon. We have to say goodbye. But I do appreciate y'all being here, per usual. If you have just tuned in, this is Disaster Sounds right here on RadioValencia.fm in the heart of the Mission District. We wrapped up earlier with the Ghouls Only, also known as Spooky Tunes. We heard some Alice Cooper with a song called You Drive Me Nervous. And that band was based out of, well, Alice Cooper and his band was based out of Phoenix, Arizona. We heard the Groovy Ghoulies with a song called Becoming a Ghost. That's a Sacramento band. Heard Teddy Durant with a song called The Beast of Sunset Strip. He is from Los Angeles, California. We moved on to what we call punk around the world, which is punk rock from around the world. We heard two songs from The Spits, Fallout Beach and My Life Sucks. The Spits were originally from Kalamazoo, Michigan. We moved on to Seattle, Washington. They've been there since like 99. Heard a band from Stockholm, Sweden called Massmord. The song was called It's True, It's True. Heard a band from Poland called Simon X. The song was called Dry Georgie. If I'm pronouncing that right, I hope I am. Heard another band from Poland called Helter Skater. The song was called Riding. And we just heard The Descendants with a song called American. Pretty relevant, if you know what I mean. Y'all, thank you for being here. This was Disaster Sounds right here on RadioValencia.fm. We're going to have an old, I don't know what's going to play. Something fresh. Something. A little Radio Valencia show. A rerun of something. Because there's no one coming in after me. But it's going to be good. And then after that, we're going to have Bughouse Square with Sean. And of course, after that, John Hell's Live Bootleg Bonanza. And you don't want to miss any of it. I'll see y'all next Tuesday, friends. Thank you for being here. The pleasure was mine. I'm your host, Scott Foster. And this was Disaster Sounds.

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0: 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Yeah. 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Yeah.
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0: Welcome, my friends, to the Vampire's Ball. Here in Transylvania, in the castle hall. One by one, you'll meet my guests. So don't be frightened, it's all in jest. Hello there, Casamoco, how are you?
1: I'm trying to do the water. So, hi, Kali.
0: Very nice. Keep at it, my boy. We'll do the twist and the Popeye move. The locomotion, mashed potato too. Now meet my monsters, one by one. Oh, I'm so glad they all could come. Igor, Igor.
2: Hello there, Dracula. How are you?
0: I'm fine, Doctor. What are you doing? Oh, goody, goody. I love to do that. Very nice. Keep at it. Keep at it. There is Igor. He's doing the twist. My good friend, Caris. He wouldn't miss. The Wolfman does quite a dance. These my friends. All in a trance. Oh, yes, my friends. Transylvania twist is old-fashioned now. They're doing the monster mash. Or as you know, it was a graveyard smash. The good doctor is doing the mash. For as you know, it was a graveyard smash. All my little bats are flying around. Seems they're also digging the sound. Very nice, my little bats, my friends. Doctor, doctor, what are you doing?
2: Well, I'm trying to do the mash. Oh, children, mosh. Mosh, my children. Oh, goody, goody. I love to do that.
0: Very nice, Doctor. Enjoy yourself. Oh, my...
3: It's a wow!
4: Right you are. And when they see it operate, they're going to say...